0: sure you can be. Bigger, harder, stronger.
1: And I can do it. So what I want you
0: and you can do it as we close another week. Remember this.
2: I can be.
0: Progress is not always loud. Sometimes it's the quiet decision to keep going when you are tired. To show up when it's difficult. And to remain hopeful when results seem distant. You see, don't measure this week only by what you achieved. Measure it by the challenges you overcame, the lessons you learned, and the strength you discovered within yourself. And as you step into the weekend, carry gratitude, renew your purpose, and remember your breakthrough may be closer than you think. So keep showing up, keep believing, and keep moving forward. Good morning and welcome to Friday's edition of the Asase Breakfast Show here on Asase 99.5 in Accra, 100.3 in Cape Coast, live on Facebook at Asase 99.5. It's a fantastic Friday morning.

course, the breakfast news is coming through at 6. Governance report with Wilberforce Asari follows closely. And then we'll bring you Ghana in Time, the stories of the first radio and the first major epidemic. When it's 6:30, we'll bring you the news review. 5 minutes before 7, the four lines will be activated. 054-888-995 and 050-009-0121. Just after that, we launch into your anniversaries and your birthdays. Celebrate them here on the ABS. Then the very latest in the world of sports comes through with Kelvin Saki at a 7:15. And you know, football's greatest spectacle is here with us. And for millions of fans across Ghana and around the world, the 2026 FIFA World Cup promises unforgettable moments, shared experiences and national pride. 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This one will tell you more about this. 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

settles into office, how should its early performance be assessed? I'm going to be joined by Nana Akomiah. Honorable Nana Akomiah is the Director of Communications and Branding for the Bawumia campaign, a former Director of Communications for the NPP, former Minister for Information, former Minister for Manpower Development and Employment, and former Managing Director of the State Transport Corporation. He's going to join us this morning for our big conversation. Have an extensive conversation with him here. You don't want to miss a fraction of that. And then later on, we'll focus on men's mental health. Well, we were unable to bring you that yesterday. We'll be here today. How do we create a society where men feel safe to speak, seek support, and prioritize their mental well-being? Now, we live in a space where many men are raised to believe that strength means silence, that vulnerability is weakness, and that asking for help is a sign of failure. But trust me, behind the expectations are real struggles with stress, anxiety, depression, great, in fact, they have financial difficulties. Relationship challenges and social isolation. Now, I'll be joining here by a clinical pharmacist, founder and host of the Shelf Conversation podcast and mental health advocate, Kwame Oseusu, for this important conversation. You don't want to miss that.

if you have any questions ahead of my conversation with the Director of Communications and Branding for the Bahomia campaign, Honorable Nana Akomia, you can drop them on our Facebook page, Sase 99.5. Look at them and ask all the relevant questions, sir. All right, so if you just join us, this is the Asase Breakfast Show. And we are on till 10. As always, all the relevant conversations are here. My name is Ekoi Silfi. Good to be here on a freaky, funky, fantastic Friday morning. I wish you all have a rollicking time together. Thank you for choosing us. Let's do this together. Stay on.

0: one customer.
1: It's 6 o'clock. Hello, good morning, and welcome to the Assassin Breakfast News on Assassin 89.5 Accra. I am Abigail Owari. The news is also live on Assassin 88.5 in Kumasi, Assassin 100.3 in Cape Coast, and affiliate across Ghana. You can also join our Facebook live stream at Assassin 99.5, on X at Assassin Radio 995, or by using the Assassin app. Coming up. One dead, three rescued after trailer crash at Kamarenga in Northeast Region. Also in this bulletin, President Mahama announces global panels for reparatory justice. In African news, search underway for attackers who killed 11 soldiers at Niamey Airport in Niger. And elsewhere, U.S. lifts naval blockage as Iran's supreme leader says Trump made deal out of desperation.

0: Many thanks for choosing us this morning. The details now. A fatal road crash at Kamaranga in the northeast region has claimed one life with three others rescued alive. The incident involved a trailer truck transporting tiles from Takoradi to Burkina Faso. Reports indicate that the vehicle veered off the road after a tricycle reportedly crossed its path. In an attempt to avoid a collision, the driver swerved into a ditch and crashed into trees, leaving the truck badly damaged. The Ghana National Fire Service responded to a distress call and arrived at the scene with a rescue team. Officers managed to cut and pull out three trapped male occupants from the wreckage. The victims were handed over to the National Ambulance Service and transported to the Upper East Regional Hospital for treatment. A female occupant was found dead at the scene and later handed over to the Ghana Police Service for preservation and further investigations. The rescue operation was completed in the early afternoon yesterday, while investigations continue to establish the exact cause of the crash. Now, President John Mahama has announced the creation of three global panels to advance reparatory justice efforts aimed at translating international recognition of historical injustices into concrete global action. Speaking at the opening of the Next Steps conference at Reparatory Justice yesterday, he said the panels will provide strategic, technical and legal support to strengthen global cooperation on reparations. One of the panels will focus on the restitution of cultural artifacts, archives and sacred objects taken during the colonial and slavery eras, with the goal of returning them to their communities of origin. President Mahama stressed that the panels are not intended to replace existing institutions, but to complement them in advancing global reparatory justice efforts. Now, the Northern Electricity Distribution Company, NETCO, is rolling out a major digital billing system aimed at eliminating delays, improving accuracy, and modernizing customer service delivery across its operational areas. The initiative, known as the Customer Audit and Electronic Billing Project, marks a shift from the traditional paper-based system to a fully electronic platform. Under the new system, meter readings will be captured using handheld devices and transmitted directly to a central server, with bills delivered to customers via SMS and email. Sinyani Area Manager of NETCO, Engineer Eugene Odoyado, told Asasi News in Sinyani that the system will ensure faster, more accurate billing and improve overall service efficiency.
1: We want to move from our current paper-based billing to what they call electronic billing. So, as I speak now, what we do is that when the month ends, we print what we call reading sheets, and then we give it to meter readers who goes from one customer to the other to pick the meter readings. And then when he brings the results here, we key them into the computer, and then we generate the bills from there. Now, what we are going to do is that we are going to replace that reading sheet with what we call tablets that have the information of the customer on it. So when the meter reader comes to your house, he can read the meter on the tablet and then enter it. The system will do some checks and make sure that whether the reading is accurate. If it's okay, then it will send it straight to the server. The customer audit is like a prerequisite for a very good e-billing system. As a result of the need to go on this digital transformation, we want to take the advantage to make sure that our customer database is as accurate as possible.
0: Engineer Odoyado added that beyond faster billing, the system will significantly improve customer experience. Customers will be able to access billing information, consumption history, and statements through mobile applications or an online portal using their meter or account numbers.
1: To give us a more accurate billing, then to speed up the time to which bills are delivered. Yes, and then for some customers who are IT inclined, they can have access to their own billing records through a mobile app application. Yes, so we expect that customers will benefit more. When you need your statement, you don't need to come to the office, but when you log on to the system with your meter number or account number, you can access every information that you want. Whatever you consume last month, last 2 months, last 3 months, you can have access to all those ones at a click of a button. So I think it is something that we must all embrace, as it's going to help us do our work better.
0: That was the Sinyani Area Manager of NETCO, Engineer Eugene Odoi Adou. Now, the Minister for Education, Haruna Idrisu, says Ghana is currently facing a significant shortage of teachers, with an estimated gap of between 50,000 and 90,000 educators needed nationwide. He made the disclosure in Parliament on Thursday, June 18th, during discussions on teacher recruitment and staffing challenges within the education sector. According to him, financial constraints and budgetary limitations have made it difficult for governments to recruit the required number of teachers to fully address the deficit. The minister explained that the reforms in the education sector have expanded deployment needs across institutions, including the Commission for Technical and Vocational Education and Training, CTVET, and the Ghana Education Service. Now to other African stories. Niger's security apparatus has begun a search for the attackers who attacked the airport of the capital, Niamey, on Thursday, killing at least 11 soldiers and 2 civilians. The group, linked to Al-Qaeda, claimed the airport attack that also left 22 of them killed in the process in a raid of the Daro Hamani International Airport in Niamey. Gunfire erupted early in the morning and ran out for hours near the airport, where a large military presence was later deployed. In the evening, a brief statement from the group for the support of Islam and Muslims, using its Arabic acronym, said it had carried out a suicide attack on the airport and on a neighboring military base. Niger has been ruled for 3 years by a military junta, which has struggled to contain jihadist violence that has rocked the West African country for a decade. In news elsewhere, the U.S. has dropped its naval blockade of Iran after the two countries signed a deal to end the war in the Middle East. U.S. Central Command confirmed the end of the blockade on X in accordance with the president's direction and said some U.S. vessels would remain in the general area. Soon afterwards, Iran's supreme leader Khamenei said he had approved the deal with the U.S. despite having a different view without the collapse. Elaborating, he said he allowed it to go ahead after assurances from Iran's president Massoud that he would protect the rights of the Iranian nation. Khamenei said President Trump had, out of desperation, used all kinds of leverage to bring the deal about. The supreme leader said that while there would be in-person negotiations in the future between Tehran and Washington, this would not mean acceptance of the enemy's position. And that is how we end this morning's bulletin. Before we go, let's have a recap of our headlines. Ghana National Fire Service rescues 3 after trailer crash at Kamaringa in the Northeast region. And in African news, search underway for attackers who killed 11 soldiers at Niamey Airport in Niger. I am Abigail Owari. For more news updates, visit asasiradio.com. 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

0: time.
1: We will be there. 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
2: They're going to get a goal. They're going to get it in the next 20 seconds. And Montari goes for goal. What did it?

right, many thanks to Abigail Owari for bringing us the breakfast news. You're still live here on this Asi Breakfast Show. We're now crossing over to Wilberforce Asari to bring us governance report.

0: from the executive, the legislature, and the judiciary put together by Wilberforce Asare. Today is a Friday, so we have a wrap of all that transpired this week, plus the very latest. Welcome. Good morning, Wilberforce.
1: Oh, it is well. It is well. Good morning.
0: Great. Great to have you.
1: Good to see you.
0: Yeah. And this morning, I'm going to have the Honorable Nana Akomiah join us in the studio. He's the Director of Communications and Branding for the Bawumia campaign, right?
1: Well, I think he's more of the advisor on communications.
0: Okay.
1: Yeah.
0: Okay.
1: I think he's more of the advisor on communications, and his portfolio is bigger than Director of Communications, I think.
0: Okay.
1: Director of Communications, I think, is
0: Miracles,
1: Miracles. Dennis Miracles Abuaje.
0: Okay.
1: But Nana Akomiah's portfolio is a little bit wider.
0: So that's communication advisor, right?
1: I believe so, yes. Okay. Or maybe we can check the official communication and then get the actual designation. But I recall that his portfolio must certainly be a bit wider than Director of Communications.
0: Okay. Okay. So the initial one that came had him as
1: I think that some people
0: there's a revised one.
1: Some people came up with their own list.
0: Okay.
1: If you look carefully at it, he's the communications advisor.
0: Yeah, for what we have on the assasiradio.com website, is a communication advisor. And then Dennis is the Director of Communications. And then we have Krobia Kwabena Santé as Director of New Media and Aid. Okay.
1: Yes. So if you look at it very carefully, anybody who knows the word communication will just tell you that it goes beyond just being a Director of Communications. Director of Communications really has to do with dealing with media, dealing with what needs to be put out there. But a communications advisor is all-encompassing. I mean, virtually everything that you are going to be saying to all groups, you know, interest groups, pressure groups, political groups, all kinds of groups, you have to be advising on communications. It's a very big portfolio, if you ask me. The Director of Communications, obviously, will be the one getting the proper channels to put it out there, the messages out there, but the communications advisors work is a much, much, much bigger portfolio.
0: Okay. So we have a big man coming to the studio this morning.
1: I think so. And Nana Akomiah has paid his dues to both Ghana and to the New Patriotic Party. I mean, he's a household name when it comes to politics in Ghana, has served in different capacities from Minister of Information to Managing Director of STC to, I think he even had a position in the party, did he?
0: Yeah. He was in charge of communications. I think after Kwaku Kwating left that position or something.
1: Enjoy the conversation.
0: It's going to be lit. Okay. So what's up? Friday morning, what do you have for us on the governance report?
1: Okay, so let's just wrap up the week. It's been a very, very active week. We've been going in and out of the courts. Multiple issues happening. If you remember, Wound to Miss case involving Exim Bank, the court says that it's giving them some 17 days to continue with their plea bargaining activities. And the court expects that within that period, they should have been able to reach some kind of a settlement that the court can adopt, and then it can be implemented. So notice that there's some 30 million Ghana cedis of loan involved also. And so you obviously need a repayment plan.
0: Yeah.
1: And if there's a need to pay any form of restitution, there's the need to also come up with a restitution plan. So we wait to see what the negotiators will come up with, and then we will run with it once they come up with that.
0: Right.
1: Now, it will also be the week that we were in court for other cases. So Kwabena Dubois' case, went through Gifty Owari's case also went through, and then the OSP was also in court on his application. You know, there's an application to stay the order of the court that says that the OSP cannot prosecute, and that case also came up this week. We followed it and all that. So yes, this is the week that the Chief Justice was also seen actively involved in football in Canada, and people sharing all kinds of thoughts about that development. This will also be the week that the news about Sophia Ekufu's resignation from the Council of State came up, isn't it? Would it be the week? I think so.
0: Sorry, I was a little bit distracted in here.
1: I was saying that this will be the week that Sophia Ekufu's resignation from the Council of State also came to the front burner.
0: Yes. As I see, radio broke that news.
1: Breaking that news, So, yes, very interesting developments. I think as I see, radio's publication forced the government communications minister to address the press on that, telling us that the one who resigned did not give any reasons, which is in itself novel, because usually when people resign, there will be one or two lines indicating the reasons why they resigned. Martin Amidu says the resignation letter should be published. I don't think it will be published. And this will also be the week that pressure was mounted on government about the whereabouts of Sedina Tamaklo. Now, we are told that she's in the custody of the prisons authorities. We do not know which of the prisons. The prisons authorities have a lot of prisons across the country. And so if the government communicators are saying that she is in the custody, we give them the benefit of the doubt. But may not be that we find out later that she wasn't. Yes. And then we also saw President Mahama involved in various activities this week. I think the highlight of it will be the fact that he held a meeting with his colleague heads of state here in Ghana on reparations. If you remember, this whole reparations issues were championed largely by President Akufo-Addo when he was in office, and President Mahama has found reason to continue with it and to exacerbate the reparation issues across the continent, which is good. It's the spirit of continuum, and it must be celebrated. All right, so this will also be the week that the minority side of things will come up and make strong views known about this ongoing debate about the Afari Hospital.
0: Is it
1: Afari Military Hospital?
0: Yes.
1: Okay. All right. So the minority will come up and indicate that we should look at the project dispassionately, not with political lenses, but with the fact that it's a social good, and we should do everything within our mandate to get it operational. I remember when President Akufo-Addo came to office, you remember that the UGMC had been built.
0: Yeah.
1: The UGMC had been built. I think it was 99% complete. There were no equipment or anything there. People went to do videos, screaming and shouting for the hospital to be operationalized. The president instructed, let's get it operationalized. And within a period of about 6 or 7 months, the hospital became operational. So maybe the Afari Hospital is the new UGMC.
0: Maybe.
1: This
0: just
1: time
0: maybe.
1: Around is for, yes, this time around is for the people in the Ashanti region. So let's do it. And the tables have also turned, you know, the tables are flipped. When it was the UGMC, it was the NDC leaving power and the MPP coming to power. Now it's Afari. It is the MPP leaving power and the NDC coming to power.
0: Yeah.
1: It should also tell you that that is how it is in this our country. It flips to the left and it flips to the right.
0: As always.
1: When it's on the left, don't get overly excited. because one day it will flip to the left.
0: Mm.
1: What is on the left, don't get overly excited, because in no time, it will flip to the right.
0: Okay.
1: A very good morning to you, and enjoy your week.
0: All right. Enjoy your week as well. Wilberforce Asare bringing us governance report. He'll be on standby to join in the news review. So you stick around. This is still the Asare Breakfast Show. Governance report returns on Monday here at exactly 6:15. Right now, it is time to bring you Ghana in Time. And it's the stories of the first radio and the first major epidemic. I'll be back right after that. Stay on.
2: Ghana in Time, moments in history. On today's episode, we bring you the story of the first radio. Ghanaian radio can be traced back to 1935. When station ZOY began broadcasting. The purpose was to relay programs produced by the British Broadcasting Corporation's overseas service. And after a while, it developed local content and became independent after Ghana gained its independence. Its first public broadcast was on the 31st of July 1935, and crowds gathered outside Accra's West End Cinema Palladium to listen to gramophone records playing over the loudspeakers that were wired directly to the small bungalow that was the first broadcasting house, BH1. At exactly 5:45 p.m., the music stopped, and then they heard the British National Anthem, followed by two speeches from the Governor of the Gold Coast, Sir Arnold Winhold Hudson, on the wonders of radio and what it will do. And then the second speech live from London, where the Secretary of State for the Colonies, Sir Malcolm MacDonald, spoke about the pleasure and interest that radio would bring to listeners. The first major epidemic, an influenza epidemic in the Gold Coast in 1918 to 1919, killed more than 100,000 people in 6 months. Globally, around 20 million people died from the outbreak in 1918. In the Gold Coast, it was called influenza, the respiratory disease that primarily affects the lungs, nose, and mouth, killed about 2% of Africa's total population. And in the Gold Coast, the influenza strain was a genetic mutation of a virus in the region known as swine influenza. The people living in the Gold Coast area had never come in contact with the new strain, so nobody was considered immune. Even though there had been a previous epidemic from 1889 to 1893, the Gold Coast was totally unprepared for the flu when it hit. And as they had been preparing for war, the colony was understaffed and financially not ready. The whole colony had 43 government physicians. 5 of them were administrators and 5 positions were vacant. Just before the new strain hit Accra, the governor of Sierra Leone sent a message to the governor of Ghana on the 28th of August 1918, informing him about the influenza outbreak and the steps that should be taken because ships coming from Accra or Sierra Leone were infected. The message arrived late, and the American vessel, SS Shonga, arrived in Cape Coast on the 31st of August 1918 without being quarantined at sea. Accra recorded its first case on the 3rd of September 1918, followed by Koforidua on the 9th of September. And after it had spread across the country, the last places to be hit were Tamale on the 12th of November and Tumu on the 16th of November 1918. The spread of the virus caused schools, mosques and churches to close down, and it was recorded that an estimated 100,000 people died of symptoms related to influenza out of the 1,504,000 recorded in the 1911 census. Because the Gold Coast was experiencing a dry season in the northern area, they were more at risk of infection and suffered a higher mortality rate. efforts to stop the spread were shabby and badly coordinated and involved improperly supervised quarantines, but it was not strictly enforced enough to put a quick end to the epidemic. It wasn't until 1950 that doctors found a vaccine that fought the strain, more than 30 years after the spread. Join us same time on Monday for more interesting facts about Ghana.

0: Live here on Asase 99.5 in Accra, 100.3 in Cape Coast. This is the Asase Breakfast Show. Time to bring you the news review. And Wilberforce Asare is here with us. We have the Daily Graphic, the Daily Guide, the Guinean Publisher, the News Center is here, the Daily Statesman, we have the Daily Gist, the Source Newspaper, Republic Press, the Daily Searchlight, the Inquisitor, the Metro Lens, all featuring this morning here on the ABS. The Chronicle is also here, not forgetting the Guinean Times. Welcome back, Wilberforce. Take us away.
1: So, the Chronicle this morning, Proverbs 22, verse 3, the prudent see danger and take refuge, but the simple keeps going and pay the penalty. So, that is the scripture reference for today, Proverbs chapter 22, verse 3. Yeah. What are the stories on the front page of the Chronicle this morning? Coca-Cola rolls out FIFA World Cup 2026 campaign in Ghana. Okay. Coca-Cola has always been associated with FIFA World Cup. Yeah. I remember the last one I watched, it was actually called Coca-Cola FIFA World Cup.
0: Okay.
1: So I'm not surprised that they are at it again.
0: Yeah.
1: Okay.
0: They always associated.
1: I know a group of people who drink Coca-Cola to stay awake.
0: Okay.
1: So Mahama is the chief clearing agent, according to Nana Akumia. So your guest has already started making his views known ahead of his visit to your studios this morning. So when he comes, you can ask him question one.
0: Yeah.
1: Why do you say Mahama is the chief clearing agent?
0: I'll ask him. Definitely, I'll ask him.
1: How many people has he cleared since he came into office 1 year and 6 months ago?
0: Yeah, I will ask him.
1: Okay. And when he gives you the answer, remember to text me the answers.
0: I'll share it with you, don't worry.
1: Okay. So the other story here, an interesting one, World Cup visa rush. Canadian High Commission bounces 1,423 applicants. They all wanted to go to the World Cup?
0: Yeah.
1: Okay, so it's not only Thomas Partey.
0: No, only Thomas Partey.
1: 1,423.
0: Yeah.
1: Amount for Abuka.
0: Yeah. I can't be fee.
1: Amount for Abuka. This one there is called Canadian Embassy Moti Yeka. Moti Yeka. Okay, so let me go to the Source newspaper. There's a quote on the front page this morning. It says that a strong, secure leader accepts blame and gives credit. A weak, insecure leader gives blame and takes credit. So what do you do? Do you give credit or you take credit?
0: Credit. What?
1: This is a quote attributed to John Wooden.
0: Okay.
1: What are the stories on the front page? Mahama blows 12.9 million Ghana cedis annually on deputy ambassadors.
0: Hey.
1: Do you remember that there were a list of deputy ambassadors who were appointed under this current government?
0: Yeah.
1: So Kujio Opon-Nkrumah has been on the tail of those appointments or the tail of the appointing authority on how much money is being spent on maintaining those deputy ambassadors. And he says that about 12.9 million Ghana cedis. So somebody was asking, do we even need deputy ambassadors? You know, because even deputy ministers of state locally in Ghana, cry. We say we've cancelled.
0: Yeah.
1: It will be so.
0: It be so.
1: Yeah.
0: Yeah.
1: So if locally in the country, regional ministers who takes care of regions, like they are physically here.
0: Yeah. And they do not have deputies.
1: Then those who are out there in other jurisdictions representing Ghana's interest. In those jurisdictions, in the limited capacity that they can, within the confines of the rules and regulations of those countries, they need deputies.
0: How big are these commissions in those jurisdictions for them to have a deputy minister is a big question.
1: You know, and maybe by the grace of God, I've also been able to visit a few of our high commissions and embassies across the world. I've gone to a few of them. I mean, quite frankly, I have.
0: Yeah.
1: I can list a few that I've gone to. And there's nothing really extraordinary beyond like that. So it's a little bit difficult because I would have preferred that we had deputy regional ministers who will help regional ministers to champion the development of the regions than to have deputy ambassadors. So debate Afare Hospital with facts, not politics. That's the statement made by the minority. That story comes the picture of Alexander Afenyo-Markin, obviously the minority leader. The previous story on Mahama comes the picture of Kujo Oponkrumah because the story is attributable to him. And then 2028 campaign, Bawumia names 16-member team. Some people say it's a 16-member kitchen cabinet. I don't think it's a kitchen cabinet. I think it is more of an operational team, a strategic operational team. Somebody was asking, why is Samia Uku? He doesn't see Samia Uku's name in the list. What's that? And I said, shouldn't worry. Samia Uku, for me, what I see him doing in the 2028 is to be campaign manager.
0: Yeah.
1: That's actually what I see him doing.
0: Okay.
1: So the big story on the front page this morning, 36 million gold board reclamation project illegal. And that's according to FRRG. So FRRG is a pressure group within the gold sector. And they are saying, you remember that this reclamation project story was in the newspapers the whole of yesterday?
0: Yeah.
1: Every single paper.
0: Yeah, I had it.
1: Yeah. But this one, only one paper has it.
0: Yeah.
1: Even that one paper who has it, crano, like the crano is saying. The person who did that story in that paper just got, thank you very much. Okay, thank you very much. But the other ones that came in the other papers, I don't think it was a thank you.
0: Yeah.
1: There was something more than thank you. Last story. In Tuatuano Dosu, Bafos. Okay. Education sector short of 90,000 teachers, according to the Minister for Education. So Haruna Idrisu is literally throwing his hands. How did they say it, Kra? Throwing his hands in the air.
0: Okay.
1: Like another. See, I need 90,000 teachers.
0: Okay.
1: It's crazy. Like when I heard him say that in Parliament,
0: why?
1: I was like, oh wow.
0: Why? Why did you say wow?
1: 90,000 teacher deficit.
0: Yeah. That's what
1: we have teachers. Kind of. We have trained teachers in our country who are still waiting to be employed. Do you understand what I'm saying?
0: Yeah. That's the irony.
1: That's the interesting part of it. If all the teachers we have trained have been employed and we still have 90,000 deficit, then I have a problem. But we have trained teachers every day, they are fighting.
0: Employ us.
1: So, anyway, they know better than we do. And so we would leave it to them. Okay, so I see that I've taken a lot of the time. I will yield to you so that you can take care of the rest.
0: Oh. So quick. Okay. Let me do the daily graphic first. World leaders discuss reparation in Accra. And there's a picture of the former president, John Ajekun Kufuor, and President Mahama, and a few world leaders, or some world leaders, on the front page of the daily graphic. Now, half of Barikese Dam forest cover lost, according to the Ghana Water Limited. 8th tertiary business sense challenge launched. And student loan repayments to become statutory deductions. Okay, so those student loans, those who are taking student loans, very soon repayments will become statutory for you. The Daily Guide is here. Ofori Atta trial in absentia still on the cards. OSP. The OSP is still speaking. Okay. Exim Bank fraud case. Court gives AG Wontumi time to discuss plea bargain. And we mentioned that in Wilberforce actually mentioned that in the governance report. The banner headline, jubilant lawyer dies over Ghana-Panama march. And that's a sad one. Wilberforce, we're told this beautiful lady who happened to be a lawyer died over the celebrations when Ghana beat Panama. And it's quite a sad story.
1: Well, yes, I can tell you that it has caused a lot of stir in the legal fraternity and even in the legal, the academic side of things as well, because this is a person who left the school recently. So she was called to the bar, I believe, last year. And so she's barely a year at the bar. So there are people in the law school who know her. And people who are yet to go into the law school who also know her. So it's caused a lot of difficulty, particularly in the circumstances, because we are told that even when the match started, she had posted herself on social media as watching the match.
0: Oh.
1: So within the space of that 90 minutes of the match, she died.
0: Sad.
1: It's caused a lot of stir amongst the legal fraternity. Mm. All we can say is that may her soul rest in perfect peace. Only 26 years old.
0: Yeah.
1: Only 26 years old. So a lot of life was ahead of her.
0: Yeah.
1: But it is well. Mm. It is well.
0: Condolences to the family as well. The other story, celebrate responsibly or face arrest, police to WASI candidates. Okay. Mahama calls for responsibility in global push for reparation, all on the front page of their Daily Guide. The Ghanaian publisher is here. Kennedy Japan threatens NPP. With what? With what? Eh? Ghanaian publisher. Okay.
1: Maybe with his mouth.
0: Okay.
1: Yeah.
0: That story is on page 3. So if you get a Ghanaian publisher, you get the details. And People's Forum questions CJ's social conduct. yesterday we talked about the CJ in Canada, you know, and all that. We are told that the People's Forum are questioning his social conduct. Exim Bank fraud case. Judge gives one to me. AG, 14 days to talk. And no fees policy cost 888.8 million Ghana cities. That's according to the Education Minister, Haruna Idrisu. The New Center is my next paper. Fitch cuts Ghana's 2026 growth forecast to 5%. And again, court gives one to me AG July 6 to report on 30 million city plea deal. NPP constituency election nominations open June 22, and 90,000 teacher deficit hits education sector, according to the minister, Haruna Idrisu. The banner headline, gratuity bruise tension in the Ghana Armed Forces. Retiring soldiers reject tomorrow's eviction deadline over unresolved arrears. So resolve the arrears, and then they will move.
1: You know, I have a little thing to say about this military issue.
0: Okay,
1: see. You see, when men and women serve in the college, no matter the circumstances, you don't put up a fight with them after they have served in the college.
0: Yeah.
1: See, in the United States, if you are in the queue at the airport, you are checking in, and a uniformed military officer comes, everybody in the queue will be bypassed for the military officer to be checked in.
0: Yeah.
1: And then after that, you can continue with all the other civilians.
0: Mm.
1: It's not because they don't respect the civilians, but it's just because you must respect our people who serve in the colors, especially when they have served full terms and have exited.
0: Yeah.
1: You don't maltreat them.
0: Mm.
1: You don't fight them. You take care of them because they have put their lives on the front line for the country.
0: Yeah.
1: Some people just like them did and didn't make it.
0: Yeah.
1: You know, so I think that this whole thing about military and eviction and today there's brouhaha in the papers, I just don't like it. I don't think it is respectful. Mm. I think it is so disrespectful, especially when we are dealing with senior military officers who serve up to the rank of generals and brigadier generals and major generals.
0: Yeah.
1: Why? What is it?
0: What is it?
1: Yeah. I mean, we shouldn't get to that point at all. Let's go with respect and let's deal with this matter and get it resolved, because we are dealing with men and women of the colors.
0: Right. Okay, the Daily Statesman, KON, questions 12.9 million Cedi annual cost of deputy envoys. And CJ cautioned over executive proximity and public conduct. The banner headline, Minority Defense Afari Hospital Progress, insists project near completion, reject 60% claim. And ISDEC Africa holds a policy dialogue roundtable to drive solution-based fiscal policy economic confidence agenda. We have the Daily Gist also here. A female lawyer dies over Black Stars World Cup victory. And Eurogate inflates Afari Hospital outstanding bills from $500,000 to $85 million. Minority bears teeth. Banner headline, Baomia unveils kitchen cabinet for 2028 polls. Your friend at Daily Gist did there. You see the headline. Baomia unveils kitchen cabinet. You can get a full story on page 3 of the Daily Gist.
1: You are talking about Fortunately.
0: Fortunately, the Daily Gist. Okay. Where is Sedina Tamaklo as confusion rages? Story on page 5. Miracles Abuaji questions judicial neutrality under CJ Bafo Boni. And government blows 25 million cedis on deputy ambassadors. AG takes Oforiatta's case to U.S. Justice Department. The Republic Press, before I let you come in with SSRadio.com, Republic Press says, won't to miss case on hold as pre-bargaining talks begin. Now, Steve Mantiao, fragmented royalty system, failing mining communities. And Kennedy Japon is here again. He says, if they provoke me, I'll spill the beans. Kennedy Japon warns. Please don't provoke Kennedy Japon, because he said he will spill the beans. Which beans? We don't know. I don't know whether it's Aboboy or it's the one they use for Gobe. Baomia restructure office.
1: Somebody should just say.
0: Do you know Aboboy? Do you know the Aboboy beans? Do you know the Aboboy beans?
1: Gobe.
0: No, Aboboy. There's one particular one. They call it Aboboy Infanti. I don't know how the Asantis call it.
1: Or what I know about Aboboy is Gobe.
0: Oh, okay.
1: Beans.
0: Okay.
1: Yes.
0: No,
1: there's
0: a particular beans they call Aboboy Infant.
1: Is it the big ones?
0: Yeah, big ones. Yes, the big ones. Is it Bambara? Yeah, maybe it's Bambara. Big ones, no. They call it Aboboy.
1: I see.
0: Okay, so Baomia Restructure Office chairman's appointed chief of staff. And Akufo-Addo government invested 450 million cedis in flood control measures, according to Asenso Buache. And minority calls for 24-hour market funds to be redirected to Agenda 111. Projects. Let me yield to you. Take us to assassinradio.com. When we find space and time, there are a few papers that we've not been able to touch. We'll attempt to do them.
1: Okay, so on assassinradio.com this morning, I see the minority leader is debate Afari Hospital with facts, not politics. Okay, so that's the story there. Mahama blows 12.9 million Ghana cedis annually on new deputy ambassadors. Okay, that story is also on the front page of Asasi Radio. Blakwa says that reparatory justice no longer an academic exercise. Has it ever been an academic exercise? I mean, it has always been a
0: serious matter.
1: Advocacy by our political leaders.
0: Mm.
1: But academic exercise, yeah, well, I don't know. Maybe my academic understanding doesn't get to his level. Okay, so full list. Baomia appoints 16-member team to oversee 2028 campaign operations. It's also on the front page of Asasi Radio. trade minister breaks grounds for CSIR ITAED hub to boost industrial skills training. Okay. So those are the stories on the front.

0: office in 2017. So next year will be 10 years.
1: Mm.
0: Yes, since he left office. Hey, Emran Cheribao. Wow.
1: Okay.
0: I see. Okay. So that is what it is.
1: All right. Let's get on. Okay. Let's get on to the phone lines now. We have Joseph joining us. Joseph, good morning and welcome.
2: Good morning, boss.
1: Yes, sir.
2: Good morning to our challenging peers across the country,
1: right,
2: and then the PP members. My take on this morning concerning about our MPP party. You see, in Japan, you get a cancer in the MPP party. Nobody asks you about Afari issues. You went to donate a bed or hospital equipment to a hospital that you were celebrating your birthday. Nobody asks you about Afari matter. And you quickly to rub this MPP effort of making the government to operationalize the hospital. And when they came out to expose you, your agenda to destroy MPP party, you went onto your studio or your FM station to threaten MPP that you will spill the what this is he having. If you don't have any information that the government in power currently, the government in power currently is occupying all the offices across the country. So if there is evil things MPP people did in the previous, the current government will be able to what? To reveal everything, not he, Kenny Japan. He, Kenny Japan, was never working in the offices. He was not a minister. He was not a CEO. He was not a DC. So what this is he having? I learned that he said they were giving contract for 10%. They were selling contract for 10%. If the government gives me contract and I cannot execute the contract, and then somebody said he can execute it, I should give that contract without getting free. What kind of naive human being with this? Let Justin Kodua and MPP leaders, the national leaders, if they cannot take any action against the Japan immediately or sack him from the party, because the man don't like the party anymore. If they don't sack him now, then Justin Kodua, Nana B and Co, they have no reason to contest in the upcoming position. We against them, we will sack them, we will remove them because they are in bed with Kenny Japan. Whatever Kenny Japan is doing, they are in bed with it. So they should sack him now. If they want the parties good, they should sack him now. So let us have a peace in the party. Last night I couldn't sleep because of this nonsense. It pains me until today. Why? When every Ghanaian now knows that MPP is a good party and than NDC, you came out to destroy the party because of your own selfish interest. And he's not bigger than MPP. Mm-hmm. This will suck him, and whatever he has, he should bring it out. And we'll meet him squarely in the market.
1: All right. Thank you very much, Joseph. Frederick from Aloga. Good morning. Welcome.
3: Echo. Today is Friday.
1: Yes, please.
3: I will keep reminding you until the end of the year.
1: All right.
3: How are you, my brother?
1: I'm fine.
3: How is over for Asatari as well? Abigail and the whole entirety of Asatari Radio.
1: And guess
3: good morning to
1: fine.
3: The patrons of the New Patriotic Party, except Kennedy Ajapo. To leadership, to the grassroots, the senior colleagues, every communicator that's voluntarily working for the New Patriotic Party. Echo. Before, there is information concerning the teacher that hammered the students in Bole Senior High. There is a new fresh information on social media that the parents of the girl came to issue a statement. Have you came across that?
1: No, I haven't come across that.
3: Pardon?
1: I haven't come across that.
3: I was reading something from one of the news portal that the family says the teacher and the student, they are aware that they are in relationship.
1: Oh, okay.
3: If this is so, I think the family should be very ashamed of themselves for issuing that statement. Nobody is against a teacher sleeping or fucking your child.
1: Oh.
3: it's a fact.
1: No, but the language sometimes, it's...
3: Very sorry,
1: yeah,
3: very sorry.
1: It's morning radio.
3: This is provoking. They have to do that in the teacher's room, not in a school lab. Are they telling us that government is not reasonable enough that he build a law for teachers to be sleeping with students inside? If that is the case, the parents should give their room for the teacher to be sleeping with their daughter.

0: but not a scholar. It's a very shameful if they came, truly they came out to issue this statement, that, but now their family should be ashamed of themselves. That's all.
1: Okay.
0: Fast forward to Kennedy Agyapong. He said he's coming to expose MPP for what? I heard him saying, we've not finished Agenda 111 hospital. Yes. No project in Ghana. Even if Kennedy Agyapong himself started a house building, does it take him a day to finish the building? It takes years. So if we started a project somewhere in 2022, 2023, and you couldn't finish that, there's no big deal about that. You understand?
1: Yeah.
0: So Kennedy Agyapong think he can bring MPP down because of what? When Paul Afoko was dismissed from the party 2015, eventually His Excellency Nana Addo-Dankwa Akufo-Addo won 2015 election. Someone who is a national chairman for that matter. He's not there, just a constituency MPO. National chairman for that matter for the party was dismissed. We won election. So how can somebody like Kinezu, who is just MP for his constituency, and he's no more even an MP? So he should not think that he can run MPP down, he can disgrace the party. Okay. Kennedy Agyapong is a liar, and he's a confident trickster. He should take it or leave it.
1: All right, thank you very much. Bible from Tamale, Frederick.
2: Hello?
1: Sometimes be measured with the language.
2: Hello?
1: Okay. All right, good morning.
2: Good morning to you. Good morning to your listeners. Bible from the United Kingdom of Nantong Kaumu.
1: All right.
2: Yes. What my brother is saying about the boarding school issue, if it is true, the parents should be ashamed, because the law is that a teacher cannot date a student. Simple as that. So no matter whether they are aware or they are not aware, if it is true, they should be ashamed of themselves, because how can a teacher be dating a student in the same school? Even the law says you can't even date a student, whether in the school or outside the school. So if they are out with that press conference, it doesn't have any value. The law should deal with the teacher. And Kennedy Agyapong, I said it from day one. This man is a cancer to MPP. I said it from day one. But I'm very, very disappointed in the leadership of our party, because this is a man who doesn't have any relevance in the party again. This is a man who has been lying, who has been attacking people in the party, who has been helping NDC, not today, simply because of his own selfish. This elections was fair. Everything was clear. So what is now your problem? So this one has made it clear that we, those who were saying that you, Kennedy Agyapong, you are there doing the NDC bidding, it is true. You took our secret to NDC, everything. Akotia, the evidence is there. All the elections, you were the one who was giving NDC information, how we are going to do about the elections. And today, we are in opposition, and what are you fighting against? And we are already down. What can you do? Who are you, Kennedy Agyapong? You are just bitter. Bitter, simply because of Dr. Bawumia, and Dr. Bawumia has done nothing to you. So we are telling the leadership of our party, Justice Kodia, he should prove that he's the general secretary, although he doesn't perform. And I don't wish that this man win election again, because they are part of the problem in MPP.
1: All right. Thank you very much, Bible from Tamale. Salifu from Janga is also here with us. Salifu, good morning.
3: Good morning, my brother. How are you?
1: I'm fine, sir.
3: Great. Thank you very much for the opportunity. First of all, let me say a good morning to your listener or your listeners, and all, as I say, with the followers. For me, you see, the current leadership of the New Patriotic Party are two flammable doors. In fact, especially the general secretary. I don't like his leadership style at all. He and people of his like in the national leadership of the MPP have pumped Kennedy Agyapong from day one. Kennedy is behaving, he has been engaging in anti-party behavior, and the party national leadership only behave as if they are not aware of it. The first day I saw the exit of Ken was when A Plus disclosed that he sponsored him, or he was giving insider information to him as an independent parliamentary candidate. I hope you also heard that confession from A+.
0: But apart from that, we also have another MPP members who came out publicly to confess that they were being sponsored by Kennedy Ajetong to work against Dr. Bawumia and the MPP during the 2024 general elections. So national executive, General Justin Kodua, are you still waiting for somebody to petition you people to sack Kennedy Ajetong for MPP? Look at almost all the processes leading to the last year, to this year presidential primary, was in favor of Kennedy Ajetong. All the processes from compilation of voter register, Ghana and abroad, from days of whatever, everything was in favor of Kennedy Ajetong. And Bobbe was always quiet. My brother, can you believe this? A former party flag bearer, a former sitting vice president of a political party like MPP, poster or banner cannot be mounted during MPP National Executive Meeting conference in Accra. My brother, I'm sure you heard even the wife saying that he later regretted for what he did. All was done because of Kennedy Ajetong. But Bawumia never said anything against the MPP.
1: Mm.
0: And yet, this man continued to destroy the new patriotic party. And then Justin Kodua, the neck are all quiet because he is their favorite. Just the majority of the MPP don't like him.
1: Okay.
0: He said you are going to spill the bean. Who is holding him? You are talking about buying of contracts. You, Kennedy Ajetong, who bought contracts in this country more than you in this country?
1: All right, thank you very much, Salifu from Janga. I have Lord Jeff from Tamale. Lord Jeff, good morning.
4: My brother, how are you?
1: I'm fine, sir.
4: My regards to Uzuapos Azari, and good morning to all my fellow patrons, especially the hardworking, the humble, by former vice president of the Republic of Ghana, His Excellency Sheikh Alhaji Dr. Mahmoud Bawumia. I want to say something today. Nobody is bigger than the MPP. I don't believe Honorable Kennedy Ajetong is the founding member of the New Patriotic Party. Honorable Hatman Osu Ajima, Nana Adoda Akufo-Addo, Dr. John Ajetong Kufuor. You can mention them. They are still alive. So are they sitting down with one single individual to hold the party into ransom? My father was a founding member of the New Patriotic Party in the Northern India. He's a founding member. I'm telling you, we are not going to take 30 things. Dr. Mahmoud Bawumia, your cabinet is becoming too many. The leadership of the MPP, led by NEC and National Council, they support anybody who thinks he's a rebel with this MPP to order. Trust me, or one who also strikes, nobody can also call us to order. My brother, as we run on, and you're able to say, we lost the 2024 election. We have been trying hard to build a party. We were working hard every radio station. We could go to even as many as 3 or 4 a day. Just because MPP was not having anyone to communicate with us. What it is going to take are 2 individuals who have profited. Dr. Wayne is saying, I have done this in MPP. MPP has also profited you. Are you saying that MPP? Do you know what it says to be defense and interior committee chairman in parliament? What are you talking about? We are sick and tired of what we can have upon. That means we are sick. He's the council within the New Patriotic Party.
1: Okay.
4: Who say it? Look, we are losing patience. We are becoming an impatient. I need to look themselves up. It's not even. Dr. Bawumia is becoming too late. Anytime I thought he comes here, when he was campaign, when he talks about what he should do, now, what they need for the party. Let me tell you something. MPP attacked former chairman. We attacked former general secretary. And we fought an election. MPP attacked former deputy general secretary of their party. And they need him and the second person. What are we seeing? Look at the way the government is made work. As soon as the very day I saw the place, I said, wow. There is a thing in the time that Mr. Eko, when someone is whistling, when you follow that person, the person will think.
1: Thank you very much. Point well made, Lord Jeff. I have the final caller in Nixon Eshen from Tema. Nixon, good morning and welcome.
5: Echo, good morning.
1: Yes, sir.
5: How are you?
1: I'm fine.
5: Yeah. Hopefully on Monday, the National Executive has issued a communique for all those who want to contest the constituency election to pick forms. So on Monday, I'll be picking my form to contest as a communication officer for Tema East.
6: Okay, we wish you well.
5: Thank you.
6: Okay.
5: Echo, I've heard of, I don't know whether you or Uber also checked on it. I think there's a pit issue in Bosumefrehu.
6: Okay.
5: Where they said there's a woman and then the child has passed on. I think we should look at that area, the Galamsey activities. Echo, it is not dead. Galamsey activity is seriously going on. And the earlier the government stop the sleeping is too much.
6: Okay.
5: They should wake up and do something about it.
6: Okay.
5: Echo, no one is bigger than a political party. And I believe everyone knows this. It is just that in NPP, our tolerance level is too high. Yeah, that is why what is happening is happening. But this cannot be happening in NDC. No. NDC, I mean, they call the shot very, very well. But it's us, as NPP. I mean, lawyers and policy analysts and whatever. We will be dealing with these things. I mean, how? That would allow one person to take the whole party into ransom. One, just one individual. Why? But I have a strong conviction. You see, and that is why I'm most grateful to the former first couple, Nnamdi Dankwa Akufo-Addo and Madam Mama Rebecca. You see, the tolerance, okay, these people ensued after everything that was said to them, all the insult, all the target, they were able to steer at the face of this country successfully for the past 8 years. So that is what gives me confidence that Dr. Mahmoud Bawumia and the rest of us as party, we should tolerate this.
6: Okay.
5: Now, yet they are called Isunutovia, if you're under the ball.
6: All right.
5: And Dr. Mahmoud Bawumia will be the president of this country.
6: Okay.
5: Whether Ken likes it or not, it will happen.
6: Okay. Thank you very much, Nick Zineshen, for joining us. That obviously is the last caller for the news review segment of the Sassy Breakfast Show. Wilberforce, thank you for joining us. I'm sure you had a wonderful week.
7: Well, yes, I'll try. But, you know, my last word would be that if Kennedy Japon thinks that the New Patriotic Party is owing him anything, like someone in the car, he should send them an invoice so that they can pay. Okay, so that he'll stop all this in Tuatua.
6: Okay.
7: Yeah, if the party is owing him, I'm sure the party is ready to pay. So he should just send the bill.
6: Okay.
7: So that they can pay.
6: Okay.
7: Then we'll stop all this noise. Thank you and have a good week.
6: Okay. Okay. Have same over for us. So that's it for the news review. It will return on Monday. 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

0: you they play this song, you think say I go dance. I swear you, I never go dance. I'll be your leader. You they play this song, your mind be say, you go get me make a dance. You they lie today, lie.
1: So you call you admit that you're a bad dancer.
0: You say you go, go put me for social media.
1: You admit you're a bad dancer.
0: And they talk to the people they did the MCR. It be who them they did it.
1: My bro, Markins.
0: In and who?
1: In the Darren, of course.
0: The two of them. We they conspire to play this music.
1: So you admit you're a bad dancer?
0: Who says I'm a bad dancer? Who determines who is a good dancer and who is a
1: you
0: bad
1: you don't
0: dancer?
1: Know yourself.
0: No, who determines that? What?
1: It is glaring. It is clear. When he dies, we see.
0: What metrics did they take measure? Which instrument did they take measure?
1: Oh, come on. When you see a good dancer, you know.
0: Who is a good dancer? You see Asaboni will kill Asasi before. Master, make her think.
1: Oh, goodness me.
0: You want to talk about somebody in dance?
1: Because I'm not a good dancer myself. I can't see much.
0: If I dance the way you want me to dance, you will not even talk about the video you people have been sharing. You say, okay. But because I have given you a reason to talk about it, you continue talking about it. And that guy, that long guy in there, he should stop whispering into my ears. Who are you celebrating?
1: Let me say a happy birthday to Lipsy of Abetifi Ebenezer Presby Church. Lipsy of Abetifi Ebenezer Presby Church. May God richly bless you and give you all that your heart so much desires. Happy birthday going out to you, Lipsy. Now to the celebrant on the sports front. It is the birthday of Nuno Mendes. Nuno Mendes celebrates 24 years of life to the left back for Paris Saint-Germain and the Portugal national team. Also celebrating his birthday is Lorenzo Pellegrini. Today he turns 31. He plays for AS Roma. Also, Rafael Vega, who plays for LX America in the Mexican League. Today he celebrates his birthday. And also, Efren Alvarez, attacking midfielder for Getafe in the Spanish La Liga. Today he turns 28. So happy birthday to all these celebrants too on the sports front.
0: Okay, so let me celebrate. You know this gospel musician, Stephen Kwadwo Frimpong.
1: Oh, SK.
0: SK
1: Frimpong. Oh, SK. Man of God.
0: It's not his birthday though.
1: Mm.
0: It's the birthday of his wife.
1: Oh, okay.
0: Mrs. Aram Irene Frimpong.
1: No, yeah, for Opa.
0: Very beautiful lady.
1: Yeah.
0: Yes. All the way in Boston, Massachusetts, in the United States. Today is her birthday. So we are celebrating her. Happy birthday to you, Aram. From myself, your husband, and everybody connected to you, we say, may the lines fall in pleasant places for you. Have a wonderful birthday, and may you live long and in good health.
1: Mm.
0: To another friend all the way in Cape Coast, Craig Opoku Ajiman is a student at the University of Cape Coast. Today is his birthday. Happy birthday to you, Greg. May you live long and may all your heart desires be fulfilled. It's also the birthday of Austin K. Young here in Accra. Today is your birthday, Austin. Have a wonderful day and may your heart desires be fulfilled. Theophilus Abeka, it's your birthday as well. All the way in Takoradi, may you live long. To Nana Kweku Ahin is a journalist based in Cape Coast. I think he moved from the station. I know he was, but can't quickly get that one. But Nana Kweku Ahin, happy birthday to you. May the lines fall in pleasant places for you. Kosifiaka, Sporty.
1: Hey, yes. More like General.
0: Yeah, General Kosifiaka
1: of
0: Sporty FM. Happy birthday to you as well. And to Bertha Bainiapia, it's your birthday. May you live long. Nana Benyinahin, happy birthday to you. And to Mame Safwa, you're also celebrating your birthday today. I can go on and on and on. We will not finish today, but I'll have to end it because our time is up.
1: Yeah, we make time.
0: Kovna Isando, happy birthday to you as well.
1: Mm.
0: All right, so those are my celebrants for today. If there are any other ones, I'm sure They could come in. Okay, there's another one here. Let me quickly do that. Happy birthday to Nana Banamwa. Nana Banamwa, today's your birthday. God richly bless you and increase you in all endeavors. Mm. Have a wonderful day. All right, so those are birthdays for today. What do we say to all of these wonderful celebrants? We wish them
1: peace of mind, long life, good health, and plenty money.
0: All right, it takes us to sports now with Kelvin Saki. Stay on, I'll be back right after that.

Hello, good morning and welcome to Sports Now, your go-to breakfast sports wrap, live on Asas Radio 99.5 in Accra and frequency 98.5 in Kumasi. My name is Kelvin Saki. In our top stories this morning, Black Stars resume training ahead of England showdown. Mexico reach World Cup round of 32. Also, 2027 London Marathon to be staged across 2 days. And the Knicks celebrate a historic NBA title with victory parade. Into the details of today's stories, the Black Stars have returned to their base in Providence, Rhode Island, following Wednesday's victory over Panama in the opening Group L match at the FIFA World Cup. Carlos Queiroz's side arrived from Toronto in the early hours of Thursday and headed straight to camp ahead of recovery training session at the Bryant University. Attention is now on Ghana's second group stage game against England, with the Black Stars aiming to build momentum from their winning start at the tournament. The team now turned their focus to the game against Tuesday, or the game on Tuesday against England, I must say. Now to some results we saw from the World Cup yesterday. South Africa kept their World Cup hopes alive after coming from behind to end a 1-1 draw against the Czech Republic in their Group A encounter. Bafana pushed for a response after Czech got the lead early in the 6th minute, and they found Pokorno Mohena, who converted a penalty to rescue a point. The result leaves both teams on 1 point after 2 matches and facing a must-win final to stand a chance of progressing to the knockout stage. For South Africa, they will take on South Korea in their final Group A fixture, while the Czech Republic will face group leaders in Mexico. For Mexico, they have already secured their place in the round of 32 after their victory earlier today. So they have confirmed their pass after a 1-0 win over South Korea. Also, in the late hours of the day yesterday, Canada recorded their first ever World Cup victory in emphatic fashion, thrashing Qatar in a 6-goal scoring with Jonathan David starring for the host and securing a hat-trick in there. The victory marks a historic milestone for Canada at the World Cup, while Qatar faced an uphill task in their remaining group matches after a heavy defeat and disciplinary woes. Also, to one more fixture, Switzerland moved a step closer to the World Cup run of 32 with a commanding 4-1 victory over Bosnia and Herzegovina in Los Angeles. The Swiss took full advantage of the American superiority after Ruben Vargas scored the first goal when Johan Mazembe, Brodie Ledoux and Bosnia were down by a man. The victory now lifts Switzerland to 4 points from 2 matches and puts them firmly in control of their qualification hopes, while Bosnia must now beat Qatar in their final group game to ensure that they keep their World Cup campaign very much alive. Away from the games we saw yesterday, Germany goalkeeper Manuel Neuer has confirmed that after this particular FIFA World Cup, he will have his final retirement with the national team. The 40-year-old came out of retirement to feature at the World Cup, and he says this time around, when the tournament is over, he won't go beyond with the national team. The 2014 World Cup winner is currently featuring in his 5th World Cup appearance and recently marked his return with Germany's 7-1 victory over Curaçao in their opening Group E match. The Germans will now face South Ivory Coast, I must say, on Saturday at 8 p.m. In club transfers, Liverpool have completed a signing of Spanish winger Victor Munez from Osasuna after beating Newcastle to his signature. They activated the 22-year-old's 40 million release clause, despite Newcastle reportedly having an agreement in place with Osasuna worth £30 million. Finally, for the transfers, Tottenham have completed a deal for Dutch defender Jan-Paul van Hecker from Brighton & Hove Albion in a deal worth £52 million. And so, after capturing Senesi on a free transfer, they yet again add another defender to their ranks for next season. In athletics, the London Marathon will be staged across 2 days for the first time and only in 2027, allowing a record of 100,000 runners to take part in this particular iconic event. The expanded format is expected to raise £150 million for charities and generate an estimated 400 million boost for the UK economy. London Chief Marathon Executive High Brusher has described the move as a once-in-a-lifetime opportunity and also to benefit charities and communities around the United Kingdom. In basketball, thousands of jubilant New York Knicks supporters lined up the streets of Manhattan on Thursday as the franchise celebrated their first ever championship in 53 years with a ticker tape parade.
finals, MVP Jalen Brunson, among other stars featured as they came away with the trophy to their supporters after this particular victory. New York Mayor Zoran Mamdani described the occasion as a historic moment for the city, while former Knicks legend, celebrities and thousands of fans joined in the celebrations of the franchise's long-awaited championship success. That's how we wrap up Sports Now this morning, live on Asasi Radio across the country. For more stories, updates and exclusive content, visit asasiradio.com. Stay in the game, stay with Asasi. 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

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It's Friday. Hey, my girl, I need it. And between 10 and 12 midnight, there are no rules on After Dark. This is where it all comes out. The questions you're afraid to ask, the thoughts you put down during the day, the stories you've never told a soul, the issues keeping you up at 2 a.m. Join me, the voice goddess, Eddie, and our audacious friends for daring conversations on After Dark. 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

0: All right, so it's 39 minutes after 7, still live here on the Asasi Breakfast Show. Now, I told you earlier that we'll be talking to Icon Energy because football's greatest spectacle is here. And for millions of fans across Ghana and around the world, the FIFA World Cup promises unforgettable moments, some shared experiences and national pride. 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Beyond match analysis and live coverage and all of that, this collaboration, I'm sure, is to create memorable experiences for football fans through the viewing parties, the audience engagement activities, and exciting promotions throughout the tournament. But what exactly does this partnership involve? How can listeners participate? And what rewards await loyal fans who join the World Cup experience with Asasi and Icon Energy? Joining me in the studio this morning is the Chief Operating Officer of Icon Energy, Akwesi Agbevida. I hope I got the name right. But Akwesi, good morning.
1: Good morning.
0: Did I get the name right some way, somehow?
1: Well, I would say you have massacred the name.
0: Help me out then.
1: All right, so it's Agbevada.
0: Agbevada.
1: Yes, Agbevada.
0: Okay.
1: You know, there's that accent with the that's how we pronounce it.
0: Okay. I would prefer to use Akwesi like that. Good to have you in the studio. What inspired Icon Energy to partner with Asasi for the 2026 FIFA World Cup?
1: Well, I would say that for us at Icon, we see ourselves as a brand for people, a brand that is made of the people. So looking at football and Ghana being a football nation, the way we love football, the way people are passionate about football, it was only fair that in a time and moment like this, when the whole world is celebrating a great sport as football, we come into partnership with Asasi Radio to deliver the best of the sporting experience to our people out there.
0: And why was Asasi Radio the right platform for this collaboration?
1: I guess it's because the packages you had in place, everything just sort of synced with what we wanted to achieve as a business as well. So it was just...
0: It fell in line. Yeah.
1: Exactly.
0: Okay. And so listeners are going to be at the center of everything, you know, with regards to this partnership. What can they expect from the Icon Energy Asasi World Cup experience?
1: Well, I think you guys are already doing a very good job. Your listeners are already connected. What we are bringing on board is very simple. For every experience that you are trying to create out there, we are giving them the icing on the cake. So once you have consumed the cake, go out for the icing. And what are we doing? We are saying that, look, Icon is a brand made of people. Icon is a brand made of you. So everyone who is listening out there, wherever you can have an experience with Icon, what we want to do is to give you a fair share of that experience and to feel that this brand is yours, this brand is for you, we are here for you, we are here to power you, we are here to provide the energy that you need to do more.
0: And beyond the on-air mentions like we're doing, are there any specific activities, you know, that have been planned during this tournament from your end?
1: All right, so with what my team will be delivering, especially on the watch party nights, what we want to do is just to add some spice to the whole celebration. Spin and win, provide some freebies.
0: Okay.
1: We have 4 vouchers that we are giving out to participants who come around during the watch party.
0: Okay, and me being the host, my voucher is...
1: Your voucher is different, okay. You know? It's padded.
0: Okay. All right. And so if you are listening to us right now, there's a sweet partnership between Icon and Asasi, and you've got to be part. As we move along, we'll tell you how you can be part of this, the freebies and all of that, how you can win them, how you can get all of that, you know, with this partnership. Is there anything one would have to do to qualify to be part of this promotion?
1: No, it's
0: just be at the viewing
1: just
0: party.
1: Just be there. Just be there. That's what it is. You don't have to do anything special.
0: I wish Kelvin will be joining me now, and then I can get a few insights from him as well. So those are some of the things, that we are doing, you know, as a way to. So Kelvin Saki is with the Sports Desk. Kelvin, this partnership with the Icons, any special thing that a listener would have to know so they can be part of the fun and the experience?
2: So the thing about Icon is that beyond the partnership, during the commentary period, they have lots of promos in place for all our listeners as well. And so during the commentary period, they are doing giveaways, souvenirs and vouchers. And so we encourage that while the games are ongoing, we're just not watching the games, but we're predicting how the scoreline should go.
0: Okay.
2: And so, for example, we started with the Ghana-Panama game. We had predictors from the Ohana Sports Bar and Lounge live, and we gave out them souvenirs. On air as well, we had comments from the comment section where people predicted right. And so what we are doing is that we're giving these souvenirs to them for predicting right.
0: Okay.
2: So they indeed feel part of this partnership with Icon and it. Beyond that, too, there are lots of promos that Icon are running throughout this period as well. And so we're encouraging that beyond the football, beyond all that we're enjoying, we're saying that, for example, if you go to the Abelempe, Adogon or Saulegon branches, there's a buy and win promo.
0: Okay.
2: You just buy the product of Icon Energy and enjoy all of these things during the World Cup period. Also, there are four vouchers. Go get them for yourself and try Icon and see. You testify that indeed they are as good as they say they are.
0: Okay. Now, we'll talk about Icon briefly, but beyond the World Cup, does Icon Energy see opportunities for a longer-term partnership with Asasi Radio?
1: Absolutely. Absolutely. And why do we...
0: Am I putting you on the spot?
1: No. You are not actually putting me on the spot. I have been ready for this. No. So, we do see a long-term partnership with Asasi Radio. And what I would say is that for us as a brand, we have grown quietly behind the scenes.
0: Yeah.
1: And we've gotten to that point where we believe that the very good things that we have built over the years, it's time to start outdooring them. So, yes, probably the World Cup is just...
0: the springboard.
1: Exactly. Mm. So we are looking forward to greater partnerships, you know. Mm.
0: So for someone listening now and not knowing so much about Icon, what would you say about the brand Icon?
1: Okay, so for someone listening today, I think that the very simple thing everyone would say...
0: What makes you stand out from the rest?
1: What makes us stand out? I would say in one simple word is trust.
0: Okay.
1: Trust. Trust for the partners we deal with. Trust for the customers we deal with. Trust for the employees we have. You know, every relationship is built on trust.
0: Trust, yeah.
1: And no matter your experience, someone needs to put in a word for you and someone needs to just take a bait. Someone needs to take
0: a
1: step to say, okay, I want to do this with you. And for us, that is what has gotten us this far. And we haven't let people down so far. So I would say that for anyone who has never seen an Icon service station out there before, or you've never experienced Icon before, the only thing you need is to just trust. And once you come in, I can bet that you are not going to
0: go back,
1: because we have all it takes to deliver the kind of service experience that we want to see in our beloved country.
0: Where are some of your branches?
1: All right, so here in Greater Accra, we have in Adogono. Adogono, it's a suburb of Nungwa.
0: Okay.
1: We have also in Teshi. We have also in Abelenkbe. We have an outlet also in South Legon, just close to the UGMC.
0: Okay.
1: We also have in La Paz.
0: Yeah.
1: We have...
0: I buy fuel from the one at the, you know, the ARS roundabout, that stretch.
1: Yes.
0: Ogbojo area.
1: Ogbojo, yes.
2: Yeah. Okay, you know what I have in mind for the weekend?
0: No.
2: I intend to take your car to... my house, La Paz, here. Buy four with 250 and then get their free wati tomorrow.
0: Oh, there's a free wati here.
2: Yeah, it's part of the approval.
0: Okay.
2: Yeah.
0: Okay.
1: Mm. So,
0: We have
1: a growing network now. With operationally, we have 36 that is operating across the country.
0: Okay.
1: And we are also actively expanding. We have quite a number of outlets there, and our projection is that by the end of this year, we should be hitting somewhere around 56. So we are working towards that. And right. It's a growing brand. It's a brand that people trust. And for the few people who have experienced Icon so far, they can attest that we are delivering on our promises.
0: All right.
1: The service is good.
0: Mm. And like every great partnership, it has to deliver value to the audience. Tell us about the rewards and promotions. You mentioned that the rewards that come, the vouchers, the watches. Which ones again?
2: So my biggest ones are beyond the watches. You know, you buy for worth 300 cedis and get 50 cedis of a voucher as well.
0: Okay.
2: So imagine buying that as many as twice a week.
0: Yeah.
2: And then of course my watches.
0: You'll be saving for your next batch of, you know.
2: Yeah. And for those who are good at predicting games and score lines, I mean, you get a lot of souvenirs and then the voucher as well, the electronic ones too. So. Mm. Yeah, I think I love them. I love them.
0: Right. Okay. So any special, you know, promo or activities planned for Black Stars game?
2: For the Black Stars games, we partner with Ohana Sports Bar and Lounge.
0: Okay.
2: Icon are also our partners, and so we're doing this all together.
0: Okay.
2: Come meet us at the venue. Mm. Let's enjoy the fun. Let's enjoy the drinks. Mm. And then let's
0: give us the location. The location
2: so
0: again.
2: When you go to the 52 Dadibu Road, Osu, mm-hmm. when you take through the Oxford Street to your left, opposite Sky High, that is where Ohana Sports Bar and Lounge is.
0: Okay.
2: You can see pull ups of Icon Energy there, Asasi also. So they are our joint partners throughout the World Cup period from now to the 19th of July. So while we watch the games, we're predicting we're winning, and we're trying to win some prize from Icon.
0: Right. Yeah. So there's every good reason for you to be at Ohana's for our viewing parties because you stand to win loads and loads of stuff from Icons and from Ohana's and, of course, from us here at Asasi. And so if you need a place to go watch, serene environment and all, it has to be Ohana's because Asasi Radio and Icon Energy are partnering to bring you all of that. Okay, see your final words before you take leave of us.
1: All right, so my final word would be that for every one of you who is here to experience Icon, what I would say is you need to try it. You need to give it a try.
0: Yeah.
1: Drive into any of our stations, see how beautifully our attendants are, experience the service, buy the product, and beyond fuel, there are so many other things that we are building up and bringing to you. So our services, experience the service, give us a feedback. We are constantly improving, and we are here to make sure that the right thing is done, and we deliver service that Ghana deserves.
0: All right, so that's the Chief Operating Officer of Icon Energy, Akwesi. Add the other one.
2: Agbeviade.
0: Agbeviade.
2: I got this right here.
0: Agbeviade.
2: I need some water to eat.
0: Agbeviade.
1: I think you have it.
0: Agbeviade. Okay. Thank you. Thank you very much for coming. We are super grateful to have you partnering us for this World Cup and even beyond. We're wishing Icon Energy all the best, and we hope it grows to where, in fact, to higher heights. All right. Amen. Thank you very much. This is still the SSC Breakfast Show. 7 minutes to 8:00.

right, it's 3 minutes to 8. 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

0: And if you're ready to celebrate your dad big this Father's Day, so I say standing the spotlight on real dads. 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
0: Three lucky fathers will receive surprise live on-air calls and become the star of the day here on Asase. Don't just say Happy Father's Day. Make them hear it live. 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I know the weekend is here with us. You know that group chat where everybody has an opinion.

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Saturday, mid afternoon, 2 p.m. We are sitting you down with the conversations that matter. 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Z Logic is all about the Z life. 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Actually, don't tell your mom, though. Some things are just for the Gen Z's. 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

0: I need to feel the energy in my voice. On a Friday morning, many thanks to Tickles Cakes. 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I'm talking about Tickles Cakes Bakery. 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
0: Shortly we'll be joining here by the Honorable Nana Kumia, Communications Advisor for the Dr. Baumia campaign. Former Director of Communications of the NPP, former Minister for Information, former Member of Parliament, former Minister for Manpower, Development and Employment, and former Managing Director

Then later on, we'll talk about mental health. My mother. Increasingly recognized as a critical public health issue. Yet one conversation remains largely hidden in plain sight. I'm talking about men's mental health. You know, across Ghana, many men are raised to believe that strength means silence. And that vulnerability is weakness. And that asking for help is a sign of failure. But behind those expectations are real struggles with stress, anxiety, depression, grief, financial pressures, relationship challenges, and social isolation. And so how do we create a society where men feel safe to speak, seek support, and prioritize their mental well-being? We'll be speaking to Kwame Oseosu, the clinical pharmacist and founder and host of the Shelf Conversation podcast.

0: slight to insult your intelligence. Why do I believe that we have met? Maybe not in this life. Time's frozen for a second, so I'm thinking tonight. Tonight, break the ice, and better still, we can set it aside. Temporarily, my temperature is telling me that you got me so hot. Stuck, girl, there is no remedy. But you don't know me well enough to reply. And I don't really know you that well. It's funny, you have something in your teeth, but would you try to stop me if I want to take it out? Because you don't know me properly. Girl, I think you're lovely.
1: But okay, so we are 10 minutes into 8 already. And on to the next. So I told you, the race to the 2028 elections may still be 2 years away. But Ghana's political landscape is already shifting. Former vice president and presidential candidate of the New Patriotic Party, Dr. Mahmood Bawumia, has unveiled a new 16-member team to steer his political operations, you know, signaling an early and, I'm sure, a deliberate attempt to rebuild after the 2024 electoral defeat. But beyond the appointment lies a bigger national conversation. Is this a genuine reset or simply a reorganization? Who is Dr. Bawumia politically today? Can the NPP reconnect with grassroots voters? And as the ruling NDC settles into office, how should its early performance be assessed? Now, to help us unpack these questions and look into the NPP or assess the NDC as against the NPP, I'm joined in here by the Honorable Nana Kumia. He's the communication advisor to this new team put out by Dr. Bawumia, a former director of communications of the NPP, former minister for information, former member of parliament, former minister for manpower development and employment, and former managing director of STC. So he's held huge portfolios in this country. And he's in the studio with us. Nana Kumia, good morning. And thank you very much for agreeing to be in the studio with us here on Asase.
2: Good morning, Echo. It's always a pleasure to be at Asase Radio. Mm. I mean, your studios are so well appointed. Mm. That it feels like home.
1: Thank you. I'm sure everybody's blushing. Every assassin member is blushing.
2: No, but you know that is the truth.
1: Yes.
2: I mean, I have been to quite a few studios.
1: Yeah.
2: And so take it from me when I say that.
1: Thanks for the compliment.
2: Your studios here, very comfy.
1: Mm.
2: Yeah. Do you still do that, your breakfast for your guests?
1: We do on request.
2: Oh!
1: We do our request based on what you want.
2: Very tasty.
1: Okay.
2: Yes. It's such a long time.
1: Daddy, I hope you are listening. Okay, so Honorable Akomia is my guest. If you have any relevant questions for him, just get onto our Facebook page, Asase 99.5, and we're live there, and drop all those questions there. Mm-hmm. We'll screen them and then ensure that we're asking the relevant questions. Honorable, let's begin with the appointments themselves. The announcement has generated significant interest because it appears to signal an early start to the NPP's 2028 campaign. Why unveil a 16-member political operations team this early in the electoral cycle?
2: Well, thank you, Echo. And let me wish our audience a good morning. You see, the biggest talking point in the last half of last year, 2025, was the NPP presidential primaries.
1: Yeah.
2: And there were all sorts of views that it was too early, the timing was not good, and so on.
1: Yeah.
2: The party thought it wise to go ahead with those presidential primaries. And from July 2025, the floodgates were opened for the primaries. And the primaries concluded in January 2026. Now, the big advantage that gives the NPP is that it gives us a head start in terms of getting ourselves ready for the general elections in 2028. So having done that successfully and chosen a presidential candidate in the person of Dr. Mahmoud Bawumia, we have no time to waste. Before these appointments that we are talking about, you will remember that the party, taking advantage of the early conclusion of the presidential primaries, has gone ahead to appoint about 22 policy committees spanning all fields of endeavor, the economy, agriculture, transport, social employment, you know, about 22 policy committees. I am on, I think, two or three of those committees, on the employment committee, on the trade and industry committee, and so on. Now, these policy committees, as the name implies, are to meet with every stakeholder in that sector. So the transport committee, for example, is supposed to hold interactions and meetings with transport unions, all the various transport unions, people in the bookmen, Okada, everybody, to understand the nature of the industry today and the constraints facing the industry today, to help the committee fashion out policies as alternatives. Now, that is a very serious and major exercise, and that has been done. The hope is that by the first quarter of 2027, these policy committees are supposed to finish all the consultations and stakeholder engagements and come out with policy recommendations that would eventually feed into the NPP manifesto for 2028. And really, apart from everything else, the major thing that you are going to offer the Ghanaian people in their choice is your manifesto, your policy alternative. So that's a very important thing that has been done. These current appointments primarily are in the office of the presidential candidate.
3: So that's the line we need to draw, because a lot of people are confused. Is this different from the, and how is this committee going to work and all of that? So this is specifically, this sits in the office of the
2: presidential candidate. I think the announcement said so.
3: So
2: In that office, the chief of staff is now, I mean, as formally, is now the Honorable Chairman Sabonsu, who, in terms of the office, will be the second in command to the presidential candidate. The office, in terms of the activities of the office, reaching out to identifiable groups. My brother, Parian-san, would be in charge of that effort. That is another huge effort. Look at all the identifiable groups, including you, the media. You are an identifiable group. And the Office of the Flag Bearer has set up a team to do outreach to all of these identifiable groups. And my brother, Ofori Opariansa, I'm sure you know him quite well, is in charge. When it comes to organization from the office of the flag bearer or the presidential candidates, my brother Tony Kabo, when it comes to communications at the in terms of the office of the flag bearer or the presidential candidate, I am the senior person there.
3: That's the political advisor. The political advisor is actually Fred Owari.
2: And then there's this electoral strategy, advising the flag bearer on electoral strategy. That is Mark Menu and so on. So these appointments are to consolidate operations at the office of the presidential candidate. In my case, I also double as when you go out of the presidential candidate's office.
3: Yeah.
2: I also double as the party's. The party has a communications committee,
3: okay,
2: which supposed to advise the party itself,
3: okay,
2: or direct the party's work as far as communication is concerned. I also double as the chairman,
3: okay,
2: of that. So in myself,
3: yeah,
2: the two roles are merged, both for the party and for the presidential candidate. Yes, and so these appointments are basically for the operations of the office of the presidential candidates.
3: All right. Now, let me quickly go over the list for our listeners who may have not come across the list. Like Honorable mentioned, the Honorable former Majority Leader, Honorable Chairman Sabosu, is serving as the Chief of Staff, while ex-MP Frederick Opariansa takes charge of identifiable activities. Peter McMenu, former NPP Chairman, named Director of Political Strategies. The other key appointments include Fred Owari, Political Advisor, and the man in the studio with us, Sanana Kumia, is the Communication Advisor. Kojo Oponkruma is in charge of Policy Coordination. The Honorable Anthony Kabo, in charge of Organization and Youth Inclusion. Dennis Miracles Abuaji, Director of Communications. Krobia Kwabena Sante is the Director of New Media and Aid. Dr. Gideon Buako is Economic Advisor and Economic Spokesperson. There's Akbar Yusuf Komeni, is Spokesperson and Aid. There's Akosua Menu, who is a Gender Advisor. Honorable Ama Frimpong is the Legal Advisor. Dr. Ekwia Amwakon is Spokesperson. Kofi Tonto is Director in Charge of Protocol. And Ambassador Enos in Charge of Diplomatic Relations. So you realize that the team blends veteran party strategists with younger communicators and policy experts. I want to find out, Honorable, were there specific lessons from the NPP's 2024 defeat that might have shaped the composition of this team?
2: Essentially, the team all were active in the 2024 elections.
3: Yeah.
2: So there isn't any definite departure.
3: Okay.
2: We all know the reasons why we were not successful in the last elections. Mm. And there have been various studies across board. Some have been done by private people, some have been done by institutions, and they all have outlined the key reasons. Mm. The economic situation, between 2022 to 2024, even though the government had done a lot to come out of that situation, it wasn't enough. And so basically, disappointment with the situation as we found ourselves, and we suffered for it, and so really that is the key reason. And when you look at all the studies that have been done before the elections in 2024, Afrobarometer, the Economist Intelligence Unit, even if you include private people like Musa Dankwa,
3: Global Info Analytics,
2: and then when you come to 2025, the party itself commissioned a study.
3: Yeah.
2: The Michael Kwe Committee, they've been committed that studies done by foreign institutions like Frederick Egbert and so on. All of them point to the same conclusion. Mm. We had this weight of the economic situation, basically, and also the general despondency that situation had brought, and we're all aware it was just 1 or 2 years ago the difficulties that the country had gone through. It wasn't anything basically wrong with the structure of the campaign, and that's why you can see that literally everybody in the office have been there for quite a while.
3: Mm.
2: But of course, campaigning from opposition is different from campaigning when in government.
3: Okay.
2: In all aspects.
3: Mm.
2: even if it is communication. Mm. Communication in government is different from communication in opposition. Mm-hmm. So the strategy will change.
3: Okay.
2: And the people who have been selected, I'm sure, are very qualified. Mm. But that is not the exhaustive list, because you can't have a list of 100 or 200 people. Mm. Our ability to bring, to stretch across the party and bring every talent on board will be key. If it's a communication, those people that you see there, myself and Miracles Abuaji, the spokespersons, Agba and Kofi Tonto and the lady Ekua and so on.
3: Yeah.
2: I mean, how many? Well, just maybe five, six.
3: Yeah.
2: But there's a lot of talented communicators across the party.
3: Yeah.
2: So we have to pool on that talent.
3: Okay.
2: If you take organization, I mean, there are very dedicated organizers across the regions who have shown dedication and talent.
3: Yeah.
2: And do all of this will have to be put. So these are just the figureheads. And that it doesn't mean that this is the team that is going to bring victory to the campaign. But these basically are the teams that should do the mobilization of the whole party to bring them on board. Mind you, there's going to be a campaign team which will come later. And that team, as the name implies, will be basically in charge of coordinating. I'm sure many of these people on this list will find themselves on the campaign team. But the campaign team, right now, the party hasn't finished its reorganization.
3: Okay.
2: The party decided to hold the presidential candidates early and as the first part of its reorganization because of peculiar factors at the time. The party thought it wise to do that. Having done that successfully, the reorganization continues.
3: Yeah.
2: The polling station, the party structure itself.
3: Okay.
2: You know, the presidential candidates and the member of parliament technically are not in the party structure.
3: Sure.
2: Yes.
3: Sure.
2: They are standalone. Yes. And even though they have roles to play in the, they are not part of the party structure per se.
3: Yeah.
2: The party structure as provided in the constitution is the polling station, the electoral area, a number of polling stations form an electoral area, and then a number of electoral areas form a constituency.
3: Okay.
2: So polling stations, electoral areas, constituency, regional party, national party, which is the national executives, national executive committee, and the national council.
3: Great.
2: These are the structures of the party.
3: Okay.
2: And the tenure of office is about 4 years. Mm. That tenure has finished.
3: Right.
2: So the party must go through a process to renew the mandate or bring in new people as the process will throw out.
3: Okay.
2: And so the party is embarked on that process as we speak.
3: Yeah.
2: The polling station level has been completed in all the 240,000 the 40,000 polling stations.
3: Yeah.
2: I'm sure there are a few where the usual thing, we're conducting elections in 40,000 polling stations. You're going to have a dozen or two dozens with all kinds of issues.
3: But
2: basically,
3: issues will come.
2: Out of the 40,000, I'm sure about 90% are completed.
3: Yeah.
2: And I think the party has even opened nominations for the constituency.
3: Yes.
2: Because the polling station people who are going to elect the constituency executives.
3: Yeah.
2: And so the party has opened nominations for constituency elections. So the party is embarked in that process as we speak. And after the constituency, they will go on to the regional elections to renew the mandates or bring in new people, and then the national elections.
3: Mm.
2: We hope that by September, November, this internal reorganization would be complete.
3: Okay.
2: And then the party, the new executives would then be looking at dates for the parliamentary. The parliamentary, there's going to be two categories.
3: Okay.
2: There's going to be the what we call the orphan constituency.
3: The orphan constituency.
2: Which means constituencies without sitting MPP members of parliament. And then the incumbent, there'll be two different elections for that.
3: Okay.
2: So the party will hope to go through all of this, at least up to the national level. When we finish, hopefully by October, November, then we would hoping that we'll be able to get a manifesto in place the latest first quarter of 2027. So then we have a presidential candidate, we have our message, we have our national structure in place,
3: and then you have your
2: and then we are poised.
3: Okay.
2: And our brothers and sisters in the NDC, they're going to probably start this process. Even though they haven't started, we know the kind of blows that are going on. And so we would then relax, focus, take advantage of our early presidential primaries and early reorganization and take the fight to them and take our message to the Ghanaian people.
1: Right. All right. So, Honorable Nana Kumia, my guest in the studio. Honorable, during the let's talk about Dr. Mahmoud Bawumia and who he is. During the Akufo-Addo administration, Dr. Bawumia was largely presented as the economic technocrat, the champion of digital transformation. Is that still the core of his political identity?
2: Yes. Yes. That is still the core.
1: Okay.
2: But beyond the his credentials in terms of digital transformation, and let me mention quickly, Dr. Bawumia is bringing out two books going to be published soon on digital transformation in Africa.
1: Okay.
2: And that book, I have seen a few reviews, is dynamite.
1: Wow.
2: And if it's adopted as a blueprint across Africa, there will be great difference. But of course, it has to start from home, from Ghana.
1: Yeah.
2: So,
1: two books, right?
2: Two books, all on digital transformation in Africa. I think they will be launched in London and South Africa and in Ghana, I think. And the last draft arrangement that I saw.
1: Okay.
2: Now, beyond the digital depths of Dr. Bawumia, if you look at the ideas that he had championed, that found their way into the 2024 NPP manifesto.
1: Yeah.
2: These are novel ideas that can radically change the way we do things in this country. Of course, this is good for the Forex. It was something that he was very keen on and had actually started before the NPP left office. Let me give one or two. Look, as we speak, we have a major infrastructure deficit in this country. If you take just roads, there's a big fight about hospitals going on and so on.
1: We'll get
2: take roads. We don't have a lot of money. We're a poor country. We like to, you see the convoys of big politicians and you think we are a rich country, but we're a poor country. Now that the roads have come, look at the potholes on our major roads, and I saw.
1: Very serious.
2: And, you know, so we're a poor country. We don't have a lot of money. So we should be innovative. Now, the current government says it's going to get a lot of money internally to do what they can, the big push.
1: Big push, yeah.
2: If they're able to get all the money, fine. But you see, we don't have a lot of it. There are schools.
1: Yeah.
2: That we don't have. I'm sure you know. You report on this on a daily basis. Hospitals.
1: Yeah.
2: No beds. Yeah. You need more hospitals. Yeah. And so forth. Dr. Bawumia said the major roads that are commercially viable roads, and these are the big ones, Aflawo to, what's the other border? Elubo.
1: Elubo. That's
2: an international road.
1: Yeah.
2: From Aflawo to Elubo.
1: Yeah.
2: It's a highly commercial road.
1: Yeah, it is.
2: Accra to Kumasi to Sunyani to Tamale.
1: Yeah.
2: It's a highly commercial road.
1: Yeah.
2: This road, because of the commercial viability
1: of them,
2: can be done by the private sector and tolled.
1: Okay.
2: When you go to many of these countries who have six lanes connecting cities and so on, every 50 kilometers there's a toll. You know, automatic these days because of digitalization, you don't have to stop.
1: Yeah.
2: Yeah. You get there, it reads, it opens the gate for you, you go, you know.
3: But our toll booths have all been collapsed.
2: Yeah. But, so, you see, you can attract private capital to do these major roads and take them off the government budget so that the government budget can be applied to places where the roads are not commercially viable.
3: Okay.
2: And so private sector will not get... Yes. But that will free up a lot of money.
3: Mm.
2: And that's what Dr. Bamia is going to pursue. And it's in the 2024 manifesto.
3: Mm.
2: And there are companies, huge companies, whose job is to deliver infrastructure.
3: Mm.
2: And then you come to terms, they toll, you agree on what the tolling is going to be, the number of years, and so on. And but this government says, we're going to find the money to do it.
3: Mm.
2: And the money to even repair the roads after this flooding. I don't anyway. Yeah, so there's a lot of ideas beyond the digital ideas that Dr. Bamia has that are in the NPP manifesto, which will be refined and presented again to the Ghanaian people. His idea on taxation, for example.
3: Yeah.
2: You know, now everybody has a, you know, the Ghana card is also now everybody's tax number. So immediately...
3: That's his brainchild.
2: Immediately, 3 million taxpayers with records has been expanded to about 17 million.
3: Yeah.
2: 17 million people now have tax identification numbers.
3: Yeah.
2: You know, so it gives scope to bring another 11, 12, 13 million people into the tax bracket who are outside the tax bracket now because they didn't have... They're not registered, but the Ghana card has now made them registered.
3: Mm.
2: So I don't know where you live, but in where I live, every time there are plumbers, there are electricians, there are painters going around the estate where I live, doing all kinds of work.
3: Mm.
2: And I don't even, they don't pay any tax, you know. And Bamia has said, because now they have tax ID numbers, you have can have a system where they can pay a flat, say, 100 cedis a month through the phone.
3: Yeah.
2: No need to go to anywhere and fill any form because you already are registered for tax purposes.
3: Phone,
2: Can you imagine another 11, 12 million people paying a 100 flat fee a month for tax purposes?
3: Yeah.
2: The amount of money that would... You know, so a lot of ideas that Dr. Bamia has.
3: Well, the 2024 election result... Somebody would ask, has that result forced a reassessment of the economic messiah narrative? Okay. And how does Dr. Bamia reconcile his key role as a member of the previous administration with a need to present himself as a candidate of maybe change?
2: Of course, everybody will recognize that as a vice president, he was a key member.
3: Yeah.
2: Of the government. So if the people were disappointed with the government, Dr. Bamia would also suffer from that disappointment. You can't run away from it. And he will be the last person to run away from the successes or the failures of the government. I mean... We can do a lot of explanation for that.
3: Yeah.
2: You would agree that the first 3 years of the NPP, the last NPP administration, between 2017 and 2019, the economy was stable.
3: Yeah.
2: I was working at the state transport, and the company had a golden 3 years simply because of the stable economy.
3: Mm.
2: Our costs. And in any business, it's cost and revenue.
3: Yeah.
2: Our costs were stable and low because of the stable macro situation between 2017 and 2019.
3: Yeah.
2: With the COVID and what happened to the economy and the shocks and so on, and the CD, and you know, in Ghana, the costs are related to the value of the dollar, because we are heavily import dependent. The fuel is imported.
3: Yeah.
2: The electricity is imported. I mean, all the components for electricity are imported. We don't do much of them yet. Transformers, cables, all the whole shebang.
3: Yeah.
2: They are imported.
3: Yeah.
2: So when the price of the dollar goes up.
3: Yeah.
2: costs go up. So when the COVID came 2021, 2022, and the economy suffered the blows and cost the value of the dollar or the price of the dollar began to rise, you know, in an unprecedented manner. Cost across the economy and STC, for example, in those 3 years, 2017, 2019, costs were about 26%. When we went into 2021, 2022, costs went to about 60%.
3: Wow.
2: So
3: incredibly high.
2: You paid salaries, you bought your petrol, there was nothing more, to even buy spare parts and so on. But that's just one example. And this cuts across the economy. If your cost in Asempa,
3: Asasi
2: goes up by 30%, well, you can raise your advertising rates, so, but of course, you know the limitations of that.
3: Yeah.
2: But if you are not in a position to raise your revenue, like transport, where the revenue in terms of the fares are controlled, you are going to be in major difficulty.
3: Yeah.
2: But you would agree that in the first 3 years, or maybe 3.5 years, the economy was stable.
3: Yeah, it was.
2: And then we got hit by the COVID. And the COVID threw everything out of gear. Look, we went into difficulty in 2015, 2016. If you remember, the last two and a half years of President Mahama, there was no COVID.
3: Yeah.
2: But look at the difficulties, the economy. And the first 3 years were some of the best times for the Ghanaian economy and the Fourth Republic.
3: Yeah.
2: But we got hit by the COVID. And so everybody's going to take the failure and the success of it. So we know our opponents will try and tag Dr. Bamia with it. But let's remember that there's now an alternative, the NDC. And I'm sure we can get some 20, 30 minutes to talk about the NDC.
3: Yeah, we'll,
2: and I will demonstrate to you that they're not going to deliver they're not going to do any major improvement. So a reassessment will be done by the Ghanaians. They will look at what is the alternative that is being presented. For example, look at President Mahama in 2016. I don't think he himself thought he would be able to come back into office because of the disappointment the Ghanaian people had in him, and that reflected in the vote in 2016 general elections. But because of the difficulties that the NPP government went through 2021 to 2023, 2024, it's made Mahama come back.
3: Come back for Dr. Mahmoud Bawumia. But how does he intend to reconnect, with voters who supported the NPP in 2020 but voted differently in 2024? And what's the compelling argument to younger voters who may feel disillusioned with both major parties?
2: He's going to present them with a compelling vision. And I have told you some of the steps that are going to be taken to arrive at that vision. We will start with the manifesto in 2024 and build upon it. And that vision will be assessed also in terms of the reality of what the NDC is delivering to young people. The famous promise they made to young people, 24-hour economy. Now, depending on who speaks, you don't know. Now they say it's markets. They said it's 133. Now they say it's markets.
3: 24-hour
2: markets. Now they say it's markets. And they're going to build those markets all over. The point is that you must create demand. When you create demand, there will be 24-hour operations. If there's no demand, you can't even have 12-hour operations. They haven't shown us how they're going to create demand. Merely putting up a market in the WA, where they said they've removed some school to build a market, is the demand there going to be able to sustain 24-hour? Even Makola.
3: Yeah.
2: The world famous Makola market, which is known all over the world. That market has been there for maybe 100 years. I don't think they operate 24 hours. So a market in WA, they're going to remove some old school. I heard about it on the radio. How that is going to do, I don't know. But you had made a definite promise that it's going to be 133.
3: Yeah, 133.
2: Huh? 133 is simple and short. They showed some clock. You remember?
3: Yeah.
2: Yes. He said, where there's one job today, there's going to be two additional jobs.
3: People, yeah.
2: So look at the number of public sector jobs. Just take public sector. Let me not even bring in Asasi Radio, but just public sector. So if there are maybe 300,000 teachers, or let's say 700,000 public sector workers, times three, is going to be in excess of 2 million, isn't it? Mm. So, and that's what you promised the people.
3: Mm.
2: That is 133. Every job now is going to be done by three people in three shifts.
3: Yeah.
2: So every job now will have two more.
3: Yeah.
2: Now you say it's markets. Anyway, so Bahamia is going to present a compelling vision to the youth and to the people of this country. I believe that the message that we had in 2024, even though compelling, just got drowned in the general despondency that attended upon the government.
3: Mm.
2: And so the message wasn't going through.
3: Mm.
2: You know, if you remember, John Mahama, the president, in 2017, he gave an interview that, and he admitted that, look, the situation was so despondent in 2016 that anything that he said wasn't getting through. He gave that interview. Yeah. And he even said that in his view, somebody had gone and thrown some veil on the... I don't know if you saw that interview. You saw it? Yes.
3: I remember. If you can even track that interview for us.
2: So he said somebody had covered the face of Ghana. But the despondency,
3: basically,
2: is such that people don't want even to listen to your message.
3: Even though the
2: message was compelling. Now, going to 2028, we know that Ghanaians will be in a different situation to assess the message.
3: But there are some who think that the NPP did not aggressively, you know, push out the communication well, because knowing what we know now, a lot of things that the NPP did, you know, projects, you know, legacy projects and all of that, they are all now coming to the fore. But it appears it was not really advertised out there back then for people to know the kind of work the NPP did during their 8 years.
2: I think the communication was superb.
3: Mm.
2: The context was not favorable. Okay. That's all. I mean, it's like you have good seed.
3: Yeah.
2: But the soil that you are planting the seed is not receptive. That's the way I see it.
3: Mm.
2: I think, and I was closely monitoring the communication effort. And I believe that it was superb.
3: Okay.
2: Unless somebody can tell me that this and that should have been done, that wasn't. Of course, that doesn't mean it was perfect, but I thought it was very, very good. It's just that the soil, the context, the people, the despondency was a lot. And you would agree that there was a lot of despondency. I don't want to go through the immense difficulties that we had.
3: Yeah.
2: So we were really swimming against the tide.
3: But
2: we believe that 2028, the contest will be different.
3: The soil will be very fertile.
2: The soil conditions
3: will be very fertile. Okay, now let's talk about unity. Let's talk about internal tensions and no political comeback is possible without internal cohesion. And the questions about unity continue to dominate discussions even outside the NPP and within the NPP. How united is the NPP today, honestly?
2: The party has always been united.
3: Mm.
2: In fact, what divides the party is internal elections.
3: Mm.
2: Because in internal elections, I am standing for a position, a call.
3: Mm.
2: Yourself, you are standing for a position.
3: Mm-hmm.
2: You have your supporters, I have my supporters. And it creates some division.
3: Sometimes has a rollover effect.
2: Yeah, so after the elections, you want to make sure that all the various groups that supported different people are able to come together. You want to make sure. And it happens all the time. Even in NDC, you have to, they want to make sure that the different people come together. The advantage we have given ourselves is that we've done our major elections. In fact, the most crucial elections, early. So we have a bit of time to consolidate the party, and the flag bearer is quietly engaged in that effort. Many of the things that he is doing to bring everybody assuage feelings, losing the major elections like that is not easy.
3: Yeah.
2: He is embarking on them quietly. Some of them have come to the fore, meetings that he's had with various personalities who have felt alienated from the NPP and not bringing in what they can. He's meeting all of them. Some of them have come out. And I'm sure you've seen many of them. But beyond that, he's meeting a lot more that haven't come out.
3: Quiet.
2: He's met with the people who contested him, and behind him form queues of supporters. He's met with all of them.
3: Okay.
2: He's met with Kennedy Ajepon. He's met with Brian Achampon. He's met with Kwabena Ajepon.
3: Dr. Edu Chum
2: and all of that.
3: Okay.
2: And their supporters too. If you take communication, many of their spokespersons and active communicators are part of the team now, and so it's a continuing effort. And I believe that when the hurt feelings have been assuaged and so on, people, it always happens. Yeah.
3: Some observers have suggested that the Honorable Kennedy Ajepon has maintained a relatively low profile in the party's efforts to regain power following his defeat to Dr. Bawumia in the presidential primaries. Do you agree with that assessment? And in your view, has Dr. Bawumia's camp done enough to, as it were, bring him on board, actively engage him in the campaign? Because recently, he publicly criticized the NPP over the stalled project, such as the Afari Military Hospital. Do you see his comments as constructive criticism or a sign of unresolved tensions?
2: There are people in the NPP who raise issues about the NPP.
3: Yeah.
2: We hope that those issues are raised internally, that's within the NPP. But you don't always have it like that. Recently, the two cabinet ministers raised, in fact, took their own government to task over this, the treatment of suspects. You remember? Two cabinet ministers came out to say that, you know, what their own government is supervising is very, very wrong. So I'm sure they could have expressed those views internally, but they chose to do it publicly. Some will say, look, internal democracy, once it doesn't degenerate into beyond a certain point, and so raising issues about how the party or the government could have done it better in public, like I'm saying, we hope that it's done internally. But once a while, people on the spare. But look, I was at a meeting when the Dr. Bawumia met with Kennedy Ajepon.
3: Yeah.
2: It was a very cordial meeting. He said to Dr. Bawumia that he wanted to take a quiet time.
3: Okay.
2: And that at the appropriate time, he'll come on board.
3: Okay.
2: Many a time, some of these things are said as outburst, you know, with a bit of anger and so on.
3: Yeah.
2: But, you know, when the anger cools down, people will then act in a certain frame. Mm-hmm. So I am not particularly worried about some of these things. People who come out, a lot of things were said against Dr. Bawumia.
3: Yeah.
2: By sitting members of parliament. I don't want to repeat some of them, but some of them were really vicious.
3: Yeah, they were.
2: Even his wife was attacked. Some even tried to tag his wife as a foreigner who would not bring anything to the... I mean, internal elections, but people were able to do... And I'm sure from all sides, people purported to support this candidate were But these are all internal matters. We have a council of elders,
3: yeah.
2: Very, very vibrant council of elders that consists of very seasoned people.
3: Mm.
2: And they are going to be seized with the...

0: mentioned, which is the most crucial part, because you're doing that in 40,000 polling stations. Once you successfully do that, the rest of the process, they're coming together to elect coordinators and constituency executives, coming together to elect regional executives coming together to elect national executives. It's a much smoother process. And so that's what the party is focused on now.
1: Okay, all right. Now, is there sufficient space within the party for dissenting voices without being viewed as disloyal? Because if you monitored this morning,
0: every organization, you are not going to think alike. In Asasi Radio, it's not always that you and your production team, this is your breakfast show that you do so well. I stumbled upon a segment of your show a couple of days ago, and also, I think they call it a governance report.
1: That's a governance report.
0: I stumbled upon it, I didn't know. And I was highly pleased with it. I mean, splendid breakfast show that you people offer. But I'm sure there are disagreements.
1: Oh, yes.
0: The thing is that you don't want somebody to come and sit behind this microphone and say, hey, hey, hey. You know, so that's what disagreements. Because even in the family, you're not going to see eye to eye with all your siblings on every issue. But you want that is handled internally. So every party knows that we are there because we believe in a cause, not because we all think alike.
1: Right.
0: We believe in a cause. So once in a while it happens. It's how you deal with it. And like I'm saying, the NPP has a very good infrastructure in the body of the Council of Elders, and I'm sure they'll be seized with this. Give it a little bit of time and you see.
1: All right. So for those of you who were wondering whether the Honorable Kennedy Ejiapon has been spoken to or not, Honorable Akumia has revealed here that he actually said he wanted to take a little break and that he will come back as and when. So that's the news there. But let's talk about the grassroots. Let's talk about elitism and the connection with the youth. Now, does the party accept the criticism that it is increasingly perceived as an elitist party?
0: That is the tag or the branding that the NDC, our opponents, will try to give us. But obviously, the Ghanaian people do not believe so. I mean, this is a party that, and the grassroots are always the majority.
1: Yeah.
0: So if you are tagged as anti-grassroots or the anti-common people, you're never going to win any election in this country. And so the fact that we've won massively in the year 2000 and in the year 2016 shows that this elitist thing is just a propaganda by the NDC. Now look at it this way also. The NPP, arguably, is the party that has brought some of the most fundamental benefits to the ordinary people. Name any of them. Free secondary school education.
1: Share health.
0: It's a major that allows people who otherwise would have been deprived
1: national health insurance
0: to access secondary education. National health insurance. What intervention in the health delivery of this country since the Fourth Republic rivals the national health insurance? The NDC opposed it. I was sitting in Parliament. They abstained. You know, they said they didn't want to be part of it. Beyond that, the disability law that was passed when, I should proudly say, when I was working in the Ministry of Employment and Social Welfare, renamed Manpower, with my big sister Frema, championed the disability law provides the framework for social inclusion of marginalized disabled people. LEAP, Livelihood Empowerment Against Poverty, which targets the poorest of the poor and gives them a stipend, and has been acclaimed internationally. Introduced at a time when I was working at the Ministry of Manpower, or now named Employment and Social Welfare, and working with my big sister, Frema Opariose. We introduced the LEAP, the National Youth Employment Program, which was brought as a direct intervention to provide temporary relief to young people.

0: which then was bastardized into JIDA. You remember?
1: Yeah.
0: And then JIDA up to today is one of the bywords for corruption in this country when our NDC friends took over. But when it was National Employment Program, we had taken it to a level that if you spoke to the TUC, they will tell you it was one of the best innovations in terms of providing a relief for unemployed people.
1: Yeah.
0: So a lot of these big social interventions that directly impact on the lives of ordinary people were championed by the NPP. Mm. So if anybody goes to tell somebody that, oh, these are elitist people, I mean, it doesn't hold water.
1: Right. I'm sure Honorable Anthony Kabo's role in organization and youth inclusion will translate into some measurable outcomes that everybody will be, you know, looking out for. How does the party plan to engage, especially first-time voters who have grown up amid this economic hardship that we...
0: Well, you need to reach them through their medium of communication. Yeah. The medium of communication of young people is not the same as when you and I were, when I was growing up.
1: Okay.
0: And even when you are much, I'm sure you are much younger, but even when you are growing up, now it's changed.
1: Yeah.
0: Yes, so we must reach them. Mm. I have teenagers, children, and I know their consumption of media. We must reach them in those media, and we have an active people, Krobia Asante and his colleagues, Naifa, very good people, working with Miracles and Kojo Opon to activate those media to reach the 18 to 25 year olds. But more importantly, the message is a digital world.
1: Yeah.
0: These people are the digital generation.
1: Yeah.
0: And globally, I'm sure the biggest 20 companies in the world today are digital companies.
1: Yeah.
0: The last time, 2 days ago, I heard some small software company is selling their software to Elon Musk for $6 billion. Nobody's heard of this software company before. And the digital economy allows you to work from anywhere and so on. We need to sell the digital message to these young people.
1: Yeah.
0: And the biggest problem these young people face is employment.
1: Yeah.
0: And this 24-hour economy that was promised them, that was going to give them relief, is still born.
1: Mm.
0: Maybe they can do some magic over the next 1.5 years. I don't know. But if you look at where they are going, marketing and so on, it's not going to deliver much. You know? So it is up to us, the NPP, to present the young people with an alternative through the medium that will connect with them.
1: Mm.
0: And I can tell you we are poised for that.
1: Right. Now, let's turn to the broader national conversation around governance and accountability. Bring in how does the party respond to criticism that unresolved governance issues contributed significantly to the electoral defeat?
0: Which governance issues?
1: I mean, with the issue of Ken Ofori-Atta, and you know, at a point, people within the party were even calling for his sack and all of that. Again, I wanted to find out whether there are lessons that the party has learned about accountability while in government.
0: Oh, is this government accountable? You see, and
1: that's why you're different. That's why.
0: But you see, that's the difficulty. They are the ones running around saying, look, Ken Ofori-Atta, is he NPP? Is he the NPP party?
1: He's a member.
0: He's a member of the NPP.
1: Yeah.
0: If you believe, you remember in the NPP's time, Ken Ofori-Atta, there was some accusations against him. He actually went before parliament.
1: Yes.
0: Yeah. Isn't it?
1: Yeah.
0: He went before a whole committee of parliament.
1: Yeah.
0: Isn't it?
1: It is.
0: And it was life.
1: Yeah.
0: Isn't it?
1: Yeah.
0: Now, if you come into office or into power, you have said Ken Ofori-Atta is a bad person, misappropriated risk, and Ghanaians have listened to your message and you have come into office.
1: Mm-hmm.
0: And my good friend, the Attorney General, is a master.
1: Dominic Ayeni.
0: Yes, he's a master at media prosecution. And so when he does the media prosecution, you know that, this in the air. No, you know that, Jale, the man has really chopped money or misbehaved.
1: Mm.
0: And then you go to court.
1: Mm.
0: And then we see what is happening in court today in many of the issues.
1: Mm.
0: So you've said so many things about Ken Ofori-Atta. And when they do the media prosecution, the feeling you get is that if you have this solid evidence, why don't you go ahead and present the evidence before a court of law and prosecute the man? I'm sure he will appoint lawyers and so on to also come. And let the issues be presented in court. Because, look, it was who's just been repatriated for
1: Sedinam.
0: Yeah. She fled, she left the jurisdiction. They said she was sick.
1: Yeah.
0: And she never came back. Because the evidence was solid, the prosecution went ahead, isn't it? And a conviction was secured, isn't it?
1: It is.
0: And that is the basis for the Americans bringing her back today to serve her sentence. Yeah. So after the media prosecution, I think it was a serious, was it? Special prosecutor and the attorney general, one does an event today, the other one does an event the next day. And so it looks like you have all the evidence. So go and present them in court. Let the man also bring his lawyers to also come and have his defense in court. At the end of the day, the court will decide.
1: Mm.
0: For 1.5 years, they've made it an issue of repatriation of...
1: Yeah.
0: But you have the evidence. Mm. Go ahead.
1: Yeah.
0: The man will be compelled to defend himself.
1: Yeah.
0: You know? So, I don't see... At the end of the day, it is not the media trial.
1: Yeah.
0: It is the evidence that you have that you present in court. And from what you told us in the media trial, it looks like you have a lot of evidence.
1: Yeah.
0: But like I'm saying, there was disappointment against the government.
1: Mm.
0: Of the NPP.
1: Yeah.
0: Many of them have been documented. The difficulty that led the government pursue the policy of the debt, the DDEP,
1: yeah.
0: And all this unfortunate spectacle of pensioners sitting in. And there are a lot of things. And the result is that our mandate was not renewed.
1: Yeah.
0: These people have come. They sold a vision, an alternative vision to the country.
1: Mm.
0: Now, we don't see that alternative vision. Recently, we were told that the Institute of Economic Affairs had done a survey and the approval ratings for the president has reduced. I am not surprised.
1: No.
0: Because the promises and the vision the NDC sold to Ghanaians, the alternative. And they are in office.
1: Mm.
0: And we don't see the alternatives.
1: Yeah.
0: So they've managed to bring the price of the dollar from 14 to about 12 cedis today, isn't it? But the NPP had also reduced the price of the dollar from 17 to 14.
1: Yeah. At a point, yeah.
0: Yes, when they took off, it was, it was 14.
1: Yeah.
0: You brought it, today is 12.
1: Yeah.
0: So let's say it's cheaper. But that process had begun.
1: Mm.
0: And then the inflation, they've brought it up to, 4%. But the NPP had brought it from 54 to 23.
1: Mm.
0: And you have brought it from 23 to 4. And you say you've done better or you've done well. Fine. What is the impact? We're an import-dependent economy. Look at this, your studio. Everything here is imported.
1: Mm.
0: I am sure, I'm trying to look for maybe the water. what water is this? Okay, maybe the water is local. But from your microphones, your consoles, to the tiling on the walls and to your lights, to the headphones that you have, to your monitors, everything is imported. If you need to replace them, you have to get dollar. So if the dollar, the price of the dollar is down, it should translate into your cost.
1: Yeah.
0: But you know what they've done? They've brought a new system at the ports, which has raised...
1: Yeah.
0: import duty, sometimes 100% and so on. Isn't it?
1: Yeah.
0: They said they call it some AI system,
1: yeah.
0: Isn't it? And there's been a running battle between them and the importers and so on.
1: Yeah.
0: So that new system, the reduction in the price of the dollar, which should have led to a reduction in costs across the economy, is negated by the introduction of the AI or whatever, which has raised duties. So the impact of the reduction of the price of the dollar is not being felt much. You see, because of the duties that they have raised, 50%, 100%, and so on. This inflation thing that they've also brought to, what is the impact? If you track the price of this water, that you have this bottle of water here, you would see that the inflation it doesn't correspond to the price of this.
1: Yeah.
0: I use this example because I'm showing as an example that many people will
1: I
0: use sunlight soap for washing,
1: okay,
0: to wash clothes and so on.
1: Yeah.
0: I used to buy it for 5 cedis a cake, in the last 2-3 months, it's gone up to 7 cedis. Sunlight on the streets.
1: Yeah.
0: I buy it at Manet Junction. There's a roadside market there.
1: Yeah.
0: That's where I buy the soap. It's gone up to 7 cedis.
1: Yeah.
0: This is because it's on the street. I don't think they have VAT and all of that. You know?
1: On it.
0: But from 5 cedis, it's gone to 7. What is the percentage?
1: And
0: it's much more. Sorry?
1: Go on.
0: It's much more than the 4-3% that you're talking about. And it cuts across.
1: Yeah.
0: And you know something? Because a lot of services in this country is dollar denominated.
1: Yeah.
0: Because people were still skeptical if the city would be stable. So many of the cost of services, schools and so on, is dollar denominated. So now that they are getting the reduction in the price of the dollar means that they don't get the same cedis. So you know what they've done? They've increased. So if you actually did track pricing, you will find out that this inflation of 4% is not being reflected. Yeah. Look, electricity.
1: More artificial.
0: It's just a statistical average.
1: Okay.
0: It doesn't reflect in the pocket.
1: Mm.
0: The electricity. Which is key, because as we sit here with all these powerful air conditioners, we are consuming electricity.
1: Yeah.
0: It's been increased by how many percent in the last 1.5 years?
1: Mm.
0: You know, electricity.
1: Yeah, it's
0: going
1: up.
0: A lot.
1: Yeah, it's going
0: over
1: up.
0: 20%.
1: Yeah, it is.
0: And that is what goes into your costing, not the statistical 3%, 4%.
1: Mm.
0: So even that, the impact is not being felt.
1: Right.
0: And then the promises itself. Look, let me start with this.
1: Okay, so we're already there. We are evaluating the performance of the current NDC administration. That's where we are now. We've entered there without me announcing it. Honorable has found a way to push us there already.
0: No,
1: we are there.
0: thank you for your indulgence. But you see, let me finish with this inflation thing. Recently, we were told by the Bank of Ghana that the cost of bringing the inflation from 23 to 4%, and the cost of the forest operations that has brought the CD from 14 to about 12 CDs a dollar, there's been a cost, billions of CDs. I mean, they themselves put it out. There's a dispute about the losses, but what they themselves put out or they claim is that they are insisting on 16 billion.
1: Yeah.
0: Cedis. That should easily give you over $1 billion, isn't it? For my money, the dollar value, the price, depends largely on demand. Ghanaians are demanding the dollar to import.
1: Yeah.
0: What are they importing? They are importing sugar.
1: Rice.
0: So if I have $2 billion. I mean, if 16 billion cedis divided by 12, how much is that going to give you?
1: Mm-hmm.
0: About $1.3-1.4 billion. But let's say 1.2-1.3 billion dollars. President Mahama put up a sugar factory in 2016. As we speak.
1: Is it the commander one?
0: Yes.
1: Okay.
0: As we speak, it hasn't been operationalized. Yeah. They told us they needed some 30 million to do the outgrower schemes, isn't it?
1: Yeah.
0: That's why they couldn't operationalize it. We import about $80 million worth of sugar into this country every year. So if you put 30, 40 million, if you have $1.3 billion, and you put 30 or 40 million into the one to rehabilitate the factory, because the factory has been lying idle since 2016. If you put some 30, 40 million to rehabilitate the factory and do the outgrower scheme so that local people can have finance to grow the sugar cane and so on, and you are successful, you're going to save $100 million straight away in the importation of sugar. Same for rice. Why do Ghanaians consume foreign rice? Because they like it. So if you're going to invest another maybe $50 million to set up mill, rice milling, that can mill Ghanaian rice to the same quality like the basmatis and so on. You will save hundreds of millions that we use to import.
1: Importation.
0: Rice from India and China and Indonesia and Korea. Isn't that what you should be doing? Because that will give you a more permanent and sustainable solution to the demand for the dollar. But what you are doing is you are doing market operations. You've pumped in $16 billion. How is that going to be sustainable? As we speak, the once your reserves get finished and you can't pump in money to do market operations, the demand will still be there, and so the price of the dollar will be going up. You know, so, and then you look at the promises. Look, the currently we are flooding all over the place. When NPP was in office, there was 1 year be that there was drought. The current president himself, he told Ghanaians that because of bad governance,
1: I remember
0: there's the Insunukra Ankoye. Then in the years when there was heavy rainfall and was flooding, he said that the flooding is due to NPP's bad governance. So drought is due to bad governance. Flooding is due to bad governance. So when you make all of this, and then you said when you come, you removed sanitation and pumped the money to local government, and they'll be doing the deserting and the flooding will cease. You really saw all those videos. And then people vote for you. And then you come into office, and then there's flooding. Then you tell them, oh, is the fault is indiscipline. And then the chiefs are selling land that they shouldn't place in issues. People would be disappointed. Look, let me Black Stars. The Black Stars lost some match in Akufo-Addo, President Akufo-Addo's time. Mahama said it was bad governance. You remember? Amabo Bonington had affected the Black Stars. And that when he comes, if the Ghanaians vote for him, he is going to bring the kind of governance that would improve the fortunes of the Black Stars. He even says specifically that he was going to rely on the core of the team. He's going to have local. Local players because they've played together for a long time. And then you have just one or two foreign players. Isn't that a promise he made to Ghanaians? And then recently, the Black Stars lost one match by 5 goals to
1: I think against Austria.
0: So when you blame Black Star performance on bad governance, and you make a specific promise. Today, as you see, the Black Star team that is playing in the World Cup, there's only maybe 2 local players. So people will be disappointed. But be that as it may, if the Black Stars lose a match, and somebody says it's bad governance, how are you going to take it? But you made all of these promises to Ghanaians, and look at this soul sourcing thing. Major scandal. Major, major scandal. No, things they said against...
1: But the presidency says 90% went through competitive bidding. Over 90%.
0: So you have an investigation done by a reputable institution called the Fourth Estate. And they found that about 80% of these contracts were done through sole sourcing. The NDC said sole sourcing was bad. They put it in their 2020 manifesto. that they were going to work against soul sourcing. They put it in their 2024 manifesto. President Mahama spoke about it in his State of the Nation address in 2025. He spoke about it in his State of the Nation address in 2026. In 2026, he even said he's bringing legislation to change it. Then you have all of this soul sourcing actually happening. And the fourth estate based their findings on information they had through the RTI. So it's not their own head. Then everybody is alarmed in the country that, hey, you see what is going on? These people said they won't do soul sourcing, and soul sourcing will be extremely rare. Now soul sourcing seems to be the norm. The itch. Like you young people put it. Then what did they do? They then were told by the Minister for Communication Monday that, the presidency appointed somebody in the office of the president. And they investigated. And they found that, the soul sourcing isn't much. So I have raised the question that is the NDC also big? Because you remember in President Akufo-Addo's time, some of issues that were raised against members of his government. He also instituted some internal investigation. And the results of the investigation, when he announced it, the NDC said, why would you appoint or conduct investigation into conduct by your members of your government?
1: Is that why you said President Mahama is the chief clearing agent?
0: Because they said Akufo-Addo, the president at that time, by appointing his appointees to go into investigation against other appointees and coming to give them a clean bill of health, amounted to clearing agency. And they gave him a nickname, clearing agent. And then you sold the idea to the Ghanaian people that you cannot do that. You have to let a neutral organization or a statutory organization do the investigation. Then you come into office. Ghanaians buy it. You come into office. There's this soul sourcing charges against members of your government. And what do? You appoint somebody in your office to investigate. And the result, we are told, is that there's nothing
1: They have
0: wrong.
1: All been cleared.
0: So you're also doing clearing agency. So and did we go chief. Or did we come? And I can tell you,
1: all right,
0: many people are disappointed. Many people are, because...
1: It's to the NPP's advantage, isn't it?
0: Well, I'm looking at what is advantageous to the country. Because if there's soul sourcing, and they say that soul sourcing leads to inflation of contracts, it leads to... And when you look at what the fourth estate put out, monies have been put into
1: contracts. The figures are huge.
0: They're huge. Monies have been allocated to head office.
1: Yeah.
0: Monies have been allocated for luxury vehicles, for a 25-kilometer road. And all of this, they have the documents there. They show the documents on the media. So that pothole on the Spintex road that is not being fixed, it's because money is being lost through soul sourcing. So it's not even about MPP. It's about the nation. They can't clean the gutters. Now that these rains are falling, go and see the gutters. It may be some money is going to... So if that money was available, maybe the gutters or the potholes could have been fixed. So it affects us as a country. You know,
1: I'm sure.
0: So it's not even just NPP. So these are the promises they made to Ghanaians. Specific. Look, the president told us that the current president, that they have every power to deal with Galamsey. And that if the Ghanaians voted for him, he's going to use those powers to deal with Galamsey. There's been no progress. Go and look at the river bodies.
1: Is there anything good this government has done?
0: Like I said, bringing the price of the...
1: Which is not... Reflecting.
0: It's not reflecting, but now they must make it reflect. I like that it should potentially reduce cost. Because like I said, I know what macro instability can do to business. And so when they did that, I was happy, bringing the cost of the dollar down. But what the countermeasures that they're doing at the ports and so on, and also the money, the alternative that they could have done, like actually pumping the money into production of the things that we import. You know, so the impact is not there. And that is the reason why the ratings is coming down so drastically. You know, so If we had time, I would have taken you through a lot of.
1: We have just about 6 minutes to
0: look at look at the LGBTQ something.
1: Look at
0: the noise they made. Mm. They told the Ghanaian people that the NPP is a party that promotes LGBT. They sold that message to Ghanaians. Mm. And then you come in, the Ghanaians buy your message. You come into office, and the president is telling us that, oh, that LGBT is not a priority. You heard him. This message that you use to rouse religious leaders and all kinds of people against NPP, today is not a priority. Mm. In any case, being forced by the weight of public opinion to deal with that LGBT, because a major promise they made to Ghanaians, they go and whittle it down with over 30 amendments. And when you look at the religious people are saying and so on, there's a lot of disappointment with what was promised and what was delivered. I was going to read to you as my conclusion.
1: Okay, do that.
0: Something that civil society had talked, had the comments they had made about this soul sourcing thing. I don't know if I can find it.
1: Take your time and find it. I have some messages here. I'll quickly run by them. You found it? Let me go through the messages.
0: Let me look. Transparency International.
1: Okay.
0: Commenting on soul sourcing. Mm. They said, it is sad. The double standards are just too many.
1: Okay.
0: It is sad that people who stood on the pulpit to say one thing come into office and do other things. Mm. This is Transparency International.
1: Yeah.
0: The African Center for Energy Policy, they said, the NDC didn't criticize soul sourcing out of concern for the public. As now, they are benefiting from it. Imani, that's Franklin Kujo's stuff.
1: Kujo's Imani.
0: He said, we're hoping abuses of soul sourcing were going to be curtailed in this new reset agenda. But with these dizzying numbers, we are lost as a country. You know, so the disappointment is building up
1: gradually, and it's very fast.
0: This clearinghouse thing, grass, is hit me so badly that the very things that you said were not good, you're doing the same, and you're happy about it and telling us about it. That these grievous charges that were made about soul sourcing by the fourth estate,
1: yeah.
0: Very grievous.
1: Yeah,
0: and they give
1: were.
0: Figures.
1: I think we had an elaborate conversation on it.
0: That the president, my good friend John Mahama, appoints somebody in his office. Mm. They have investigated. I think it's a she. She has investigated and found nothing wrong. So same thing you accuse Akufo-Addo and promise the Ghanaian people a reset. Mm. And you are doing the same. You're not even embarrassed. You're actually happily telling us about it.
1: We have 5 minutes to wrap up here, but a few messages here. Neil from Abusu Kai says, Chief, Nanakumia, you people keep telling us about digitalization and the poor clearing systems, but the reality is that the city's instability has continuously eaten up our capital over the years. When the NDC was there, we complained about the economy. Under your government, things became even harder for the local businessman. When we look at both parties, why should the trader believe Dr. Baumia has a magic wand to fix the economy when he has been the head of economic management team? Okay, now Kwame Ose from Kumasi says, Nana, we are NPP to the bone, but we have to speak the truth. Look at the delays with the Kumasi Central Market Phase 2 and various inner city roads over the years. When the NDC comes here, they say the NPP takes Kumasi for granted and only does massive work in Accra. Why does it seem like our loyalty doesn't translate into fast-track development? Give us a concrete reason why we shouldn't just sit home during elections if both sides ultimately leave our project lagging. Idrisu from Tamale says, Nanakumia, our land gives Ghana its gold, but look at our roads. Furthermore, the Galamsey menace has ruined our water bodies under both NDC and MPP administrations. The NPP promised to stop it but failed to contain it. The NDC's approach in the past wasn't better either. Since both parties seem paralyzed by the political risk of fighting Galamsey, what specific non-negotiable strategy is Dr. Bawumia bringing that makes him different from Nanadu and John Mahama on this issue? And the very last one, Della from Anloga says, Nana, while Accra is talking about flooded roads, we in the Volta region are losing our entire life savings. Right now, acres of farmlands in Zeta and Anyongye are completely underwater. For years, our traditional leaders and farmers have begged for the dredging of the Keta Lagoon so excess water can drain safely. But successive governments just ignore us. The NDC treats Volta as their stronghold but left us vulnerable. The NPP looks at our voting numbers and gives us low responses. If Dr. Bawumia claims he wants a modern, resilient economy, what is his exact immediate plan to dredge the Keta Lagoon and protect the breadbasket of this region? Kwesi Boche from Ashaman says, Nana, yes, citizens must stop dumping refuse, but the Ghana Institution of Engineers and Urban Planners say the real issue is a systemic failure of state enforcement, allowing concrete structures to build over natural wetlands and floodplains. If the state machinery under the NPP cannot enforce, under the NDC cannot enforce this, how does Dr. Bawumia plan to change the institutional indiscipline that has paralyzed both the MPP and the NDC for the last 30 years?
0: I think the core of the interest from your esteemed listeners is that what is Bawumia going to do differently?
1: Yeah.
0: And of course, Dr. Bawumia is not, it's a different person, isn't it?
1: Yeah.
0: He's a different person. We have never given him the opportunity to be president.
1: Mm.
0: Yes, he was vice president. We don't talk about John Mahama being vice president, isn't it?
1: Yeah.
0: Because you know that it's a presidential system that we run. Bawumia, as vice president, carved a niche for himself. In fact, he's the... arguably, he's the vice president who's had the most impact.
1: Mm-hmm.
0: When you look at the vice presidents who have come and gone, there was this gentleman called Akka. I'm sure if you ask many Ghanaians what they remember, it's probably good, some fight that he had with Rawlings.
1: Yeah.
0: There's also Mills. As vice president, if you ask many people, what they remember as what Mills did as vice president, they would have difficulty.
1: Mm.
0: There was Alui in the NPP's time.
1: Mahama.
0: I think he said he was going to do some discipline thing. Very nice man, but if you ask many Ghanaians what was achieved as vice president, they would have difficulty.
1: Alpha.
0: John Mahama as vice president in between 2009 to 2012, the first half of it, many people will not remember what he did as vice president. But Bawumia, as vice president from 2017 to 2024, many people would remember the impact he had. He had to force, because really there isn't much room for the vice president in our constitution. Everything is with the president.
1: Yeah.
0: So he had to force to carve a niche for himself. And we all agreed he made an impact. Now, even where there was no definite role assigned to the vice president by the constitution, he managed to carve his own niche. You can imagine when he is president and has constitutional mandate as president. People say, oh, he was the head of the economic management team.
1: Yeah.
0: You know, when the people of Ghana complain about the economy, who did they want out? They wanted the finance minister out.
1: Yeah.
0: You remember the finance minister appointed the 14-man team to manage the city and all of that.
1: Yeah.
0: So this business about the economic management team, frankly, is exaggerated.
1: Okay.
0: Of course, I don't blame my opponents for using it, but it's clearly exaggerated. And I believe that Dr. Bawumia has not been tested as president. And if you look at the performance of this government, 24-hour economy is turning to markets in all kinds of places you never heard of. And the promises are not being done. They said soul sourcing is happening rampantly. You say clearinghouse. They are also a clearinghouse now. You talk about corruption. Their own people are complaining about corruption. If we had time, we'd have just gone through.
1: Yeah, we'll do it
0: so
1: again.
0: The alternative
1: is
0: Bawumia. And it is not, he is not the alternative just because he's the presidential candidate of the NPP. Okay. So Ghanaians should turn to him automatically. You look at his track record in the things that he actually said he engaged himself in as vice president. You look at the ideas, many of which are in the NPP manifesto. And I can tell you, in the next 2.5 years, the ideas and the vision that he's going to sell to the Ghanaian people will be so compelling that we would have no choice
1: but
0: to have him lead us.
1: Right. Honorable Nana Kumia, thank you very much for coming. And I know that politics is not only about winning elections, it's also about restoring public trust. And as both the MPP and the NDC navigate their respective responsibilities as opposition and government, the ultimate verdict will belong to the Ghanaian people. And this is a matter.
0: I think you put
1: a matter of Shewasitinim.
0: I think you put it better than I do.
1: Thank you so much for coming. It's been wonderful
0: My great pleasure.
1: It's been wonderful having you this morning here on the ABS. Grateful.
0: I don't know why Gabriel Chedako has withdrawn the breakfast.
1: Well, maybe you'd have to ask him on air. He's listening. I'm sure he's listening.
0: No, I'll ask him directly because here he can't respond.
1: Right. Thank you very much. Until the next one, keep your dials locked in here. This is the ABS.

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4: All right, welcome back. It's 15 minutes to the top of the hour 10. And on to the next subject, we're talking about mental health. The focus is on men's mental health. And my guest is already seated here. Kwame Osei Owusu is a clinical pharmacist, founder and host of the Shelf Conversation podcast, and a mental health advocate. Earlier on, I told you that it is increasingly recognized as a critical public health issue. Yet, one conversation remains largely hidden in plain sight. You know, that's the men's mental health. Across Ghana, many men are raised to believe that strength means silence, that vulnerability is a weakness, and that asking for help is a sign of failure. But, you know, behind those expectations, there are real struggles with stress, anxiety, depression, grief, financial pressures, relationship challenges, and social isolation. So how do we create a society where men feel safe to speak, to seek support, and prioritize their mental well-being? And so Kwame is here to help us attempt to navigate all that, and then find answers to all of these questions as the founder and host of the Shelf Conversation podcast and a mental health advocate. Good morning, Kwame, and welcome.
5: Good morning, Uncle Ekol. How are you doing?
4: Good, good. Good to have you.
5: Thank you very much for having me.
4: In the studio. Kwame is actually based in the UK, right?
5: Yes.
4: Okay, so he's on a visit. He's on a mission.
5: On a tour.
4: Okay.
5: Yes.
4: So we often hear about mental health generally, but conversations around men's mental health still seem limited.
5: Yes.
4: How would you describe the current state of men's mental health in Ghana especially?
5: I think currently we are doing our very best. It's gradually gaining momentum than before. We've had previously a lot of cases surrounding men in society having or taking their life, and most of the time the conversation ends with what was how did that happen, and when they get to find out what happened, it stops over there. No one actually goes further to find out what can we do to save other men. We've had predominant cases of men actually hanging themselves as a result of failed relationship. Some people actually end up taking their life as a result of financial stress or some debt that they are actually experiencing. So over the time being, it's not only in Ghana, but globally, it is gaining that kind of attention. And I believe that a lot of men have actually come to the conclusion that right now we can't keep quiet. We need to start saving brothers, because I cannot be going out having all the fun with a brother. The next moment you have a phone call and the brother is gone. And that shock of the moment is one that we don't want to actually continue having. We've heard and seen fathers, sometimes they might not even take their life. They might be stressed throughout their life and they have not opened up. And it actually is exhibited in other ways and forms, such as anger. Some of them is as a result, they end up actually like portraying it towards their marital spouse, which ends up actually breaking marriages. And if we take a step back and we might actually end up doing a research or a survey, and we ask what could have possibly ended so many marriages, you could actually end up finding out that it's as a result of a form of mental health challenge that has actually started from maybe a little bit of a stress, which has compounded and has actually led there. So the effect on how it's having on the society has made us realize that, no, enough is enough. We need to tighten our boots and start marching.
6: So what are some of the most common mental health challenges affecting Ghanaian men today?
5: I'll say one of the most common ones that everybody knows about is actually depression.
6: Okay.
5: And depression actually exhibits itself or shows signs in itself in common signs such as losing interest in what they usually used to do. Feeling very, very sad. One moment they are like they feel very sad over every situation. Sometimes too, it's also exhibit itself as a result of low mood.
6: Okay.
5: They become so low in mood that they cannot even know what exactly is going on
6: around them.
5: Headaches, which are some of the symptoms that personally I've experienced before.
6: Okay.
5: And when I mean headache, is one that you take paracetamol and it's still not helping. And some also experience difficulty sleeping as well. And all these, as humans, sleep is one of the ways that we reset our body.
6: Yeah.
5: So if someone has not had sleep for ages, you could actually imagine how their mood is going to be, and they easily flare up.
6: Are there specific age groups or demographics that appear to be more vulnerable?
5: No. Every single person is vulnerable. Ooh. Every single person is vulnerable to any mental health challenge. It's actually known, for example, a condition like schizophrenia, which we've actually heard more about it of late, whereby one moment the person starts to actually exhibit or show hallucination. The research has actually shown that it does not just appear in the adulthood. It had actually started showing little bit of signs in the adolescence, but it become fully blown in the adulthood. So the earlier that we start actually teaching our young people, both males and females, to be able to start seeing these signs, the better. And with me, I've been a big advocate of it being an integral part of education globally, which is something I'm continuing campaigning, because I believe that if it starts getting taught as early as primary five, and these kids, not to be examined or anything, but as a life as a life skill hack, that they are going to continue having, that every stage in their academics they are being taught, I believe this will start to create awareness. We will become our own advocate. I will be able to say that I think I'm experiencing this kind of challenge and I need help. Because the same way we've been able to actually identify that if you've got headache or stomach ache, we are able to know which medication. That's the same way that if someone is experiencing difficulty with their mental health, we need to be able to know where and which avenues that they can go to get a support.
6: You know, many Ghanaian men grow up, you know, hearing phrases like, oh, be strong, bear man soon, don't cry, man up, and all those things. While these messages may be intended to build resilience, they could also be contributing to, you know, emotional isolation. How do traditional ideas of, you know, masculinity affect men's willingness to want to seek for help?
5: It's done quite a damage. I must be honest, it's done quite a bit of a damage, and I believe it's not too late. Traditions and customs are where we came to meet. But with the dynamics that is going on in this world, there are so many cultures which are actually modernizing to be able to befit the current generation. And we cannot continue to tell our children, our nieces, nephews, to cousins to actually man up. You know, what we could actually end up letting them know that as a man, finding strength is being able to identify your weakness as well. Because it takes a strong person to be able to identify areas that they need help with. That is the best way that we can actually encourage them to man up. So if today I'm saying to Uncle Eko, I'm telling you to man up, what I'm trying to actually tell you is don't be afraid to speak about what you are going through. Don't be afraid to trust me to be able to know that even if I don't have the solution, I can signpost you. The same way that if someone is looking for work, we've all got contacts. Let me just actually get you in contact with this person. That's the same way that when it comes to men's health, I believe that within our own circle and our contacts, there might be someone who knows a therapist. There might be someone who actually have got a healthcare professional who is a friend who will be able to sit us down. And even we ourselves, we could be able to use words of motivation to help our brothers. Because sometimes what a lot of people tend to actually let they actually boil over is they end up concluding and writing their story about the current situation without seeing any end to it. Okay. With me, I've actually come to the conclusion that I might be experiencing the challenge right now, but I know by God's grace, I'm going to actually get myself out of it by looking out for the support around me. Because at the end of the day, because most of the time, what a lot of people tend to actually say is, oh, why did this person tell me? Yeah. I could have helped. But at that time, have we availed ourselves? Have we made ourselves available that this person can trust us, that they can get a solution? So most of the time, people make a conclusion because they don't see the help around them.
6: Right. So it requires a collective effort. You know, families must play a role, really, in promoting healthy emotional conversations among boys and men. And how can workplaces such as ours support employees' mental well-being?
5: Fantastic. So right now, there's a lot of workplace. I don't know about Ghana. I'm yet to actually find out.
6: Okay.
5: But most workplaces have got mental health first aiders. So what those people are responsible for, they are colleagues like yourself, your producers, the managers, who have actually taken these courses to be able to identify. Though they are not healthcare professionals, but they are people who are trained to be able to de-escalate any form of situation that one or a colleague

0: one day, maybe an afternoon, have a healthcare professional come in to be able to hold a workshop because there might be a lot of employees who have got questions to ask. Yesterday, I was actually having an interview on my podcast with a lawyer, and we were trying to actually find out about the rights of employees when it comes to their mental health. Can an employee be sacked from their job because of their mental health? Which the answer I was actually getting was competencies are different from one's health. So if while before they got employed, it was not something they had to declare, they are not under any obligation under Ghana's law to declare it. However, if it's part of the pre-requirement to be able to declare it and they didn't, that one, even they cannot be expelled. But it will be a way of internally they finding how to support and deal with it. So the simple answer is ensure we as a corporate or the workplace, ensuring that they are inviting healthcare professionals and advocates like myself to come in and hold workshops.
1: If you could leave Ghanaian men with one message today, what would it be? And for anyone listening who may be struggling in silence, what is the first step they can take towards getting support? Our time is up. So
0: no worries. So the first question, I would like to tell every Ghanaian man, you are valuable. And your problem does not get resolved if you take the route of taking your life. There's more to life. And the challenge may come today, but there's hope tomorrow. And in terms of support, what you could actually do in Ghana is you can actually go to your hospital and have a word with your doctor. They will be able to signpost you. You going to seek for help. Let me make this this clarification. You seeking for help for your mental health does not automatically be a diagnosis. There is a whole diagnosis that goes through, and there is a perception and there is a myth that, oh, the moment I actually present myself, they're going to inject me with no. Medication is even the last resort that as healthcare professionals, we actually end up choosing to be able to help you because it's also got its own side effects. Therefore, we will always make sure that the non-pharmacological route, which is maybe therapy, the person getting support, having talking therapy, having the necessary people around them, that's how we could actually end up helping. And from there, if it needs to be escalated to a psychiatric hospital, they'll be able to do the necessary evaluation and diagnosis.
1: Kwame, thank you. Thank you very much for joining us. It's been revealing and insightful. The last 18 minutes has been quite good to have had you in the studio. Kwame is a clinical pharmacist and founder of the and host of the Shelf Conversation podcast and a mental health advocate. If anybody wants to contact you privately to talk to you, how does the person connect?
0: So if you would like to speak to me,
1: maybe on your social media handles.
0: I'm on social media. So my podcast Instagram page is at the Shelf Conversation. So it's THESHELF Shelf Conversation, CONVERSATION, and podcast. On TikTok, I'm available at the Shelf Conversation Pod. And I'm also available via my email, which is OOKSHELF, SHELF. 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And I'm also available on LinkedIn at Kwame Osei Owusu.
1: Right. Kwame Osei Owusu, thank you very much for joining us here on the Asasi Breakfast Show.
0: Thank you very much, Anke Cole.
1: All right. So that'll be it for today's edition of the Asasi Breakfast Show. On behalf of the entire production team, love to say thank you so much for joining us from Monday up until today, Friday. God willing, we are back next week with another week of the Asasi Breakfast Show. My name is Ekoe Silfi. Keep listening to Asasi. Coming up, we have Najama with Asasi Cafe. And on behalf of the entire production team, Emmanuel Ohime, Daniel Gidiglo, Abigail, and everybody in the MCR, we are grateful for your time. 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

0: Sometimes I find myself in these places of discomfort, mostly because I want to feel like that I belong.
1: Lifestyle.
0: I want someone to see me for me, flaws and all, and still be accepted. But at what cost? I think sometimes I've searched for acceptance from other people when I was struggling to accept myself. I find myself trying to please everyone else while in the process of losing me. These affirmations are for those who are trying to rediscover themselves, for those who wish to reconnect and love themselves instead of holding someone else hostage to love them. This is for those who have searched for love all over only to realize that the missing piece that they were looking for has been inside of them all along. You don't have to lose yourself in order to be loved by others. Play these affirmations whenever you need that reminder. I am not defined by someone else's expectation of me. I give myself grace and room to evolve as I rediscover who I am. I will be patient with myself as I grow in this process. I am proud of myself for setting boundaries that express self-love. I will support those I love without sacrificing myself or my peace. I'm not everybody's cup of tea, and that's okay. I love what I have in my cup. I will protect my energy. Other people's opinion about me is none of my business. There is beauty in letting go. I will prioritize my needs before committing to someone else's. I am enough. I am worthy of love and acceptance. I will surround myself with people who have my best interests at heart. Everything I need to feel loved is inside of me. I accept myself. I see myself. I choose myself.

0: song in the background is I'm Already There by Lone Star. I know it's been a while. You probably heard this song. It's a beautiful Friday morning, freaky, funky Friday. We're taking things easy here on a Sassy Cafe as we wrap up for the week. I really do hope that your week was as successful as you had hoped it would be. Now, if it's not, not to worry.
1: I love you one more time.
0: Next week is another opportunity to do that.
1: Sound

0: My name is Najma. Call me the voice goddess. So when we start the show, of course, we start with the daily spark. Today, our message this morning is both fear and faith asks you to believe in something you can't see. So you choose. Fear convinces you that things will go wrong, that you would fail. It works with the worst case scenario. You will be rejected. You will face disappointment. Faith, on the other hand, is encouraging you. Faith is saying, believe that things would work out, that your efforts matter. They would pay off. That opportunities exist beyond what you currently see. Every day we make a choice between the two. We make a choice. It's either we're telling ourselves stories that make us more afraid, or we encourage ourselves. Now, since neither of these outcomes are known to us, since they do not exist yet, I think that you should go with faith, because faith empowers you rather than the one that limits us. Growth, success, fulfillment, they are often found on the other side of faith over fear. So my message for you this morning is that both fear and faith are asking you to believe in something that you can't see, something that hasn't happened yet. You choose, and I encourage you to choose faith. Office Daily is on the menu this morning. We're still looking at emotional intelligence at work. We look at the markers of a good father, as Father's Day is just Sunday. Yes, Father's Day is just Sunday. Screen time. Screen time is on today. We're looking at some very old movies. We're taking you, you know, yes, into like the past. And I hope you would enjoy that. Yes, a lot more in store. My number is 0594157777. Brunch Bites this morning. I'll send you 3K. I promise you. I'll send 3K to anyone who can rearrange this sentence correctly for me. Rearrange the sentence correctly for me. I'll send you 3K. Money, I your don't want. Money, I your don't want. Careful what you tell me. Money, I your don't want. I'll send 3K to anyone who can rearrange this sentence correctly. Interesting. All right. So 0594157777. 0594157777. Let me know that you are tuning to the show. I know you're listening. I want to say a big shout out to all the Trotskys that are currently listening to my show. Appreciate you greatly. We get back to the music here on Asase Cafe. After this.
1: Charlie, dream I'm nice. I get some serious meeting.
2: Allah, motion.
1: But Charlie, no credit to you.
2: Oh, but you relax.
1: Momo day.
3: Hey, what funny.
1: Yes, oh, I borrow small, sort myself out, I pay back.
2: We move.
1: Spoil day. Ah, Charlie, you sure say you did pay back?
2: Yes, oh.
1: So that anytime somebody else they need them, Momo day. Be like, I for can't borrow some.
2: Hey, you this boy. Don't go there and disgrace yourself.
1: Allah, motion.
4: Responsible borrowing. borrowing be the real flexo for today's needs and tomorrow's dreams. 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
0: It's Friday. Hey, my girl, I need it. And between 10 and 12 midnight, there are no rules on After Dark. This is where it all comes out. The questions you're afraid to ask, the thoughts you put down during the day, the stories you've never told a soul, the issues keeping you up at 2 a.m. Join me, the voice goddess, Eddie, and our audacious friends for daring conversations on After Dark. 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

0: Now he goes for goal. 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

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We've been dealing with emotional intelligence. Yesterday we spoke about accepting feedback with an open mind. And today we are looking at apply feedback for continuous improvement. Yes, you don't just receive feedback. You don't just receive.

don't just receive feedback. In fact, you put the feedback to work. Feedback can provide valuable insight, but growth happens when you put that insight into practice, when you put all those insight into practice. Emotionally intelligent employees use feedback as a guide for improvement by identifying the areas that need attention and taking deliberate steps to develop their skills and performance. So rather than fixating on the emotion and feeling offended, what you do is you create an action plan, you monitor your progress, and you remain committed to your own growth. I got some good news for you. MTN is at 30. Yes. 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

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We're celebrating your father like nothing before on Asasi Radio this Father's Day. 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And your dad could just be the star of the day this Father's Day. 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Sassy broadcasting, celebrating fathers louder. 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

0: 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And that does it for this week's guys, it's Uncle Kojo. Did you see what he's doing to me? That does it for this week's Sassy Cafe. Been amazing hanging out. Yeah, please talk. Sign out for me.
1: Hello, how are you?
0: I'm fine, thank
1: it's
0: you.
1: It's so great to have you in the studio.
0: Really?
1: It's bubbly and cheerful and lively. And I just wanted to say thank you for that.
0: Oh,
1: for bringing that kind of love and warmth to your program.
0: I am blushing every time
1: you're in the studio.
0: Thank you.
1: Now, can you just stop it?
0: Stop what?
1: Stop being cheerful.
0: Oh my God.
1: No, so I was sitting outside. I was talking about old days. And I remember when I was in secondary school, and around that time, men held hands everywhere. It was so normal.
0: Normal. Nobody complained.
1: In town, walking down the road, if you're with your best friend, you hold their hand, and you walk down the street and be talking.
0: Wow.
1: It just struck me that if you did that right now,
0: you'd be in big
1: trouble.
0: The
1: whole thing.
0: You would be in big trouble.
1: Yeah.
0: It's sad.
1: You people have missed out on so much.
0: Yeah, it's really sad, honestly.
1: Huh. You can't imagine it, can you?
0: No,
1: men walking down the street holding hands.
0: No, I cannot.
1: Yeah, but it was a thing.
0: I cannot.
1: It was a thing. It was normal.
0: Yeah.
1: I mean, any old timer will tell you.

0: It's midday. Welcome to the 12 o'clock report with me, Clankson Champon. In the next 30 minutes, we bring you our top stories, African stories, and business. Coming up, New Patriotic Party, NPP, says its latest campaign restructuring aims to give its presidential candidates an early start for the 2028 general elections. Also in this bulletin, Northern Electricity Distribution Company, NETCO, recovers nearly 20 million cedis in Sunyane as ongoing revenue mobilization exercise records strong results. In African news, Zimbabwe MPs pass bill to extend president's time in power. And elsewhere, Lebanon says Israeli strikes kill 18, as Israel says four soldiers killed by Hezbollah.
1: The 12 o'clock report is live on our sister station, Asase 98.5 in Kumasi, 99.7 in Tamale, 100.3 in Cape Coast, and our affiliate, Aze FM 89.1 in Takrady, Boko FM 101.5 in Boku, Beat FM 99.9 in Bimbila, Sisala Radio 96.3 in Tumu, Sumwa FM 89.9 in Gushu, Stone City 90.7 in Ho, Mining City 89.5 in Takwa, Nandom 101.9 FM in Nandom, and Wale FM 106.9 in Wale Wale. 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
0: Many thanks for choosing us this afternoon. The details now. The New Patriotic Party, that's NPP, says its latest campaign restructuring is designed to

0: give its 2028 presidential candidate, Dr. Mahmoud Bawumia, an early organizational advantage ahead of the next general elections. Speaking on the Assassin Breakfast Show, the NPP's communications advisor to Dr. Bawumia, Nana Akumia, said the party's decision to hold its presidential primaries early has created an opportunity to begin preparations well ahead of the 2028 polls. He also said the recently announced appointments, including the elevation of former majority leader Osaiche Mensah Bonsu as chief of staff to the Bawumia campaign, are intended to strengthen operations within the office of the party's flag bearer.
1: You see, the biggest talking point in the last half of last year, 2025, was the NPP presidential primaries.
2: Yeah.
1: And there were all sorts of views that it was too early, the timing was not good, and so on.
2: Yeah.
1: The party thought it wise to go ahead with those presidential primaries. And from July 2025, the floodgates were opened for the primaries. And the primaries concluded in January 2026. Now, the big advantage that gives the NPP is that it gives us a head start in terms of getting ourselves ready for the general elections in 2028. So having done that successfully and chosen a presidential candidate in the person of Dr. Mahmoud Bawumia, we have no time to waste. Before these appointments that we are talking about, you will remember that the party, taking advantage of the early conclusion of the presidential primaries, has gone ahead to appoint about 22 policy committees spanning all fields of endeavor.
0: That was Nana.

0: that such practices negatively impact service delivery.
1: To customers, I want to just advise them that we should not always wait for periods like this for us to leave the job we do to chase them for payment for services they've rendered. Something that we don't like doing, because when we do that, we deprive other people who need our services a lot. As I speak now, those who are coming for new service, for example, the numbers have gone down. Only one or two people will be doing that. And then those who are want to ask to engage in other forms, only few people are now in contact with them. So they should make it as a habit. Every month, they should pay something in lieu of their consumption. Even if they don't even receive the bill, once they know their account number, they can be paying something every month to make sure that the bills don't rise so much.
0: Meanwhile, NEDCO is rolling out a major digital billing system designed to eliminate delays, improve accuracy, and modernize customer service delivery. The initiative, known as the Customer Audit and Electronic Billing Project, marks a significant shift from the traditional paper-based billing system to a fully electronic platform. Under the new arrangement, meter readings will be captured using handheld devices and transmitted directly to a central server, while bills will be delivered to customers via SMS and email. Sunyani Area Manager of NEDCO, Engineer Eugene Odoi Ado, told Asasi News in Sunyani that the new system will ensure faster and more accurate billing while enhancing overall operational efficiency and customer service.
1: I want to move from our current paper-based billing to what we call electronic billing. So, as I speak now, what we do is that when the month ends, we print what we call reading sheets, and then we give it to meter readers who goes from one customer to the other to pick the meter readings. And then he brings the results here, we key them into the computer, and then we generate the bills from there. Now, what we are going to do is that we are going to replace that reading sheet with what we call tablets that have the information of the customer on it. So when the meter reader comes to your house, he can read the meter on the tablet and then enter it. The system will do some checks and make sure that whether the reading is accurate. If it's okay, then it will send it straight to the server. The customer audit is like a prerequisite for a very good e-billing system. As a result of the need to go on this digital transformation, we want to take the advantage to make sure that our customer database is as accurate as possible. It's not going to affect the bills you're having. Then to give us a more accurate billing. Then to speed up the time to which bills are delivered. Yes. And then for some customers who are IT inclined, they can have access to their own billing records through a mobile application. So we expect that customers will benefit more. When you need your statement, you don't need to come to the office. But when you log on to the system with your meter number or account number, you can access every information that you want. Whatever you consume last month, last 2 months, last 3 months, you can have access to all those ones at a click of the button. So I think it is something that we must all embrace, as it's going to help us do our work better.
0: You heard the Sunyani Area Manager of NEDCO, Engineer Eugene Odoi Ado. Now let's do some more stories, because the Allied Health Professionals Council has described the Wale Wale Government Hospital as a facility not fit for purpose as a regional and referral center for the Northeast region. According to a team from the council, the hospital faces significant challenges in delivering quality healthcare services. The team noted that nearly all units within the facility lack the necessary operational protocols required to ensure efficiency and quality patient care. The council also directed the human resource manager of the hospital to suspend the salaries of 7 staff members for the month of June due to their failure to renew their professional identification numbers, that's the PINs, under the Continuing Professional Development Program. Registrar of the Allied Health Professions Council, Professor Isahaku Shirazu, spoke to the media.
2: It was shocking and revealing. A regional hospital we thought would be a referral center for most cases, really in a very terrible shape. I'm not very comfortable with what we saw. We'll communicate the same tomorrow to the regional health director, and we also will write to Ghana Health Service. We'll let them know that one of the key facilities we think to be providing services in the region is not up to what we expect. Almost every single unit we visit has serious challenges. Professionals, some do not have active in the service. None of them have anything we call protocols. They don't work with any SOPs. The rooms are completely not fit for purpose, and we think that Ghana Health Service will have to do a lot with that particular facility.
0: You heard the Registrar of the Allied Health Professions Council, Professor Isahaku Shirazu. Now, residents of Achiase, Akokomo, and Echem communities in the Ejesu municipality of the Ashanti region are calling on the government to urgently rehabilitate roads linking their communities, citing years of neglect and growing safety concerns. They say the deteriorating roads are affecting transportation, healthcare delivery, and economic activities. Asante News' Blessing Brago reports.
3: For nearly a decade, residents of Achiase Akokomo and Achim and surrounding communities in the Ejesu municipality say they have endured the hardship of using roads that have gradually deteriorated into a dangerous and unreliable transportation network. The roads, which serve as key links between several communities, are riddled with potholes, erosion, and uneven surfaces, making travel increasingly difficult for both motorists and pedestrians. Residents say the situation worsens during the rainy season, when large portions of the roads become muddy and nearly impassable, forcing commuters to spend long hours navigating the affected stretches. Drivers who ply the route describe the roads as a major challenge to their daily operations, citing frequent vehicle breakdowns and increased transportation costs. Community members say the poor condition of the roads is not only affecting economic activities, but it is also posing serious risk to public health and safety. Traditional authorities and the assembly member for the area say they have repeatedly drawn the attention of the Ejesu Municipal Assembly and other relevant agencies to the worsening condition of the roads. According to them, several petitions, meetings, and formal appeals have been submitted over the years, highlighting the challenges residents continue to face. Despite what they describe as numerous assurances from authorities, they say little progress has been made toward rehabilitating the roads. They are now appealing to the Ministry of Roads and Highways, governments, and other stakeholders to prioritize the construction and rehabilitation of the road network. As residents continue to grapple with the daily challenges posed by the deteriorating roads, they remain hopeful that their long-standing appeals will receive the needed attention. For now, they are urging authorities to act swiftly to restore the roads and bring relief to thousands of residents who depend on them every day. Blessing Brago, Asasi News, Ashanti Region.
0: And back in studio, I am Clankson Champon. Let's do some more stories. The chairman of the Volta Regional Lands Commission, Divine Fiakbui Jahini Esquire, has raised concerns about key challenges affecting land administration in the region, including land encroachment, delayed compensation payments, and inadequate logistics. He said many state lands remain undefined, making them vulnerable to encroachment and difficult to protect. According to him, the situation has increased the risk of disputes involving both public and private stakeholders. Fiakui Jahini is therefore appealing to the government and relevant authorities to support the demarcation and registration of all state lands in the region.
4: Talking about the new office complex, I'm sure we would have derived maximum benefit from this deployment of LEs and the new system that we have. If we have all this system in one single office, the other divisions are scattered all over, and I'm sure connection and other things may affect the smooth operation of the system. So we want to make an appeal to you to support the construction of a new office complex for Volta Regional Lands Commission. We also have a challenge of demarcation of our state lands in the region. Most of our lands in the region are not demarcated, and as a result, they are creating a lot of challenges for the commission. We are unable to really protect all these lands, and so it will be a good news to the region if you can support the region to get some resources to ensure that we demarcate all the state lands in the region.
0: He also expressed concern over delays in the payment of compensation to owners of state-acquired lands, noting that some affected landowners have resorted to reoccupying such lands. According to him, the situation has led to recurring disputes and management challenges, undermining efforts to effectively control state lands. He therefore called for the establishment of a land protection unit in the Volta region and appealed for improved conditions of service for staff to enhance productivity and service delivery.
4: We have another challenge of unpaid compensation. Most of the lands acquired in the region, compensations have not been paid to the landowners. And as a result, most of them are going back onto the land, encroaching and creating a lot of challenges for the commission. So we'll be glad if you can, with your support, speak to the Minister for Finance to support us to be able to pay some of this compensation. Another challenge we have is logistical constraint. We don't have vehicles to support regular inspection of our lands, going to our various tenants to demand ground rent and other fees from them. So we'll be glad if, with your support, we'll plead that probably the next budget, some of these things are factored into it so that we can get these resources to empower the commission. There is also a need for the land protection unit. Recently, we've been informed that the ministry has granted or supported a commission to set up land protection units. We believe that it's the region that needs it most, not the national office, because the lands are the various regions, not at the head office. So with your support, if we can get the land protection unit set up in the region, it will greatly support us.
0: You heard Divine Fiakbui Jahini Esquire. He is the chairman of the Volta Regional Lands Commission. In African news, Zimbabwe's lower house of parliament has passed a bill to extend presidential terms from 5 to 7 years, which would allow President Emmerson Mnangagwa to remain in power until 2030. More than 200 lawmakers voted in favor of the draft legislation on Thursday, surpassing the vote threshold required for a two-thirds majority to amend the constitution. The bill also scraps direct presidential elections, with future presidents chosen by parliament. Mnangagwa, aged 83, took power in 2017 after ousting long-term ruler Robert Mugabe with the backing of the military, and went on to win disputed elections in 2018 and 2023. The bill now heads to the Senate, where it is also expected to secure approval before being enacted by the president. This is the culmination of a campaign by the ruling ZANU-PF party in power since independence in 1980 to amend the constitution and extend presidential terms, a plan that received cabinet backing in February. The president had previously described himself as a constitutionalist and pledged to respect term limits. Elsewhere, at least 18 people have been killed in southern Lebanon following a series of Israeli airstrikes overnight, the country's health ministry has said, while the Israeli military says four of its soldiers were also killed. The Israel Defense Forces, that's the IDF, said it had struck 80 targets linked to the Iran-backed armed group Hezbollah and killed dozens of its members. It comes a day after the U.S. and Iran signed a deal aimed at ending the conflict in the Middle East, including a permanent cessation of hostilities in Lebanon. Both Israel and Hezbollah have carried out strikes against each other since the agreement was announced, raising concerns about the future of the truce between the U.S. and Iran. The U.S.-Iran deal calls for an end to hostilities on all fronts and for Lebanon's territorial integrity and sovereignty to be respected. However, Israel has said it has no intention of withdrawing its forces from Lebanon and has insisted that its conflict with Hezbollah is separate from the war on Iran. Lebanon's state news agency described the overnight bombardment across the Nabati district of southern Lebanon on Thursday as one of the most intense of the war, which has killed at least 18 and also injured 33, and several buildings were also hit. We'll do business shortly.
5: Assassin business. Business AM.
0: In business, the Minister for Trade, Agribusiness and Industry, Elizabeth Ofosu-Ejare, has called on cement manufacturers in Ghana to prioritize the use of locally available raw materials as part of efforts to promote sustainable and cost-effective cement production. Delivering a keynote address at Intersem Africa 2026 in Accra, the minister described the conference as a landmark event, bringing together participants from approximately 40 countries and more than 100 companies. She also emphasized that innovation remains critical to the growth of Ghana's cement industry, particularly in reducing dependence on imported clinker. Still on more business stories, the Association of Ghana Industries, AGI, is urging businesses to move beyond viewing sustainability as a regulatory obligation and instead treat it as a strategic tool for growth, competitiveness, and access to international markets. The call comes as AGI, in partnership with the Confederation of Danish Industry, officially launched the Sustainable African Value Chain Initiative, a program aimed at helping companies strengthen environmental, social, and governance standards. Speaking on the sidelines of the launch, President of AGI, Farm Dr. Kofi Nsiapoku, said sustainability has become a defining factor for business resilience and long-term success. And that will be all for this afternoon's edition of the 12 o'clock reports. But before we go, here's a recap of our headlines. New Patriotic Party says its latest campaign restructuring aims to give its presidential candidate an early start for the 2028 general elections. And in African news, Zimbabwe MPs pass bill to extend president's time in power. My name is Clankson Echampon. For more news updates, visit assassiradio.com. Stay tuned for more.

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The Sports Bulletin. 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

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This is your sports news update at lunchtime, live on Renaissance Radio 99.5. We bring you all that there is to know in the next 30 minutes across multiple sports disciplines. My name is Kelvin Saki. In our top stories this afternoon, Icon Energy Partners Assassin Radio for the FIFA World Cup 2026. The Black Stars resume training ahead of the England showdown. In European football, Premier League release the 2026-27 season schedule, and then the 2027 London Marathon to be staged across 2 days. We've got all this and more coming up within the next 30 minutes. Once again, you're welcome to the Sports Bulletin.

0: Into the details of today's stories now. Icon Energy has reaffirmed its commitment to bringing football closer to fans through its FIFA World Cup 2026 partnership with Asase Radio. Speaking on the Asase Breakfast Show, Chief Operating Officer Theodore Akwesi Abrediave described the collaboration as a right platform to connect with football lovers, build communities, and enhance the fan experience throughout the tournament. The partnership is aimed at supporting comprehensive World Cup coverage while rewarding loyal listeners through a series of giveaways and prizes during the competition. Abrediave noted that football has a power to unite people and expressed confidence that a partnership will create memorable experiences for fans while strengthening engagement across the world's biggest football spectacle.
1: Ghana being a football nation, the way we love football, the way people are passionate about football, it was only fair that in a time and moment like this, when the whole world is celebrating a great sport as football, we come into partnership with Asase Radio to deliver the best of the sport, the experience to our people out there.
2: And why was Asase Radio the right platform for this collaboration?
1: I guess it's because the packages you had in place, everything just sort of synced with what we wanted to achieve as a business as well. So it was just...
2: It fell in line. Yeah.
1: Exactly.
2: Okay.
0: So those were the words of the Chief Operating Officer of Icon Energy, Theodore Akwesi Abrediave. Now to some other stories. Black Starlets head coach Kasimo Kantemengo and his technical team have completed the first phase of their nationwide scouting exercise in the Upper West region. The program, held at the Malik Jaber Sports Stadium in Wa, attracted several young footballers hoping to secure a place in Ghana's next under-17 national team. Coach Mengo, together with his technical staff, assessed players' technical ability, tactical awareness, and overall potential as part of preparation for the 2026 WAFU Zone B under-17 championship. The scouting exercise continues in the Upper West region at the Kurt E.S. Okereke Technical Center.

0: center in Wankogo before moving to the northern region and other parts of the country. The nationwide talent identification is expected to lead the formation of a new Black Starlet squad ahead of upcoming continental and international qualification campaigns. Now to the senior national team, the Black Stars of Ghana. The Stars have returned to their base in Providence, Rhode Island, following Wednesday's 1-0 victory over Panama in the opening Group L match at the FIFA World Cup. Coach Carlos Queiroz's side arrived from Toronto in the early hours of Thursday and headed straight to camp ahead of a recovery training session at the Bryant University. Attention now turns to Ghana's second group stage game against England, with the Black Stars aiming to build on the momentum from their winning start to the tournament. Coach Queiroz has already praised the players' determination and resilience after the Panama game, while forward Antoine Semenya's insisted that the team is ready to prove a point against the Three Lions. Ghana will continue preparations in Providence before travelling for the highly anticipated encounter with England on Tuesday. In some more matters relating to the Black Stars and Ghanaian football, Member of Parliament for Efia, Isaac Boamanyakong, has called for increased investment in football, citing the sport's ability to unite people and stimulate economic activity. Boamanyakong pointed to the widespread national interest and economic opportunities generated during Ghana's World Cup match against Panama, arguing that football remains a powerful tool for driving engagement and business growth. The lawmaker believes greater support for the sport could yield significant social and economic benefits while to helping to further develop football in the country.
1: As at 2 a.m., up for Ghana,
2: people were there, so it tells you the bond and the unity that football brings to us as a people, and we need to leverage on it, and that is why maybe in future we'll be discussing about investment in football especially, because it improves your tourism. It enhances your global reputation and image, and also the revenue that you can, because the market yesterday, if not for football, everywhere in this country will be asleep by 12 midnight. But because of football yesterday, the sales, the economic gain across the country cannot be underestimated. Indeed.
1: As at 2 a.m., up for Ghana,
2: People were there, so it tells you the bond and the unity that football brings to us as a people, and we need to leverage on it, and that is why maybe in future we'll be discussing about investment in football especially, because it improves your tourism. It enhances your global reputation and image, and also the revenue that you can, because the market yesterday, if not for football, everywhere in this country will be asleep by 12 midnight. But because of football yesterday, the sales, the economic gain across the country cannot be underestimated.
0: So you heard the words of the MP for Efia speaking on the need to drive football to boom businesses across the country. Now to the fixtures and results from the FIFA World Cup. South Africa kept their FIFA World Cup hopes alive after coming from behind to end a 1-1 draw against the Czech Republic in their Group A encounter. The Czechs made the perfect start, taking the lead in the 6th minute through Mikhail Sadilek after South Africa were caught out defensively. Bafana pushed for a response but struggled to create a clear-cut chance out of the contest. But finally, their breakthrough arrived 7 minutes from time when Toboa Mokoena calmly converted a penalty to rescue a point. The result now leaves both teams on 1 point after 2 matches and facing must-win final Group C games to stand a chance of progressing to the knockout stage. South Africa will take on South Korea in their final Group A fixture, while the Czech Republic will face group leaders Mexico. Also, Switzerland moved a step closer to the FIFA World Cup round of 32 with a commanding 4-1 win over Bosnia and Herzegovina in Los Angeles. After a goalless first hour, substitute Johan Mazembe broke the deadlock with 15 minutes remaining before Bosnia's tags became even tougher when Tarek Muhamovic was sent off for denying a clear goal-scoring opportunity. The Swiss took full advantage of their numerical superiority as Ruben Vargas doubled the lead before setting up Mazembe for a second goal of the night. Bosnia grabbed a late consolation through Ermin Mamik, but Granit Xhaka restored Switzerland's three-goal cushion from the penalty spot in stoppage time. The victory now lifts Switzerland to 4 points from two matches and puts them firmly in control of their qualification hopes, while Bosnia must now beat Qatar in their final group game to keep their World Cup hope alive once again. But for Canada, it was a different story as they recorded their first ever World Cup victory in emphatic fashion, crushing Qatar in a 6-0 scoreline in a one-sided group stage encounter. Jonathan David started for the host with a hat-trick, while Sion Larin, Nathan Saliba, and an own goal from Mohamed Al-Manai completed the scoring. Canada took control early through Larin before David struck twice in the first half to hand the North Americans a commanding 3-0 lead at the break. Qatar's afternoon went from bad to worse as they reduced to 10 men before halftime and later finished the match with 9 players, throwing a second red card also in the second half. For Canada, they capitalized on the America advantage after the restart, with Saliba adding a fourth before an own goal extended their lead. David then completed his hat-trick in stoppage time to cap a memorable night for JC Marsh's side. The victory marks a historic milestone for Canada at the World Cup, while Qatar now face an uphill task in their remaining group match after a heavy defeat and disciplinary holes. Now to the host in Morocco, they have secured a place in the round of 32 of the World Cup after edging South Korea 1-0 in Guadalajara. After a goalless first half, Luis Moro scored a decisive goal 5 minutes into the second period, capitalizing on a costly error by South Korean goalkeeper Kim Seong-gyul to hand the co-host all 3 points. South Korea then pushed for an equalizer late in the game, but Mexico held firm to record a third consecutive World Cup victory for the first time in the nation's history. The result leaves Mexico firmly in control of Group A, while South Korea will need a positive result in their final group match against South Africa to boost their qualification hopes as well. Now to one of the matches we'll see later today, Scotland versus Morocco. Scotland head coach Steve Clarke says his side are now ready to embrace an underdog role as they prepare for the crucial encounter against Morocco. Speaking ahead of the fixture, Clarke suggested that Scotland often thrive when expectations are low, insisting that his team is comfortable heading into the contest as outsiders. The Scots will be looking for a positive result against Morocco to strengthen their chances of progressing to the knockout stages, with Clarke expressing confidence that his players can rise to the occasion despite their underdog status in this game.
3: No, it's against difficult opponents. Like I said before, we have to be very good. We understand, but sometimes the Scottish psyche, the Scottish mentality is that we're a little bit more comfortable when we're the underdogs. We were the favourites against Haiti, and we found the game a struggle, but we managed to win. This time we're the underdogs, and sometimes Scotland prefer it that way.
0: And so you heard the words of manager for the Scottish national team, Steve Clarke. For Germany goalkeeper Manuel Neuer, he has confirmed that the 2026 FIFA World Cup will be his final tournament with the national team. The 40-year-old, who came out of international retirement to feature at this World Cup, says he has no plans to represent Germany beyond the tournament. Neuer has stepped away from international football after Germany's Euro 2024 quarterfinal exit before making a surprise return to the squad. The 2014 World Cup winner is currently featuring his fifth consecutive World Cup and recently marked his return with Germany in a 7-1 victory over Curaçao in their opening Group E match. Neuer will be in goal when Germany face Ivory Coast on Saturday, with a victory set to secure qualification to the knockout stage. The veteran goalkeeper says his focus now remains on helping Germany to challenge for a second World Cup title during what he describes as his final chapter in his international career. That game between Germany and Ivory Coast will be live on Asas Radio 99.5 as we come all the way from Johannes Sports Bar and Lounge to bring you everything you need to know. Also, Iran's Football Federation says it will lodge a complaint with FIFA over what they describe as travel restrictions affecting the national team's preparations for the World Cup. According to the Federation, a request for the team to travel from its base in Tijuana, Mexico, to Los Angeles 2 days before Sunday's group stage match against Belgium was denied by the tournament organizers. Regional officials argue the early arrival was necessary to allow players sufficient time to adapt to conditions, complete training sessions, and finalize preparations ahead of the crucial fixture. The Federation maintains that the restrictions have disrupted the plans of the technical team and says they will formally raise the matter with the World Football Governing Body in FIFA.

0: 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Now, Asas Radio has teamed with leading sports retailer Decathlon.com to reward football fans during the FIFA World Cup with exciting jersey giveaways. The partnership will see listeners and football enthusiasts stand a chance of winning authentic football jerseys through a series of on-air activations, quizzes, and match prediction contests across Asas Radio's World Cup programming. The initiative is part of effort to enhance fan engagement and bring supporters closer to the global football spectacle while rewarding their passion for the game. Listeners are now encouraged to tune into Asas Radio's World Cup coverage and participate in the various competitions for a chance to walk away with jerseys of their favorite national teams. The collaboration adds an exciting dimension to Asas Radio's extensive World Cup coverage as fans continue to follow the tournament's biggest moments, both on and off the pitch. So Decathlon Ghana also partners Asas Radio for the World Cup coverage. Now, to some more sports stories. Morocco defender Achraf Hakimi says he's looking forward to the opportunity to defend himself in court after a report that his appeal against a rape charge referral was rejected in France. The Paris Saint-Germain fullback, who is currently representing Morocco at the World Cup, stated on social media that he's been waiting for a trial and wants the chance to present his version of events. French prosecutors opened an investigation in 2023 for an allegation of rape against a 27-year-old who has consistently denied any wrongdoing. Hakimi is expected to join the Morocco squad ahead of their next World Cup fixture against Scotland later today as the legal process continues in France. Away from Achraf Hakimi, one of the heartwarming stories of the World Cup so far has come from the Cape Verde camp, where goalkeeper Vosinha has reunited with his mother during the tournament. The veteran shortstopper expressed his joy after his mother was finally able to attend the World Cup, having initially been unable to make the trip because of the high cost of securing a US visa. Vosinha described her presence as something special, highlighting the emotional significance of sharing one of the biggest moments of his career with a close family member. The touchy reunion has one of the standout off-field moments of the tournament, reminding fans that the World Cup is not only about football, but also about family, sacrifice, and unforgettable memories. Let's hear the Cape Verde goalkeeper, Vosinha.
1: All my family always support me in everything, and to have she here for me, it's something special. My father also is here, my brother, so I am very happy. I wish I could bring more some part of my families, maybe my brothers and sister and nephews, but I think sometimes it's difficult, but I am very happy for this. All the family, it's important for me, and all my family always support me in everything, and to have she here for me, it's something special. My father also is here, my brother, so I am very happy. I wish I could bring more some part of my families, maybe my brothers and sister and nephews, but I think sometimes it's difficult, but I am very happy for this.
0: So you heard Cape Verde goalkeeper Vosinha. Let's now do some club football. Inter Milan have rewarded manager Christian Kivo with a contract extension that will keep him at the Serie A champion until 2028. The 45-year-old Romanian, who was appointed last June, enjoyed a remarkable debut season in charge, leading Inter both to a Serie A title and the Coppa Italia trophy to complete a domestic double. Kivo, a former Inter defender who spent 7 years at the club during his playing career, was also named Serie A Coach of the Season for his achievement. Inter said the new deal reflects the passion and success Kivo has brought to the club, with the Italian giant now securing the services of one of Europe's most highly rated young managers for the long term. Now to England, the Premier League has unveiled the fixture list for the 2026-27 season, with defending champions Arsenal set to begin their title defense at home against newly promoted Coventry City on the opening weekend. Manchester United will travel to Hull City, while Liverpool will face a tough away trip to Newcastle. Now, Manchester City starting a new era from Pep Guardiola's departure will open their campaign at home to Bournemouth. Elsewhere, Chelsea will take on Fulham in a London derby, while Tottenham will begin their campaign also away to Brentford. The new Premier League season will get underway on August 21st and run through to the 30th of May 2027, with organisers pushing back to the start date by a week to allow players additional recovery time following the 2026 FIFA World Cup. All 10 final day fixtures will once again kick off simultaneously as the race for the 2026-27 title now comes alive with the fixtures release. Also, European places and survival will reach its conclusion when the season goes to a close next year in the month of May. Let's now do some transfers, beginning with one of Ghanaian interest. Ghana midfielder Ibrahim Sulemana is set to return to Atalanta after Cagliari opted against activating his 11 million purchase clause after his loan deal. The 23-year-old made 20 appearances during his second spell at the club, but struggled for consistency and game time, featuring just 965 minutes across all competitions. Although Cagliari explored the possibility of negotiating a reduced transfer fee, discussion failed to materialize, bringing an end to Sulemana's stay at the club. The Ghanaian remains under contract with Atalanta until 2028, but another move is expected this summer as he seeks regular first-team football to revive his career and continue his development at the club. Now we head to England, where Liverpool have completed the signing of Spanish winger Victor Munoz from Osasuna after beating Newcastle to his signature. Now the Red activated the 22-year-old 40 million release clause, despite Newcastle reportedly having reached an agreement in place with Osasuna worth £30 million. Munoz joins Liverpool after an impressive breakthrough season in La Liga, where he scored 11 goals and provided 5 assists in 36 appearances following his move from Real Madrid last summer. The Spain international, who marked his senior debut with a goal and assist against Serbia in March, is currently representing his country at the 2026 FIFA World Cup. The transfer remains subject to international clearance and a successful work permit application. Now for Tottenham, they have completed a signing of Dutch defender Jan-Paul van Hecker from Brighton and Hove Albion in a deal worth £52 million. The 26-year-old centre-back has signed a long-term contract and becomes Spurs' third addition of the summer transfer window, following the arrivals of Andy Robertson and Marcos Senesi. Van Hecker joins after an impressive season with Brighton, where he made 36 Premier League appearances and helped the club secure qualification for the UEFA Conference League. He leaves the Seagulls, having made 131 appearances since joining from NAC Breda in 2020. The Netherlands international will also reunite with former manager Roberto Di Serbi in North London as Tottenham continue to strengthen their squad ahead of the new season. Let's now do some athletics news. The London Marathon will be staged across 2 days for the first and only time in 2027, allowing a record 100,000 runners to take part in the iconic event. Organizers said a special edition scheduled for the 24th and 25th of April will effectively double participants' chances of securing a place after more than 1.3 million people entered the ballot. The expanded format is expected to raise over 150 million for charity and generate an estimated £400 million, a boost for the UK economy. London Marathon chief executive Hugh Brasher described the move as a once-in-a-generation opportunity to open the event to more runners, charities, and communities, while Mayor of London Sadiq Khan welcomed the decision as another milestone for the city's status as a global sporting hub. Organizers have confirmed that the event will return to its traditional one-day format after the 2027 edition has been completed. Now, from athletics, we head to the world of basketball, where thousands of jubilant New York fans lined the streets of Manhattan on Thursday as the franchise celebrated its first NBA championship in 53 years with a ticker tape parade. Supporters dressed in the team's orange and blue colors packed Broadway's famous Canyon of Heroes to salute a Knicks side that ended a five-decade title drought with a victory over the San Antonio Spurs in the NBA Finals. Finals MVP Jalen Brunson was one of the stars of the celebrations, carrying the championship trophy through the streets before receiving the symbolic key to the city alongside his teammates at City Hall. New York Mayor Juan Mamadi described the occasion as a historic moment for the city, while former Knicks legends, celebrities and thousands of fans joined in the celebrations of the franchise's long-awaited championship success. Finally, in Formula One news, Mercedes have withdrawn their appeal against the outcome of the Monaco Grand Prix for the controversy surrounding pit lane speeding penalties. Formula One team has sought a review after Alpine's Pierre Gasly successfully overturned a 10-second penalty for the same offense that saw Mercedes driver George Russell fall from 3rd to 12th in the final classification. An investigation revealed that race officials had incorrectly measured the pit lane distance when calculating speed violations, prompting Mercedes to examine its options. However, the team has not decided not to pursue the matter further, concluding that there is no practical way to restore Russell's finishing position. Mercedes said discussions with Formula One and the FIA have convinced them that steps will be taken to address circumstances that led to the Monaco controversy, bringing an end to the team's challenge.

And that's how we wrap up today's edition of the Sport Bulletin, live on Asasi Radio 99.5. Before I go, a recap of the top stories we brought your way this afternoon. 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The Black Stars resume training ahead of the England showdown. Premier League 2026-27 schedule released. And the New York Knicks celebrate a historic NBA title with a victory parade. So that's how we wrap up today's edition of the Sports Bulletin, live on Asas Radio 99.5. 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

0: Hello there and welcome along to Planet Sport Football Africa, a passion for sport production where we look at African football, what's happening around the continent and what African players are doing overseas. I'm Steve Vickers, joined by Piers Edwards and by Stuart Weir, and this week it's all about the FIFA World Cup as we're into the second week now with a great showing from the African teams in the first round of group games. We hear from Ghana where the Black Stars beat Panama in their opener, and we look at the memorable draws that Cape Verde and DR Congo achieved, plus a fan's view on the experience of being at the tournament. Well, what a bright start to the World Cup for Africa. Early days, I'd say, but there could easily be six African teams going through to the knockout stage based on the results in the opening games. So much to talk about. Let's start with two teams that did exceptionally well in their first games. Cape Verde holding Spain to a goalless draw and DR Congo holding Portugal to a 1-1 draw, Piers.
1: Early days indeed, Steve, and we the six potentially going through. Well, that's right on track for my pre-tournament prediction, even if a few African teams have actually won games, and I shouldn't be tempting fate either. But failing to win games, does that really matter in the case of teams like Cape Verde and the Congolese? Because their draws against sides ranked third and seventh in the world, respectively, may have felt more like wins than draws, given how fancy the opposition were. I mean, in the case of Cape Verde, a point against Spain was, I'm sure, beyond expectation. Very few people saw this game as ending goalless, and I include myself in that, as you would have thought the Spanish would have found a way through one way or other. But without either Lamine Yamal or Nico Williams starting, the 2010 champions simply lacked cutting edge. And of course, when they did find that, they found goalkeeper Vozinha in exceptional form, so much so that his life has turned around. From 50,000 followers on social media, he has now well over 10 million. However, I think a separate development will bring in more joy, because the visa fees totaling $15,000 to gain entry to the US have been waived for his mother, meaning that she can now afford to travel to that part of the world and watch her son in a World Cup game. What a moment that will be. It may well be for the clash against Uruguay, who were underwhelming in their opening 1-1 draw against Saudi Arabia. You get the feeling from the outside that Marcelo Bielsa is not a popular coach for the South Americans. And Sunday's match could, well, should be fascinating. Cape Verde will need another solid defence and to improve up top. But another point could be a really good result here, depending on what sort of Uruguay turn up, which is unclear at present. They are, though, well short of their former redoubtable selves. As for the Congolese, well, I think I've made no secret of my admiration for coach Sebastian Desabre. He continues to go from strength to strength, even now when his charges take on some of the most talented players on the planet. I'm thinking Vitinha, João Neves, Bruno Fernandes, Bernardo Silva here, more so than Cristiano Ronaldo, given he looked every single one of his 41 years of age in the 1-1 draw against the Congolese. You have to wonder how much longer coach Roberto Martinez will stick with him, but the Congolese won't mind that. They went with a five-man defence, but at the start, Chancel Mbemba was not the central figure, but that's where he moved after Portugal's early goal. At that point, it looked like the Congolese game plan, keep it tight, nick one on the break, was over. But they responded magnificently, Wissa certainly nicking one at the other end. They secured a first ever World Cup point and so finally started banishing some of those regrettable memories of their disastrous 1974 campaign. It's Colombia up next for the Congolese, and the South Americans eased past debutants Uzbekistan with an opening 3-1 win. Luis Diaz among the goals, Luis Suarez and James Rodriguez also starting for the Colombians, and they do not look an easy side to take on. I think this is going to be very tough for the Leopards, but should they lose, they know that victory against Uzbekistan in their final Group K game should be enough to take them through as one of the eight best third place teams.
0: Indeed, yes. So DR Congo with their first World Cup goal, their first World Cup point, and a lovely story on Cape Verde goalkeeper Vozinha's mum being given a visa to go and watch him. And I'm sure we'll get to see close-ups of her on TV when she makes it. Also appears Morocco and Egypt with very good draws in their opening games.
1: Yes, they certainly did, with Morocco producing one of the finest starts of any of the 48 teams at this World Cup, and against Brazil, no less. The Atlas Lions simply flew out of the blocks, and they played some really stylish football as they did so. Their opener from Ismail Saibari, a fine example of that. He's not normally a front man, by the way, far more a midfielder, but he showed his class when latching onto an outstanding pass from Brahim Diaz to open the scoring. Okay, Brazil pulled one back after Vinicius's unstoppable finish, but the confidence Morocco will take from this game is huge, especially ahead of meeting Scotland and then Haiti, because to go toe-to-toe with Brazil at any World Cup is a major feat. And I suspect that Achraf Hakimi and co may just have met the South Americans at the right time, as there's clear room for improvement for Brazil. And I'm sure Carlo Ancelotti will start getting that right as the tournament goes on. And let's not forget that this competition is so long that some of the more fancied bigger nations will have time to play themselves into form. Now, while Morocco's display against Brazil was arguably expected given them North Africa's recent strength, Egypt's performance against Belgium was something more of a surprise. They had looked a little bit ragged at times during AFCON. Egypt, certainly defensive-minded, but Hossam Hassan has managed to amend that, seemingly. The link-up play between Mo Salah and Omar Marmoush was much better and thus helped stretch the opposing defence. It was Emam Ashour, though, who opened the scoring. Finally, his first Egypt goal after 30 caps. I can't believe it was his first, but he drilled home in fine style. But then the 28-year-old was at fault for Belgium's equaliser, failing to track back. And it's these little errors that constantly undermine the displays of a player for me who could be one of Africa's best given his technique, but it's the mindset that seems to stop him. New Zealand next for Egypt. They drew 2-2 with Iran first time out, but the game against the Kiwis represents an enormous opportunity for Egypt to finally win a game at the World Cup. Best of luck to them.
2: Yes, Egypt, the first African team to play at the World Cup. That was in 1934. Still looking for their first win, incredibly. So this is a great opportunity, as you say. And two African teams off to winning starts, Cote d'Ivoire and Ghana, both with late goals, Piers.
1: Yes, both goals coming after the 90-minute mark, with both teams also riding their luck at times, let's be honest. Let's start with the Ivorians. They managed to end Ecuador's two-year unbeaten run when winning 1-0. Ahmad Diallo side-footing home superbly well in the 90th minute to win a match where the South Americans had hit the woodwork on three separate occasions. The Elephants also, though, did hit the crossbar just the once, admittedly, and they ultimately shaded it, which gives them an incredible platform to make history by reaching the knockout stage for the first time ever. Okay, anything against Germany on Saturday will be a bonus. But with their final group game against Curaçao, this has to be the best chance of securing progress for the Elephants, especially against the World Cup's smallest ever nation. As for Ghana, well, I must be honest and say, I'm not sure they will go through. I was on the fence last week. This time I'm pretty decided. Yes, they beat Panama 1-0 in a game they had to win to have any hopes of going through. But I'm no longer thinking that 3 points will be enough to take a third place team through. I think it's going to have to be at least 4 points. And given the way the Black Stars played against the Central Americans, which was pretty poorly, it's hard to see how they're going to get anything out of England, who they meet next on Tuesday, and then Croatia in their final game. This is, let's be honest, a Ghana side that is a shadow of former teams. Goals are a problem. The coach has had little time to work with players. They're without Mohamed Kudus, who is so key for Ghana in terms of goals and assists. So I'm going to be hugely surprised if they do, Black Stars, manage to finally shine and get out of the group stage. I think it will be considerably less bright for the Black Stars than that.
2: Yeah, no doubt it's a very difficult group that Ghana are in. Let's see if they can manage to get out of it. So a winning start for the Black Stars, thanks to Caleb Nyerenchi's late goal. Planet Sport Football Africa has a team in Accra in Ghana, posting videos from the screenings of the games. And we spoke to this fan after the win.
3: Panama dominated the game well, but the coach too as well for Ghana changed the game as well in the second half. At least we did well. Let's give applause to Caleb. He's a very good player. We all know that's Asamanjan.
4: Do you think Ghana can qualify from the group we have?
3: Oh yeah, of course. And any game we started from game to game, but at least we have three points. Even if we draw with England.
2: So optimistic, a Ghana supporter there. You can watch videos and read stories on our social media. On Facebook, we're Planet Sport Football Africa. 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On YouTube, at Planet Sport Africa. Lots of videos there from Accra in Ghana. Well, the Black Stars midfielder, Caleb Nyerenchi, did so well with that goal. We actually talked about him on the show a few weeks ago as one of the top Africans in the smaller leagues of Europe, doing well in Denmark this past season. season with Norsjaland. Wanyarenchi made history becoming the Black Stars' youngest ever goalscorer at the World Cup at 20 years and 153 days. So taking that record away from Asamoah Gyan. Ampers, what are your thoughts on Senegal's opener? Losing 3-1 to France, but a good quality game. And also Algeria coming up against an on-fire Lionel Messi and going down 3-0 to Argentina.
1: Well, the Senegalese showed why they are so highly rated, despite their defeat against the French. They were unlucky not to have taken the lead in the first half when France, and particularly Kylian Mbappe, were far from their best. Nicholas Jackson's effort hitting the post for Senegal before almost going over the line after hitting the goalkeeper's flailing feet, only to miss the goal by a foot or so. Then there was an even bigger miss, as of all people, Ismaïl Assar, normally so reliable, wasted an absolute sitter just 6 yards out, steering over the bar when it looked easier to score. And against a team as talented as France, this was always going to seem costly. And so it proved when Mbappe finally found his form, converting an exquisite pass on Michael Olise, who did a few before thumping home from distance. But Senegal were in the game for long spells, and I'm sure they will take confidence from their creditable display when meeting Norway on Monday. And that should be a fascinating encounter. But they have to avoid defeat in truth ahead of a potentially more winnable final game against Iraq, but they do have negative goal difference to overturn now, so that's a big issue, and it's a big problem as well for Algeria, who were on the wrong end of a Lionel Messi masterclass and significant history too. His first World Cup hat-trick, when becoming only the second player to score at five different World Cups, enabled him to become the joint top scorer in World Cup history. He was simply, funnily enough, far too good for Algeria. He was also too good for Luka Zidane, and I'm afraid the goalkeeper did not cover himself in glory for the first two goals. There was nothing he could do about the third, but he could and arguably should have stopped the others. Algeria were an inch away from opening the scoring themselves early on after an early and smart Farès Chaibi effort was ruled out for offside, but ultimately they were well beaten. And disappointingly, their talented forwards struggled to get into the game. So here's hoping the likes of Ibrahim Mazza and Anis Hadj Moussa can find their feet against Jordan on Monday. That is a winnable game. It is also a must-win game if Algeria are to advance, because their final match against Austria is likely to be far more complex.
2: Yeah, a must-win indeed. And a drama with Tunisia as they fired coach Sabri Lamouchi after losing 5-1 to Sweden in their first game and appointing French coach Hervé Renard to take over.
1: Well, this was surprising, let's be honest, because never before in the long history of the World Cup had a coach ever been dismissed after just one game. The record before that was after two games, which, funnily enough, curiously enough, or perhaps coincidentally, was a record held by Tunisia themselves after they parted ways with coach Henri Kasperjak in the 1998 finals. They also, by the way, Tunisia have this unwanted form in AFCON too, sacking their coach after just one game of the 1994 finals that they were hosting. So there's precedent there, but it's not ideal, is it? Lamouchi was kicked out after some poor warm-up results and some controversial squad selections. However, as he made expressly clear, he was trying to focus on more youthful players in a bid to start changing Tunisia's fortunes which seem to regularly involve qualifying for tournaments, which they then exit with something of a whimper. But after conceding five goals against Belgium in a warm-up, five against Sweden in the tournament itself, that was enough. As I understand it, the government got involved too. Hervé Renard came in, the Frenchman who has won the Nations Cup twice, used to work as a binman, and he now has more rubbish to clear up because it is not going to be easy for him. He landed in the Americas only on Tuesday, just 4 days before the game against a good Japanese side. And then after that, it's the Dutch to finish for Tunisia in Group F, where it's simply impossible to see them doing anything other than go home early. Renard, however, may not be doing so because there are strong suggestions that his contract is likely to continue beyond the World Cup, which would of course make sense. And if so, it will be fascinating to see if he can finally galvanise, kickstart this generation of Tunisians into a proper team.
2: Yeah, well, for me, I'm struggling to see how that can work, firing your coach during a tournament. But asking for your thoughts on social media this week, what do you think? Were Tunisia wise to fire their coach? The first country in World Cup history, as Piers said there, to fire their coach after their first game as they dismissed Sabri Lamouchi after that 5-1 loss to Sweden. Hervé Renard will take over, but was this a good move by Tunisia? You can go to our Facebook page and post a comment there. That's Planet Sport Football Africa. or send us a WhatsApp to +263 775 993737. That's +263 775 993737. Were Tunisia wise to fire their coach? So a good start for Africa overall, and first to play their second group game were South Africa on Thursday, a battling 1-1 draw with Czechia. Teboho Mokoena with an 83rd-minute penalty. That follows their opening defeat to Mexico, so Bafana Bafana on 1 point. They will need to beat South Korea in their final group game on Thursday. So games coming up, Morocco against Scotland, that's either on Friday night or early hours of Saturday morning, depending on which part of Africa you're in. And we've got Cote d'Ivoire against Germany on Saturday. On Sunday, it's Tunisia against Japan with their new coach then. Then late on Sunday or early hours of Monday, we've got Cape Verde against Uruguay. And then later on Monday, Egypt against New Zealand. And Tuesday, Senegal against Norway. That's going to be a fascinating game, as is Ghana against England. Well, now let's get a fan's view of what it's like being there at the World Cup. We've linked up with a Scotland supporter. He's part of what's called the Tartan Army, the vibrant, passionate group of Scotland fans who are dressed in their traditional kilts. They're back at the World Cup after a 28-year absence. Their next game against Morocco this weekend.
5: Hi there, my name is Steve McCorkadale and I am currently in the United States of America following Scotland on their World Cup journey. It's been an amazing trip so far. The people are absolutely amazing, warm, friendly, very considerate, very kind. The prediction is somewhere in the region of around 20 to 25,000 Scots. Well, certainly they were for the first game in the stadium. The stadium experience itself has been absolutely mind-blowing, an absolutely brilliant venue for a game of football. However, there is a sad touch to this because, unfortunately, the stewarding around the ground was substandard. We heard lots of stories of people queuing for an exceptionally long time in the heat, in the open heat, to get into the ground with lack of water facilities once you got inside. We heard stories of people who were disabled or people who were very elderly who struggled in queues and weren't really given any sort of better access to the ground. So it was pretty shambolic around the ground trying to get in. The prices have been fair. All the stories of rip-off prices. I'm sure there are places that are charging lots of money. But to be fair, it's been brilliant here so far. So we're enjoying life here. We're currently in Cape Cod at the moment. We're doing a little bit of traveling. And the Americans have given us a warm welcome. And it's been a brilliant trip so far.
2: So that's Scotland fan Steve McCorkadale with his experiences so far as a fan at the World Cup, speaking from the USA. So difficult getting into the stadium, he said, but otherwise having a great time there. And we'll hear from Steve again next week on the show. This is Planet Sport Football Africa, brought to you by Passion for Sport. So on our social media, lots on the FIFA World Cup. Our Facebook page is Planet Sport Football Africa, on X at Planet Sport FA, and on YouTube at Planet Sport Africa. Well, now let's go to Stuart Weir for more World Cup observations. And, well, Stuart, it's great to have Curaçao at this World Cup, the smallest nation ever to be there.
6: Yes, the most surprising country to qualify, you have to say. It's a small island with a population of just 155,000 people. It's off the coast of South America. Venezuela is the closest country. And they qualified for the World Cup by beating Jamaica, Trinidad and Bermuda. And two odd things about the country is that none of the players actually live in Curaçao. And only one of them was actually born there. The 25 others were born in Netherlands. You may actually have heard of the one who was born in Curaçao, Tahith Chong, who made 5 appearances for Manchester United and now plays for Sheffield United in the Championship. But the 26 players play all over the world. There's 12 in Netherlands, others in England, Belgium, Switzerland, Turkey, USA, Greece, Israel, Saudi Arabia, Malaysia. It must be quite a feat to bring them all together for a training session. It didn't start well with that 7-1 defeat by Germany, but I think we just need to concentrate on what an amazing achievement it is for this country to qualify for the World Cup.
2: Yes, it is for sure. And what about the red cards at this World Cup so far, Stuart?
6: Well, Steve, in the 2018 and 2022 World Cups, we saw 4 red cards in total. Whereas here, by the end of the first game, Mexico against South Africa, we'd already seen 3 red cards. And we're already up to 4, the same number as the totality of the last 2 World Cups. And to take it a stage further, the 4 red cards in 2022, only one of them was a direct red, the others were 2 yellows. And it's been 20 years since 3 players were sent off in one game. That was in the 2006 finals. Now, personally, I wasn't convinced that any of the 3 incidents in the South Africa-Mexico game really merited a red card. So I asked the opinion of a friend who's a referee. He said he would have given all 3 as red cards. And I found it quite helpful talking to him, because he explained to me that Sotoli denying a goal-scoring opportunity accidentally, that the accidental bit didn't matter because it was a foul. And again, then, when Zwane slapped an opponent, it looked very minor, 2 people grappling each other. But again, my referee friend said that any contact with the face is now deemed to be a red card offence. And what I concluded from this is how much the game has changed in recent years, and that modern referees are much more likely to give a red card when 10, 20 years ago, it might hardly even have been a foul. And perhaps, too, the fact that decisions are reviewed by VAR gives referees more confidence to award a penalty and a red card, knowing that a mistake can be rectified. But equally, in this case, you have to say the fact that VAR and FIFA backed the referee in that South Africa-Mexico game in relation to all 3 red cards is perhaps an indication that FIFA wants to see referees making more tough decisions.
2: Yeah, sure. And one fascinating thing at this World Cup, there's a lot of brothers playing there.
6: Steve, do you remember 2010 and 2014 when Jerome Boateng played for Germany and Kevin Prince-Boateng for Ghana? Now, that was the last time there were 2 brothers. But this year, there are 7 sets of brothers, and some of them, like the Boatengs, play for different nations. There's Delroy and Lars Duarte, who play for Cape Verde. Delroy plays his club football in Bulgaria, Lars in Hungary. And they were born in Netherlands, to make it even more complicated. And Juinho and Leandro Vasuna play for Curaçao, both born in Netherlands. The Hernandez brothers, Lucas and Theo, play for France. Lucas for PSG, while Theo is currently playing in Saudi Arabia. And they come from a strong family, as their dad was also a professional player. We've got Guillaume Doué playing for Côte d'Ivoire, while his brother Désiré for France and PSG. Born in France with an Ivorian father and a French mother, the brothers hold French and Ivorian citizenship. And then there's Nico Williams, who plays for Spain, and his brother Inaki for Ghana. The brothers, interestingly, play in the same club, Atletico Bilbao in Spain, and their parents were refugees from Ghana. Then there's the Suter brothers, born in Scotland with an Australian mother, meaning that John plays for Scotland, the country of his birth, while Harry plays for Australia, his mother's country. And finally, there's Derek Lucassen of Ghana and Brian Brobby of Netherlands, the half-brothers, born in the Netherlands to parents with Ghanaian descent, and Brobby, who plays for Sunderland, chose the country of his birth, while Lucassen opted for Ghana.
2: That's amazing. 7 sets of brothers at the World Cup. And what else have you got for us, Stuart?
6: Well, Steve, there was the unfortunate incident when a member of the England backroom staff was arrested for boarding a train carrying several sharp knives. The individual protested that he was the team chef and needed his knives, but to no avail, he had to courier the knives and catch a later train. And we talked last week a bit about old and young. And when Spain played Cape Verde, the game ended 0-0, no little thanks to the brilliance of their 40-year-old goalkeeper, Vodinha. You know, they used to say, if you're good enough, you're old enough. Perhaps we could say, if you're good enough, you're young enough. One of the features of the current World Cup, which has been a bit controversial, is the hydration breaks. Totally understandable when the temperature is in the high 30s, but it's also included in games played under a roof where a constant temperature can be maintained. Liverpool and Netherlands captain Virgil van Dijk is not a fan, suggesting that they break up the game. And he also suggested that it's actually designed to allow FIFA to sell advertising during games more than any concern for the players.
2: Yes, so that's what it looks like, creating more space for adverts. Well, thanks, Stuart. Now, there's lots of faith on display at the World Cup. Some Germany and Curaçao players were seen forming a circle in the centre circle and praying together after the final whistle of their game. And Germany forward Felix Metscher explained that in the game we're opponents, but after the game we're all Christians, we're all brothers. Now, Matt Friess is the USA's first-choice goalkeeper. He plays at club level for New York City FC, and he spoke to Sports Spectrum about his football and his faith as a follower of Jesus. And Friess was asked how he handles the pressure of facing penalties.
7: I just like to have fun with it as much as I can, and it's obviously a high-pressure situation, and I love pressure, but I, you know, in a way, it's important to remove yourself from that pressure and, you know, just remember that you've done this in practice. You know, you just have to allow, at least what I try to do is I allow myself to be athletic, because I was, you know, I'm very fortunate to be very athletic. And, you know, the worst thing you can do is become so nervous and so rigid that you don't capitalize on any athleticism that you have.
8: Is there a routine or phrase or just physical thing that you do right before that moment to get your mind right?
7: Not really. Just try to take it like any other moment. I think that I, playing my part and having an active role in the opportunities that God's given me, that's kind of exactly what it is. You know, I just, in those big moments and when things are half fresher, let's say, or, you know, the spotlight's on the goalkeeper at that moment, you know, you remember how hard you've worked. And that gives me a lot of confidence. That's what I like to remind myself of.
2: And Friess was asked, as a footballer, how he coped with growing up as a Christian and now when so many games and practices are on days when he'd want to be going to church. And he highlighted his living faith and relationship with Jesus.
7: Yeah, I think the flexibility has been something that stuck with me. For example, this past Sunday I had a game and this next Sunday I have a game. But you have to find ways of either doing a Bible study with teammates, which has been incredible, you know, both the national team and with my club team. And then secondly, not being afraid to take things into your own hands in terms of finding your own time to spend with scripture or, you know, talking about the Bible with teammates, with friends. You know, right now I'm listening to Bible in a Year, and it kind of makes me able to, you know, even when I'm on the road or even if it's a busy stretch, you know, make sure I'm spending some time every day or hopefully every day, you know, spending time with my faith.
8: How do you feel the Lord has used soccer in your life as a sport to teach you more about things off the field and just outside of that?
7: Certainly the biggest teacher in my life has been soccer. I've learned so much about failure, so much about success, so much about teamwork and selflessness and a will to compete. All the failures, successes, everything I just mentioned, that's been created by God. And so, you know, in that way, it's, you know, indirectly, you know, teaching me about so many things off the field. And I'm super grateful for that.
8: So maybe what's one piece of advice, knowing what you know now, that you would say to a young soccer player in their career?
7: I always give the same two pieces of advice. The first is that young soccer players, you have to believe in yourself, because there will be plenty of people that don't believe in you. And you've got to be the one that kind of at no point stops believing in yourself. That doesn't mean you can't be open-minded and learn and change the way you do something, but it does mean that, you know, you do have to believe that with the right work ethic and with the right open-mindedness and adaptability, you can accomplish something. So that's important to remember. And then the second thing is I always tell them, you know, you have to work hard. You have to work harder than pretty much everyone else in the room that you're standing in.
2: Well, that's the US number one goalkeeper, Matt Freese, on his football and his faith. The interview from Sport Spectrum, and the full interview is on our Facebook page, Planet Sport Football Africa. That's it for the show for this week. Back next week with lots more from the FIFA World Cup. From me, Steve Vickers, from Stuart Weir and Piers Edwards, thanks a lot for listening. And Planet Sport Football Africa is a passion for sport production.

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0: 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The passion, the drama, the glory. 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
1: 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They're going to get in the next 20 seconds. And Mukhtari goes for goal. Come on. What did I say?
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3: 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The 995 rush hour.

I'm up, I'm here. Never chase bread, chase the vision. Make your word when you see it be the business. No cap, God am a witness. Success feel better, independent. 9-11 at the valley, Adeline. Big mess of P vibe, no limit. Falling hard on another hemisphere. Somebody tell them people Mr. Hem is here. Whoa, whoa, whoa, whoa, whoa. Mr. Hem is here.

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And as you know it already, Fridays are always litty. We give you a bit of a moment to enjoy the music. 14 minutes of back-to-back hits. Don't you agree that it's really, really, really hitting for the afternoon? Well, I can agree. 059-415-7777. That's the WhatsApp number. We're picking up the pace in a bit here on the 995 Asasi Radio. And I am Elvis. I'm here at your service, making sure your afternoon is grand. And of course, starting off the weekend on the 995 Rush Hour. Your weekend starts here, so you want to just keep your radio locked in. And of course, join me via voice note on 059-415-7777 in between now till 5 p.m. I am sure to make sure that you'll get the best of mixes here on a Friday afternoon lituation. Destination is fire. Get locked in. And of course, if you've got something you're celebrating, you want to just drop them into the WhatsApp number. I will celebrate with you, okay? My question of the day today is something interesting about young people saying, nah, man, this is the reason why I'm not looking forward to get married. We want to know why you're not looking forward to get married. We want to complete the statement, another reason to not get married. Completed statement, another reason to not get married. If someone asks you for a reason to stay single, what would you say then? Is what we're looking at today. So send a voice note over. It's going to be banger to banger as Fridays are usually for party sessions. I'm picking up the pace right now. Destination 5, stay locked in. Get social with me as well at Elvis Crystal on social media. I've got some big plugs for you. I've got some real good plug for you. I'll tell you where you can be tonight. Ahead of all of that, it's going to happen on the weekend as well. 059-415-7777.

More big number ones going into it. It's a 3:15. Friday afternoon. Getting you ready for the weekend. Time to come alive here on a rush hour. Hey, St. Charles, good night to lady. Like Ida. Big ups to Ida. How's it going? Of course, send shout out to Francisca as well, who's locked in inside Dansoman right now. How's the afternoon doing? Few showers of blessings and a strong hot sun for the moment, yeah? I hope you're having a great time with this weather switches. Weather switching. A little draining. And a little raining. That's right. Hey, don't forget, there's a lot more big jams on the way here. Got a record coming in from the likes of EL. Of course, got some Kwame Eugene coming up. I don't know what you're going to be doing tonight, but let me soundtrack your afternoon. Heading for the weekend, yeah? Rory Sky. And I'm saying happy birthday going out to one sweet lady out there who's locked in right now. Says her name is Asabia. Big up yourself, man. Enjoy. And I'm still asking question of the day today. I'll be getting to the voice notes in a bit, okay? What is one challenge of marriage that makes some people want to just say, Charlie, I don't want to get married? Why? Why are people saying they don't want to get married? Want to complete a statement for me, huh? Another reason not to get married. Charlie, something happened. You learned about something. You heard something. And you're like, you know, this is one of the reasons why I will get married. I want to hear what that reason. Let me know about that reason, yeah? On your feet, let's go. Music from Rory Sky, Alive, let's do it. You can drop that message over. Send me a voice note. 059-415-7777.

We're fully active to 5 p.m. Radioactive, absolutely. Destination 5, man. Lots of great sounds on the way. Bisha, I'm going to Mafa. How's it going? So the Friday is Friday, eh? I like that vibe. Don't lose that vibe, man. Keep it 100. And also saying shouts going out to Elon. How's it going out there? Big ups to Elon. How's it going? Says you're locked in. Uh-huh. Keep moving. Keep moving. That's the energy there. All right. 059-415-7777. 059-415-7777. That's my WhatsApp number. Get involved. Are you active where you are? Shouts going to Vanessa. Says she's locked it in. And want me to play a song from Olamide. Okay. All right. I got you, yeah. But I don't know how your weekend is going to roll around, but you ought to be a part of the gang that's doing something great for the weekend. How about having some quality long grain perfumed rice for the weekend? How about that? You can do all your jollof with it, some fried rice with it, and one more with it. Oh, you can even do a mutuo with it. You can do something amazing like wache with it, you understand? Even if you like it like plain rice, that's okay. Looking for that quality long grain perfumed rice, let me introduce you to all the amazement that you want in your house today. The Lele rice has become a staple in many Ghanaian homes due to its quality and great taste. It's widely available across the country from online supermarkets to local markets. And you are going to be enjoying this weekend. Why not get some Lele on the pot, yeah? On the fire. Get it on. Get it in the pot, get it on the fire, and enjoy. And you know what else is amazing about Lele rice? Their Lele has partnered with Ghana's Football Association, making Lele the official meal partner of the Ghana Football Association. This partnership highlights the brand's commitment to supporting local initiatives and providing quality products to the community and the nation as a whole. So if you're enjoying Lele rice today, know that the Ghana Football Association, including all your favorite players, are all enjoying alongside you. So don't you lose that vibe. Lele, the official meal partner of the Ghana Football Association. Lele, tasty food, happy family. This advert is FDA approved. Okay. Like I said, whatever you want to do with rice. Rice is a utility player in every home. Do you understand? As for rice, dear, they're like number 9. They're like number 7. They play. Whether you want wache, you want your love, whatever it is, man, rice will sort you out. So Lele rice is the best option. You understand? Enjoy. And of course, say shouts to all the Gen Zs at Asase Radio 99.5. Big ups to all the Gen Zs. We have a lot of Gen Zs at home, man. And someone said, Charlie, but Gen Z phone in the workplaces, are they really sort? They are good. They are amazing. Do you understand? I have one as a producer as well. They are amazing. So tomorrow, Saturday, Gen Z is in the house. They're taking over with Z Logic tomorrow from 2 p.m., bringing the noise. And, of course, this noise is compelling. It's a compelling noise. You ought to listen. The group chat is on where everybody's got an opinion. You want to put this on the air? Why not? Let us hear your opinion as well on Z Logic tomorrow, whether it's relationship stress, workplace drama, or it's a domestic drama. They look at all the issues on the ground as well, trending issues. They will talk about all of them. And, of course, you get to join in. We're talking about celebrity buzzes as well. Big debates. 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Z Logic has got you covered by Gen Z's for Gen Z's. Saturday, 2 p.m. And tell your friends and, of course, tell the group chat as well to get tuned in. We're still in the party mood. Let go. Let go, let go. Freeway, road clear. Got a record coming in from Olamide right now. This is Sassy Radio 99.5. Friday afternoon, soundtracking you.

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1: Ah, my little ones, gather around. 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But oh, the Ghanaian way.
2: 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Good afternoon. Can you please show me where the Presby Church is?
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0: Sorry, goes for goal. What did I say?
1: 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And between 10 and 12 midnight, there are no rules on After Dark. This is where it all comes out. 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

Mira May. Aya, Aya. Lovely track. 4:04. More great music on the way. Send shouts going out to Gomez. How's it going? Inside Otto's Couture, a Friday afternoon. How's it going all there? Got records coming in from Temps. Got another one from Kilani coming up. And of course, Tini Temper, Stormzy, Colby the Kid, Joneo. We might do a bit of a retro, some classics as well before we close at 5. 059-415-7777. Your drive time extravaganza, okay? Good to know you're logged in. Having a good time? Complete the statement. This is another reason not to get married. What is making you drag your feet? Why are you hesitant? Why are you putting it off? Why are you telling yourself, nah, man, this is not for me, man? Reasons every day, reasons. What is the biggest drawback of getting married? If you're thinking about it and you're like, oh, nah, listen, I listen to my friend's stories. I've heard a few things and I've seen some things. This is one of the reasons why I don't want to get married. Let's talk about these things. Send me voice notes, 059-415-7777. What's the gist? What's that gist that got you to draw, you know, the line? Like, yeah, this is one of the reasons why. I'm not finna do that. 059-415-7777. Join the conversation and get involved, okay? Bisha, gonna to Zenobia. Locked in. How's Penelope doing? How's Penelope doing? Hope you guys are doing okay. Shouts to Penny. Well, if you're rethinking your WASI exams and you're wondering how you can pick up the pace and unlock the future, well, let me just lead you in to this particular academy where they're doing big stuff for everybody, realigning you with your future, because WASI is trying to be the snag in your journey. So you can just take that off and

0: 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Reach out, okay? We're going to get into some voice notes right now. I think my producer is actually aligned with the question. One of the reasons why you don't want to get married. Yes, yes. She's got a lot of reasons. And I don't know why. But maybe not today. Maybe not today. Yeah, not today. It's a Friday, so go ahead and have fun. What is one challenge of marriage that makes some people hesitant to get married? It's making you feel hesitant to get married. You're dragging your feet. Cold feet. Maybe you saw something, you heard something, somebody said something to you, you've experienced something. What is that? 059-415-7777. I've got a few voice notes here, so we get to it. Send me a text message if you can, okay? Link up with me on the Sassy Radio WhatsApp number, 059-415-7777. Yeah? Link it up real quick.
1: My name is Chinewo and I'm speaking from Accra.
0: Okay.
1: So I'm completing this statement.
0: Yeah, man.
1: Another reason not to get married is financial problems.
0: Allah. I know. Zero five nine four one five seven seven seven seven. Complete the statement. This is another reason not to get married.
2: My name is Ethel, speaking from home.
0: Okay.
2: Another reason not to get married is a potential loss of personal freedom.
0: Okay. Potential loss of personal what? I didn't hear that. Is it personal friend? This is a personal friend? Okay.
2: It's a potential loss of personal freedom.
0: Oh, personal freedom. Allah. You mean the freedom is there, but you want another one that is personal. 0594157777. Drop another reason why you're contemplating. Like, you know what? This is just one of the reasons. You're trying to justify why you're not bothered. We want to know why you're justifying that. 0594157777.
3: My name is Manu, speaking
0: okay.
3: From the Volta region.
0: All right.
3: Another reason not to get married is there are a lot of fishes in the ocean.
0: Hey. Why don't you fish a man? Lot of fishes in the ocean. My God. Wait, I don't know. The producer is nodding her head. Do you agree? You agree with the statement, eh? A lot of fishes in the ocean. Who's that? Oh no, it's a conversation. Why you have two mouths? Have one, please. The statement, he's completing the statement. Another reason not to get married is because there are a lot of fishes in the ocean. What do you mean? I know what he means. How do you agree?
4: It's true.
0: It's true. Wow. So I mean, I thought that women were fishes. They always refer to men. Always say fishes in the ocean. I didn't know you ladies refer to the men too as fishes. Or we are sharks. We are sharks in the ocean.
4: Yes.
0: 059-415-7777. 059-415-7777. Yeah, what's your reason not to get married? I said, what? You go hear something for somewhere. You saw something happen. You know, man, listen. No. This is one of the reasons why I don't want to, you know. I want to know what that reason is. 059-415-7777.
5: Hi, my name is Miriam, speaking from Pemacom.
0: Okay.
5: Another reason not to get married is you'll be stuck with that man forever. Yes. So unless you were ready to be stuck with him, don't get married.
0: Apostle must hear this. You don't want to get stuck with one man forever. My God. You see, this show has got a lot of ways of bringing things out. Yeah, that's why I like the show. You want to share your thoughts and your opinion. You don't have to hold back. 059-415-7777. Another reason not to get married. What's the reason?
2: My name is Ethel, speaking from home.
0: Okay.
2: Another reason not to get married is a potential loss of personal freedom.
0: It's the way she put it. It sounds like an academic course, a potential loss of... Let me get to another voice. No, shouts to Ethel. 059-415-7777.
6: Hi, Elvis. My name is Emmanuel. I'm speaking from Jamestown.
0: Hello.
6: Well, I'll say another reason not to get married is if you enjoy living your life by your own way and don't want any other responsibilities, that's when you will not get married. Because if you get married, there will be another responsibilities attached to your personal responsibilities. So another way of not getting married is not allowing any other responsibilities in your life aside the way you want to live it all alone.
0: Boys know they won't share problems. My God, what are you talking about? You don't want to be responsible for another human being. 059-415-7777. You know my WhatsApp number already, yeah? Link it up quickly and join me on the WhatsApp number.
7: Good afternoon. My name is Manuel, speaking from the Volta region.
0: Hello, Manuel.
7: Another reason not to get married is there are a lot of fishes in the ocean.
0: Uh-uh. 059-415-7777. Keep the voice notes coming. I'm getting back with the music. Complete their statement. This is another reason why I said I don't want to get married. Complete that statement. This is another reason why I don't want to get married. What is that reason? I'm assuming that you've heard something. It's my assumption that you probably have seen something, heard something, experienced something. Yeah, let me know. What is pushing you back? 059-415-7777. That's Elvis's WhatsApp number. Exclusive one-way trip to my WhatsApp portal. Link up with me right now, Friday afternoon. How we doing with the bangers? How we doing with the jams? Are you turning up the volume? Let's go. 059-415-7777.

0: Paris, let's go. That's music from Stormzy and Odile. 24 Hours, amazing song. Asase 99.5, 995 Rush Hour. More big records on the way for a Friday afternoon. 25 minutes past the hour 4. And we're still laying down all the big jams. Setting the mood for the weekend. And you know what to do. You can keep your voice notes coming in. Send me a quick text as well. If you've got something you're celebrating, you've got someone you want to say shouts to, feel free. 059-415-7777. Send me your voice notes real quick for the question of the day today. We're looking at you telling us why you're holding back, why you're dragging your feet and you don't want to get married. What is the reason why you don't want to get married? Maybe you heard something. Maybe you've seen something in life. Or maybe you've experienced something. Or maybe it's just something that you're actually planning for. Something you're waiting on. What could that be? Join the conversation on 059-415-7777. 059-415-7777. Why not? Let me get to this message real quick. It says, hi, Elvis. Good afternoon. The reason why I am holding back is because I've been hurt a few times closer to getting married and finding out that this guy actually has got two different side chicks. I was lucky, but I regret it. Let me say, shout out to Etonam, 059-415-7777. Thanks for sharing that. So that's the reason why you don't want to get married? I feel you. Once bitten, twice shy, I guess. I guess you're holding back because of the experience. And you don't know what tomorrow might hold. But listen, love finds its way back into your heart. And it finds its way in ways you unexpected. You don't expect those things. And it can happen. So when it does happen, trust the Lord and pray about it. And see what the magic will be. See what the miracle will be. I wish you all the best out there, Etonam. I don't know. I'm not a love doctor, so I can't say too much. But I wish you all the best, okay? 059-415-7777. Message from Gomez says, Elvis, El Neji inside O2's Couture. Big up yourself. Good to know you're locked in here on Asase Radio, having a great time on a Friday afternoon. And of course, St. Charles going to K as well. Says, Elvis, Brazilian hairs and shoes alone take up all the wardrobe space. The rings become a handcuff. This is another reason that's why I don't want to get married. Says another reason why that thing is not for me. Shouts to Kay. Listen, Kay, I don't expect too much from you, you know. I don't expect too much. You already have your stance since 2020. Yeah, 2022. I think I know your stance from 2022, man. If I'm wrong, prove me wrong. 059-415-7777. Got a few voice notes to get through. Don't forget to join in. Why you are really dragging your feet from getting married. What is holding you back? Complete a statement. This is another reason not to get married. It's what we're looking at today, all right? Link up with me for Friday afternoon. Good conversation here. 059-415-7777.
1: Greetings, Mr. Elvis.
0: Greetings, man.
1: Wagwan.
0: Mideya.
1: Don't know. This is Lodi Boy, you know. All
0: Liga.
1: The way from Bosland City.
0: Straight.
1: A.K.A. Bojase.
0: Straight. You know?
1: So, I'm here to also contribute to this question.
0: Okay.
1: You know, a lot of guys, you know, are not ready to marry because of one or two.
0: Okay.
1: And the main reason why is financial issues.
0: Yeah, man.
1: You understand? Because if you don't have money, trust me, you can't get married.
0: Mm.
1: And let's say maybe some people help you to get married financially.
0: Yep.
1: After they help you and you get married to this woman and you don't have anything to do with, like any occupation or something.
0: Yeah, man.
1: That's where the problem is.
0: Problem!
1: You understand? Mm. So before trying to go into a marriage, you need to make sure that financially you are fit. Or maybe the work you are doing, they are paying you well.
0: Mm-hmm.
1: You understand? Maybe the work you are doing, they are paying you well so that you can be able to take good care of your wife or your children. If not that, and you think, oh, maybe the lady is a very nice woman, so you are in a hurry to marry the woman and blah, blah, blah. Bro, later. Later is the problem.
0: Yeah, man.
1: Later is the problem.
0: Okay.
1: So before going to the marriage, we need to be financially strong. So I think that's the one thing that I mean a lot of guys, or yeah, especially guys, that's one thing we are afraid of. That's one thing that we are afraid of. Because going into a marriage and you don't have money, bro,
0: stress.
1: There's no happiness.
0: Stress.
1: Trust me. So we have to get money first.
0: Yeah, man.
1: You know?
0: Yeah, man.
1: Sorry for my long voice note, though.
0: Me feel one you, love. Man. Me feel you. One love, brother. Big up on the surf. Shouts to Ludi Boy inside Ludi's Kitchen in us, Bojiasi, Bosland City. Big up yourselves. 059-415-7777. Let's get to another voice. And don't forget to keep the voice notes coming in. In between now till 5, I'm playing your voice notes in between the music. Okay, so feel free. Link it up real quick. 059-415-7777.
2: 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This is Sean from Tema.
0: Big up, man.
2: Another reason not to get married is the loss of interest.
0: Oh, wow.
2: Just like you've lost interest or you've lost appetite for food.
0: Oh, my God.
2: Yeah, it's the same thing.
0: Oh, my
2: because
0: God.
2: Because there are a lot of girls out there.
0: Mm-hmm.
2: You can't get married to one person, you see?
0: Man, been a man. What you mean? I'm too much on your plate, man. I see what you mean. Lot of fish in the ocean, man. 059-415-7777. 059-415-7777. Can we get back to the bangers here? Don't forget to keep the voice notes coming. Keep the text messages coming as well. Let me say, Charles Gunata, I'm watching. As we proceed, half past the hour 4. We got half an hour left here to spend together. Got a record coming in from Donaya, Omar, Lamar. And the House Gospel Choir, Nights Like This on Assassin Radio. If you know this song, if you know this record, you can bump your head to it. You can actually snap your fingers to it. Or you can tap to it. Oh, man, you can dance to it. Let's go. Are you ready? Assassin 99.

0: Now, Sila Timmy and Albert Thames here on Asase Radio. No compromise and keep yourself 100% number one. That's right. You ought to look after yourself, you know. Love yourself first. Don't compromise on that one. Now, you gotta love yourself right now.
1: I got it for me, number one.
0: We're doing big records here on Asase Radio, 99.5, 995 Rush Hour. Yeah, man. You know what? Let me say, shout's going out to a man like Joel the Mafia, who's locked in inside Sakumono right now. He said, the weather and your music is amazing. Thank you very much. I don't know what you were up to, man. Big shout out to Justice the Baba. Justice the Baba inside La Paz, Abeka. He says, the radio is buzzing. Can you please play me a song from Shatawale? No problem, oh. No problem at all. I have to play a record for my man Justice the Baba inside Abeka right now. He says he want to hear a song from Shatawale, no doubt. 059-415-7777. Can we get to some voice notes quickly, yeah? Let's see what's going on. Another reason not to get married. Another reason why you're not interested. What is that reason? What's that reason for a Friday afternoon? You want to share that with me? 059-415-7777. Man, want to know what the reason is.
2: Okay. My name is Sarah Silvia and I stay at Sakuma.
0: All right.
2: So for me, another reason not to get married is when you are expected to carry the responsibilities of two people.
0: Okay.
2: While receiving the commitment of only one. Can you imagine?
0: You see, a lot of people don't realize that women are also thinking of that same thing where the current responsibility of two people. Listen, it's not funny sitting in your home and then you're wondering how you cook for people who are not telling you what they want to eat. Can you imagine? They're not telling you what they want to eat, but you have to figure it out and then cook it anyway. And then hope that they don't go around making noise like, oh, mommy, why? Today we don't like Waje. Charlie, don't be easy. So, I mean, you see, when you're alone and you're thinking of food for yourself and no cramp for a problem. What dream who's Charlie? Now you're thinking for a full grown man. You have to think for them, think for the kids. Hey, it'll be easy. I can imagine, because I mean when I was alone and I was thinking for food, like food for myself alone, crying easy. Every day I'd be there and say, but yesterday I ate this. Oh, and today say, oh, nah, man. And you said it's not funny. So big ups to all the women who know how to do it. And they've been doing it for years. Big up yourselves. I don't know how you do. I don't know what you do. But hey, you have a way of making sure the home is fed. Big ups to you. I know some people have the timetable and stuff like that. They have a menu, actually. It's not a timetable. They have a menu. Sorry. So this menu is indicating what they eat each and every day. Hey, Charlie. You know, you can't ask me what I'm going to eat tomorrow and I can tell you. I can't tell you. We can't tell you that. Because, I mean, how am I keeping it in my mind to know that, oh, Ochinechi, I want to eat fried rice. Like, what do you mean? I go with the flow. I go with the feeling. I can wake up in the morning and I'm feeling for something else. I'm feeling like I need to eat me some mashed potato steak, you know? I can't answer it. No. It's hard. I mean, unless you provide options like, what about tomorrow? Banku, fufu, umutuo. Then I'll choose one of them for tomorrow, but I can't think on my own. I don't know how many men are like that, but hey, this is me, you know. 059-415-7777. Let's get to this voice notes.
3: Hey Elvis, this is your boy Timeless.
0: Big up yourself.
3: Outside from Tima.
0: Okay.
3: Mr. Elvis, another reason for getting married is to enjoy life early, enjoy marriage early.
0: That's true.
3: And another reason for not getting married is caretaking.
0: It don't be easy for one corner. Hey boys, 059-415-7777. Let's see what else we have here on a WhatsApp number. Here we go.
4: Good evening. My name is Nathaniel, speaking from Achimota. So okay. Another reason not to get married is that ladies are not truthful. Yeah.
0: Okay.
4: Ladies, women, you can't trust them.
0: Okay.
4: Women,
0: okay.
4: Or ladies, okay. They are not truthful at all. At
0: okay.
4: All, at
0: okay. All of them, all, all of them. Okay. Okay.
4: So, I don't see it as even important to get married, you understand?
0: Wow.
4: Because you might go to work and somebody will be.
0: It's okay. It's okay. It's okay.
4: Enjoying your wife at your back.
0: We are sorry, please. We are sorry for left. What? if Charlie crazy, yeah. 0594157777. Let's see if this voice note will play quickly and we can move on with the music.
5: Hi, my name is Miriam speaking from Pema Camp. Okay. Another reason not to get married is you'll be stuck with that man forever.
0: Uh-huh.
5: Yes. So unless you were ready to be stuck with him, don't get married.
0: Uh-uh.
5: Okay?
0: Give me some way. But hey, let me say, shouts going out to Miriam. Big up yourself for locking it in. I've got a record coming up from Tiny Temper. You guys love this record, man. It's a big bedu. That's right. When I drop it, when I drop the record, how do you feel? Huh? How do you feel? If I'm not blazing it 100%, nobody is blazing this record for you right now. Here we go. Living life. Asasi Radio. 10 more minutes to go. A couple of songs to play. Back to back to back to back with Elvis. Let's go.

All too soon, man. I have to leave you, man. Doesn't sound nice, but that's the way it does. That's the way it goes. That's right. You have to get with the lingo, or as the street lingo sometimes. That's the format. You have to get with the format. 5 more minutes to go. Can I squeeze in 2 songs? Am I permitted? 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Instant new at Shimota, right? Location there. They're training tomorrow's leaders today, so make sure you're part of the leaders for tomorrow. Oh, did I hear somebody say they want to hear a song from Shatta? I thought I heard that. I thought I heard that. I heard it. That's right. And this is the point where my producer wants to dirty herself, you understand? Why she hear Shatta Wale? If you saw it, they do up. Let's go! Open fire. Right after this one, I'm playing another squeeze in from Fireboy DML. Have a lovely evening. Have a lovely weekend. Catch me on Monday, 2 p.m. Elvis is out. Absolutely out. If you catch me on your screens, on your social media, if you're passing on, yeah, your timeline, you catch me, Elvis Crystal, on your timeline, feel free to add up. And also DM real quick. We have a conversation there. Have a lovely weekend.

The Judicial Service said the Chief Justice traveled to Canada in his personal capacity and was not on any official assignment. It explained that he visited the Black Stars camp as a patriotic Ghanaian and sports lover to encourage the team and boost morale. The service stressed that the visit was motivated solely by national pride and should not be interpreted as an official engagement. The Office of the Special Prosecutor says former Finance Minister Ken Ofori-Atta cannot be subjected to a trial in absentia unless the court is satisfied that he has been properly served with the summons and charge sheet and has failed to appear. In a social media post, Director of Strategy Research and Communications at the OSP, Sami Darko, said a trial in absentia is not triggered by the mayor filing of charges, but only after an accused person has been formally charged, duly notified of the proceedings, and allowed to appear before the court. According to Darko, prosecutors in the Ofori-Atta case have already secured court approval to serve the former minister in the United States during official channels involving Ghana's Attorney General and the U.S. Department of Justice. He noted that proof of service must be returned and filed before the court before Mr. Ofori-Atta can be considered duly notified under Article 19 of the Constitution. Darko added that proceedings in the case remain on hold pending a Supreme Court ruling on the independent prosecutorial powers of the Office of the Special Prosecutor. The Minister for Food and Agriculture, Eric Opoku, says Ghana needs at least 1.5 billion Ghana cedis to manage the growing food clout across the country. According to the minister, the government initially allocated 100 million Ghana cedis in the 2025 budget to purchase excess produce from farmers, but later increased to the amount to 300 million Ghana cedis after approval from President John Mahama. However, Mr. Opoku says technical assessments have shown that the current allocation is far below what is needed to absorb surplus food production. He also highlighted inadequate storage infrastructure as a major challenge, noting that existing warehouses are already full and government is being forced to seek costly private storage facilities. To address the problem, the minister said the government is developing a long-term solution centered on building storage facilities in strategic locations across the country to support future harvest and reduce post-harvest losses. In African news, Zimbabwe's lower house of parliament has passed a bill to extend presidential terms from 5 to 7 years, which would allow President Emmerson Mnangagwa to remain in power until 2030. More than 200 lawmakers voted in favor of the draft legislation on Thursday, surpassing the vote threshold required for a two-third majority to amend the constitution. The bill also scraps direct presidential elections with future presidents chosen by parliament. Mnangagwa, 83, took power in 2017 after ousting long-time ruler Robert Mugabe with the backing of the military and went on to win disputed elections in 2018 and 2023. The bill now heads to the Senate, where it is also expected to secure approval before being enacted by the president. This is culminated of a campaign by the ruling ZANU-PF party in power since independence in 1980 to amend the constitution and extend presidential terms, a plan that received cabinet backing in February. The president had previously described himself as a constitutionalist and pledged to respect term limits. That's all for the news at 5. I am Mami Champomba. For more updates, stay tuned or visit asasiradio.com. 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

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Hey, my girl, I need it. And between 10 and 12 midnight, there are no rules on After Dark. This is where it all comes out. 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

0: Hello and welcome to Town Hall Talk, a platform for meaningful national conversations on the social and economic issues affecting the everyday lives of citizens and the quality of living in Ghana. Through engaging discussions with government officials, industry experts, policymakers, and the people most affected, the program seeks practical solutions, accountability, and pathways for change. And you know that recurring floods and growing urban disorder continue to threaten lives, properties, and economic activity across Ghana's towns and cities. This discussion examines how weaknesses in decentralization, housing policy, and physical planning have contributed to uncontrolled development, poor drainage systems, and encroachment on waterways. It will explore the responsibilities of local authorities, planners, developers, and residents in addressing these challenges. And the panel tonight will also assess whether existing planning regulations and housing policies are fit for purpose and identify practical reforms needed to build resilient, well-planned communities. Tonight, we discuss flooding and urban chaos, housing policy, decentralization, and planning. And my guests are with me. We'll be delving into the show. My name is Nshua Kwabi. This is Town Hall Talk. We are live on Facebook and we will be delving into the discussions. But before I introduce my guest, let's listen to this report and get back to the studio.
1: The rains have returned, and with them, a familiar and devastating reality across Accra and several parts of Ghana, including Adenta, Wager, Kanishi, La Paz, Spintex, Kanishi First Light, Malam, Alajo, Odona, Taifa, and parts of the Tema Metropolis. Homes have once again been submerged by floodwaters. Similar incidents have also been recorded in parts of the central, eastern, western, and Ashanti regions, leaving communities stranded. In the recent May-June flooding incident, emergency response report and media records indicate that several people lost their lives while multiple others sustained injuries, with dozens of households displaced. Properties, vehicles, and livelihoods worth thousands of cedis were destroyed within hours of heavy rainfall. For many affected residents, the experience is both painful and confusing. These are not only homes in old communities or informal settlements. Increasingly, some of the hardest hit properties are located in newly developed residential estates marketed as modern, secure, and ideal places to live. Yet, when the rains arrive, many homeowners find themselves battling floodwaters instead of enjoying the comfort and safety they were promised. The recurring crisis has renewed concerns about Ghana's approach to urban development, land use, planning, and environmental management. Questions are being asked about how construction projects continue to emerge in wetlands, waterways, and non-flood-prone areas. Critics argue that weak enforcement of planning regulations, unauthorized development, and inadequate drainage infrastructure have combined to create conditions that make flooding increasingly severe. The issue also raises questions about accountability. Should real estate developers bear responsibility for building or selling homes in vulnerable locations? Are planning authorities doing enough to enforce zoning regulations and prevent construction in high-risk areas? What role do local assemblies and regulatory institutions play in approving developments that later become flood disasters? For affected homeowners, another important question is whether they have any legal remedies. If a property was marketed as safe and suitable for habitation, but later experiences repeated flooding, can buyers seek compensation? And to what extent should prospective homeowners conduct their own due diligence before purchasing land or property? Beyond the legal and regulatory dimensions, there is also the human cost. Every flood leaves behind damaged livelihoods, disrupted education, health risk, and growing financial burdens on families. Emergency response agencies are often called upon to respond trapped residents and provide relief, while community volunteers continue to clear choked drains and advocate for better environmental practices. President John Mahama has directed the National Disaster Management Organization, NADMO, and relevant national task forces to submit a comprehensive report on the recent flooding incident across the country. The directive is expected to capture detailed assessments of affected areas, causes, and response measures from key stakeholders. Tonight on Town Hall Talk, we examine the growing crisis of flooded homes and ask a critical question. Are Ghanaians being sold dreams that turn into disasters? And more importantly, who should be held responsible when those dreams are drowned by floodwaters?

0: And so welcome back in studio. We are discussing flooding and urban chaos, housing policy, decentralization and planning, because we understand that floods do not just come. There are definitely consequences. And could Accra's flooding be a result of lack of or effective measures of decentralization? If we have institutions and government headquarters and agencies all around the country, will all the people or majority of Ghanaians be located here in Accra, in the greater Accra region? And will these floods be as high or to this extent? And so we want to look at issues of decentralization. We want to look at effective planning, house planning. And I want to know how housing can also contribute, effective house planning can contribute to minimizing the flood waters. And so we are delving deeper into the flood issues. We also look at town planning again. And my guest tonight are Dr. Richard Fiadumo. He's Executive Director, Chamber of Local Governance. Also, we have Kekeli Kofi Amezro. He's a Senior Urban Development Planner and at the Land Use and Spatial Planning Authority, LUSPA. We also have Richard, Engineer Richard Kofi Ameko. He's the Head of Drainage, Ghana Hydrological Authority. And we also have him, Samuel Amegaibo, who is a housing expert. Tonight, we are delving deeper into this discussion and we want to understand what actually is the case. And so we move over to Kekeli. Kekeli, if you can hear me, are you on the line?
1: And they're gone.
0: Hello. Okay, so we welcome our guests, some of which are joining us via Zoom. And so would be sure, want to be sure they are all hearing us clearly and so we could proceed accordingly. Kekeli, can you hear me? Hello. Yes. Kekeli, if you can hear me, you would. Yes. You were muted and so you had to unmute.
2: Hello.
0: Yes.
2: Hello.
0: Yes, we just want to be sure you can hear us live and clear. And we are so excited to have this conversation tonight. And we have our guest ready, Dr. Richard Fiadumo, Executive Director of Chamber for Local Governance, is right here in the studio with me. Doctor, you are most welcome. And it's our pleasure to have you. Yes, thank you so much for the effort to get here to discuss this crucial issue. And we have been talking about the fact that we are delving tonight into flooding and urban chaos, housing policy, and majorly decentralization and planning. We want to understand if Ghana's institutions, majority of them, are across the country, would Ghana or the Greater Accra region will be experiencing flooding as it is? And so the first question will go to you, Doctor.
3: Yeah. Thank you very much. Yeah, I think, yes, we have a major challenge, but I honestly don't think we should throw our hands in despair. The issues at hand are, for me, a three-pronged approach. And the reasons being that we have, as the citizens, we have the MMDAs, and we also have what I call the unbridled political interference.
0: Yeah, Doc, please, could you come a bit closer to the microphone? Very well.
3: Yeah. Is it okay now?
0: Yes, it's fine.
3: Yeah, so, like I said, the three major issues affecting development control. It is because development is not being controlled the way it has to be. The consequence of which is what we see by way of the flooding situation we have, and there's the need for us to deal with the root or the remote causes just so to ensure that we minimize what we see anytime it rains. Now, the assemblies, they are the ones that have been given the powers of development control by Act 936 of the Local Governance Act.
0: Mm-hmm.
3: Now, the assemblies know the role they are supposed to play. The assemblies are having some challenges, no two ways about it, because they are finding issues as well. But clearly, you see that the assemblies, some of them are sleeping on the job when it comes to these issues of flooding.
0: Mm-hmm.
3: Why? Because you are supposed to know which area is supposed to be a water zone that is supposed to hold water,
0: mm-hmm.
3: drainage or storm drains and those areas. So even if you do not have the financial, you are not in the financial position to even start those projects now, it should be an area that should be earmarked. But what do we see?
0: Mm-hmm.
3: The assemblies allow the very same citizens whose taxes they have collected, whose business operating permit they have collected, to work in their interest, to allow the citizen to also do sometimes what is not right. And by way of filling the land, the areas where water is supposed to be holding up when it rains. Recently, I think Tema is supposed to be a very well-planned city. So you don't see and hear about flooding in Tema in the past.
0: Yes.
3: But now you are hearing of flooding. If you go to the community 5 area.
0: Seriously.
3: Yes. That is supposed to be an area where the water is supposed to be held every time it rains.
0: Mm-hmm.
3: And then part of the Ramsey site.
0: Mm-hmm.
3: Now you have citizens of residents going to fill those areas. Mm-hmm. And they put containers, they put kiosks and all kinds of things there. So for me, when I hear it, I told myself, this is not flooding.
0: Mm-hmm.
3: Because that is where the water is supposed to store after it has moved through the drains and then it was reserved to be...
0: So it is the citizens rather getting into the way of the water.
3: The citizens have gotten into the way of the water.
0: Mm-hmm.
3: Then when it rains, then they turn back and we are talking about flooding.
0: Flooding.
3: That, for me, is not flooding. So... And the question is, why did assembly also allow them to go and be living in those places? So, yes, the assembly, I always say that if you go to all the MMDAs across the country, they have professional engineers. They have professional quantity surveyors, building inspectors, and all the professionals, you can find them within the local government service. But sometimes it is also the case that they are not allowed to do what they have to do. We were in this country not too long ago,
0: mm-hmm.
3: when the regional minister for Greater Accra spoke and gave the indication that some people have been transferred to the north because of punishment.
0: Mm-hmm.
3: And the local government staff, they are also aware of some of these things.
0: Mm-hmm.
3: So if I'm a professional and I want to do what I have to do,
0: mm-hmm.
3: then I have somebody who for political reasons thinks that what my actions will not inure to their political party or their government. As a result, the best tool they have at hand is to ensure that he or she is transferred. And we are all rational human beings. If I've just been transferred to a particular district and I have young children, they've just started school, obviously, the next thing I expect is for my children to be able to go to school uninterrupted until such a time that my 4 years or my 5 years will be up for me to be transferred. And when that happens, I would have planned for my transfer, but not to be surprised by a transfer which ultimately will be serving as a punishment in the eyes of those who will be initiating or be forcefully pushing for those transfers. So it has also made a lot of the technocrats in the assemblies also to be pretending to be working. In actual fact, they are also not giving off their best because of some of the consequences that there are. Now, the issue of...
0: Yes. Doctor, before you go ahead, this is quite interesting. You've mentioned two interesting areas. You've talked about the fact that now citizens are getting into the way of the water. And that is the reason why they are turning back to say, or we are turning back to say, the places are flooding. And this is quite true because if you check Tema Community 5, not even precisely behind that is Community 3, even getting to behind the Community 3 where the railway is, Sakumono, you can see that the sea, there is an intersection over there. And with some studies, I understand that with our history, the water had even gotten into the way of the road before. And I even fear that this could happen again. And so it comes back to the assembly, who are supposed to ensure that these citizens do not encroach on such places to ensure that they are not even flooded. Then we turn back, use the same government resources to get them out of the water. And the unfortunate part of it is that they will still be there after the rainy season. Next year, we will still be talking about the flooding situation. So this is one instance you've mentioned. We'll be going deeper into the assemblies because we understand when these structures begin, the assemblies are supposed to prompt citizens of not putting up their structures there. They would say they do it, citizens go back there to do it. But effectively, if supervision is being done effectively, we do not expect the assembly to give this response to this. I hope you agree with me. And to your second instance, you have mentioned the statement that was made by the Greater Accra Regional Minister about transfers. Are you saying that some transfers interrupt the role or the work of these assemblies or members of these assemblies, which in effect impact what they expected to do? Is that a case? Do these transfers come a bit often that could interrupt their focus in ensuring that they work effectively?
3: Yes. Let me cite a typical example that happened in 2017.
0: Mm-hmm.
3: Then I happened to be the presiding member for the Tema Metropolitan Assembly. Cocoa Board, they had put up some structures around Community 2.
0: Mm-hmm.
3: And whilst they were putting on the structures, they realized that some people had brought their wall.
0: Mm-hmm.
3: Some people had brought and had started lining up containers just directly behind their wall. And there was a drain that passed through, a gutter that passes through. So they were not too comfortable because they know when they complete their structure and people begin to live there and there are issues, rains, and those drains are choked, there will be flooding issues. So the matter was reported to the assembly. So the General Assembly sat on the matter and the General Assembly came out with consequential directive to the works engineer,
0: mm-hmm,
3: to mobilize the city guards and the task force for them to go and clear those containers from the place. They got there, they started doing their legitimate job. Then the MP at the time, mm-hmm, Honorable Carlos Ahinkra, also brought some people who were perceived or believed to be party members, because he was the MP at the time. And not only did they stop the assembly officials from working, but they gave the engineer a very good beat.
0: Interesting.
3: On the strength of that, the General Assembly met, and if you recall, we suspended the MP, Carlos Ahinkra, as a member of the Tema Metropolitan Assembly. So clearly, what I'm driving at is that when that happened, then not long, the engineer who was beating was also transferred. So you see, mm-hmm, it is the reason why, mm-hmm, some, like I said earlier,
0: mm-hmm,
3: the technocrats, they do not want to suffer some of these ordeals. Because when it happens like that,
0: mm-hmm,
3: they because they are all, today WhatsApp is the order of the day, they are on platform, they are other things. So when issues like this happen, they put it and then they all see what is happening.
0: Mm-hmm.
3: So tomorrow, if you want them to go out of their way to do something extraordinary, mm-hmm, for the assembly, they will not do it because the politician will come and say that these are the people who have been voting for us and why they are here, why are you trying to eject them and all those kind of things. And you who is trying to do the right thing, then you end up becoming rather a victim. So all that I'm just trying to say is that normally, if we work in the local government service and you are transferred to a particular district assembly, you have some 4 years, maximum 5 years before you can be transferred. If you have not done anything untoward, that is what it's supposed to be. So it also allows them for planning. So clearly, if they begin to see that they are doing their legitimate duty or performing their legitimate assignment, and it is going to cost them, obviously, they will recoil. And that is where the unbridled political interference comes in the work of the MMDs. Sometimes, by the work you do, sometimes you'll be there, you have chief executive calling you back door and telling you that some of these things are happening, but you know that they can't talk. Because you don't know how to talk, the next time you hear your name on the radio, that you have been removed by the president, when sometimes the president himself is not even aware that you have been removed. So clearly, these are some of the things that are going on, and not allowing the assemblies to assert their independence. I'm using that advisedly, to be able to do what they have to do and stop. And you see, some citizens, because they are not necessarily political interference, also because they are politically exposed or they are politically connected, when they want to do a project and it's even in a waterway, and you go, you cannot stop them because somebody will call you and tell you that this person is so, so, and so. Even so, if there's something you can do about the situation, let him go ahead. But you see, nature does not tolerate nonsense. Yes, we human beings may tolerate it at a point, but nature will not. So it will rain. And water will find its level. And at the end of the day, they will come and point that this water, is this structure, is in the way of the water. Have you noticed that anytime any building collapses in this country, all of a sudden, we don't know who the owner of the building is. The owners are there. But because of who they are, their names cannot be mentioned. So if those people, their names cannot be mentioned, then the assembly has a difficulty in dealing with people like that, when they know very well that they do not have permit, yet the chief executive cannot do anything about it. I've always said that to become a chief executive in this country is not an issue of meritocracy. You understand? So I'm not saying all of them are, not all of them are qualified, but the way they become or they get those positions, it is always either a godfather somewhere or somebody who has an interest and says that I'm going to help you to get the position, and these are also my terms and conditions. So clearly, when they come, there are certain things they see, but so they have to pretend as if they have not seen it. And it is only when there is a disaster and you, the media, come in before they even attempt to speak. And even that one, they are very measured. So clearly, the assemblies, they have been given the power and the tax to do development control. No institution in this country does development control apart from the MMDAs. But the MMDAs are not able to perform that function because of some of the issues that I've mentioned. And the citizens, I dare say, we are almost 50% of the problem of the flooding that we see.
0: Why do you say that?
3: Now, we have people who, when they have generate waste, instead of giving it to the appropriate entity to be able to manage the waste for them, they don't want. Those who want to burn are burning. And those who wait, and when it is raining, then they now throw their waste into the gutters, into the drains, and all that.
0: They are another cause.
3: Yes. So this one, what do you expect the assembly to do? As it is raining now, everybody is indoors, including the chief executives. So anything that you are doing and throwing your waste and other things into the drains, the chief executive and D, they will sweat at assembly. They are not God who is invisible and can see at every time. So the citizens, we should also become very responsible if we want to tackle this issue of flooding. And I dare say that we are the reason why we are seeing the flooding that we are seeing. Yes, the government institutions can be blamed, but they cannot take the blame more than us, the citizens.
0: You said nature does not tolerate nonsense, and that's how come, say, when flooding occurs, people who go against the law definitely find themselves wanting. And we are hearing this from a local governance expert and decentralization professional. And it is very interesting to know that political or politicians are actually interfering with the work of the assembly. And if these perspectives are not known to the public, it would just be thought that assemblies are not performing very well as they expected to do. And so this is a very good perspective. We would definitely be delving into decentralization of government institutions, which we believe could be another factor if major institutions of the government is decentralized. Would there be enough, or would there be overcrowding in the Greater Accra region, or even areas that are interfering with flooding issues? Because when we talk about flooding, we are talking about encroachment, we are talking about housing, we are talking about people. And so what can be done in this regard? We'll come back to our local governance aspects. But before that, we move on to Kekeli. You're welcome and good to have you again.
1: Thank you.
0: Yeah, could you kindly get closer to the microphone? Yes. So thank you for joining us again on this edition. And you are the Senior Urban Development Planner, Land Use and Special Planning Authority. We understand that the Assembly is in charge of development and no two ways about that. But LUSPA also have a role to play in this regard. You have told us since last week about the role that planning is also involved in this. We are still looking at planning and the role of planning in curbing flooding. We come back to you. What is the role between LUSPA and the Assembly? How does your role interject to ensure that some of these development planning is done effectively? How do your role either affect each other or help each other to ensure that you are working hand in hand responsibly to ensure these issues are not reoccurring?
1: Okay. Thank you very much once again. So the Land Use and Special Planning Authority, as I indicated earlier, the last time we met, was originally the Town and County Planning Department.
0: Mm-hmm.
1: But currently, as we speak, the Land Use and Special Planning Authority remains the main regulatory agency for human settlement planning, for sustainable human settlement management in the country. So what we really do is that we come up with the policy guidelines, the zoning regulations and standards, capacity development for the district assembly so that they can be able to undertake their special planning functions well. And as my senior colleague indicated, the development control function emanates from a plan.
0: Mm-hmm.
1: Before you undertake any development control function, the Land Use and Special Planning Act 925 of 2016 stipulates that all districts assemblies, that is the metropolitan, municipal, and district assemblies, are supposed to prepare their spatial plans.
0: Mm-hmm.
1: And these spatial plans is actually in three dimensions. Well, let me say it's a three-tier thing they are supposed to prepare. First of all, the district assemblies or the MMDAs are to have what we call a spatial development framework. And this spatial development framework is supposed to give the long-term vision of what the assembly should look like. If you are talking of the economy, environment, infrastructure, land use, all the sectors within the assembly, they come together. EPA, AGRIC, the utilities, road network, all those. So that comes together to give us a long-term perspective or vision for the assembly. Then beneath that spatial development framework is what we call the structure plan. And the structure plan, again, provides the broad land uses as well as the various infrastructure, the major infrastructure needs, the environmental management planning of the district assembly. So all these things come together. And below that is what we call the local plans, or what people usually term as the schemes. And that shows the plot by plot subdivision of your neighborhood with the local neighborhood roads and what have you. So in all these planning, we designate broad zone uses, residential areas, and within the residential areas, you could have the green areas, the wetlands, mm-hmm. and what have you, parks, mm-hmm. playgrounds.
0: Mm-hmm.
1: So if all these things are intact,
0: mm-hmm.
1: and the plans are prepared and they are followed, then development control becomes easier. That is where the issue about people not getting permits.
0: Mm-hmm.
1: Yet they go ahead and develop within wetlands and the waterways. It's an issue because per the plan that the district assemblies prepare, those areas are not supposed to be developed. And hence, the assembly does not issue development permits for most of these buildings, if I should put it that way.
0: Yeah.
1: So what LUSPA does is almost every now and then,
0: mm-hmm.
1: we move to the district assembly to assess them with regards to their spatial planning finances, because it's based on that they are able to issue permits and then undertake development control and what have you. And we realize that even with that, though the Land Use and Spatial Planning Act was passed in 2016, we realize that a lot of the district assemblies are not preparing these structure plans. And a few of them have their entire district area or their jurisdiction covered by the structure plan as well as the local plans. So to a large extent, the assemblies are also failing in their planning functions. And that also influences their ability to manage the urban setting or their jurisdiction in a very sustainable manner.
0: Yes. So, for instance, there is a plan or a scheme.
1: Mm-hmm.
0: And let's say, according to the scheme, this area is supposed to be a wetland. This area is supposed to be for residential. This area is supposed to be for business or other purposes.
1: Yeah.
0: Exactly, commercial. And so, the LUSPA has this plan as well. The assembly is also informed. So, in case some parts of these lands, for let's say waterways, are given out, that means that it is assembly which failed to resist the permit. It is not LUSPA. It is the assembly.
1: Yes. So just as I was listening to the radio when I was coming, as is indicated, the Local Governance Act 936,
0: mm-hmm.
1: and the Land Use and Spatial Planning Act 925 of 2016, all indicate that if it comes to planning, it is the role of the district assembly. And development control, the law even indicates that any form of development, whether in or on or under the land, that should come up, the district assembly should give a permit,
0: mm-hmm.
1: whether a planning permit or a development permit.
0: Mm-hmm.
1: So all the kiosks that you see in your assembly, ideally, they should all have been granted permits. But we all know our system. So every development, road construction, housing, railway, every form of development that is coming up in the district assembly, the spatial planning committee,
0: mm-hmm.
1: that is made up of all the technocrats, planners, engineers, environmentalists, Ghana Fire Service, the district disaster prevention, traditional authorities, all these people come together to form the technical subcommittee of this spatial planning committee. So they sit and vet, go to the field, do joint site inspection to ensure that they've been satisfied that this structure that is coming up has met all the technical demands or needs before the assembly go ahead to give out the permit. So per the Land Use and Spatial Planning Act, as well as the Local Governance Act, all the systems should be there. Unfortunately, if it comes to resources and sometimes the technical expertise, that is where it is lacking. And then again, the logistics for them to move around to monitor some of these
0: is a challenge.
1: Yeah.
0: Very well. And so this is a clear understanding of what our listeners should understand. And so this is Town Hall Talk, and we are here to educate the public and to know issues of national interest. We want to break it down for listeners, citizens, to understand actually who is behind what actually happens in the country, and also for our experts to really explain the role of various agencies as well as government institutions who are in charge of the roles and the expectations we have. And so we are here to educate, and we are still learning about the role of the local governance. We are still learning about the role of the assembly, who are expected to give permits. And so we understand that for any encroachment, any kind of permit, whether it's residential, whether it's commercial, whatever purpose a land is for in an assembly, it is the assembly which is responsible for issuing that out. And Dr. Fiadomo made us understand that some of these areas that we're experiencing flooding. It's actually not flooding. It's actually citizens living in waterways. And so if you know that you are living in waterways, then the best thing is to move away from there, because nature will not tolerate you to be there. And that is why the planning has been made to ensure that where you are is not where you are supposed to be. This is where the role of housing also comes to play. And so, unfortunately, some people who rent or who even build did not know that where they are supposed to be, they are in the waterways. Because if it is the real estate department, we know some people did not abide by the rules, or were not really prudent enough to inform homeowners that this area is not good. There are people who move to other places and the place begin to flood. And if I'm a house, a landlord, and I've already built in waterways, I will not fail to rent the house, rent it out to you. And so these are the challenges. If you are a Ghanaian, you need to be responsible enough wherever you are acquiring a land. You have to get to the assembly to know whether the land you are acquiring, where you are staying, you are in the waterways. If you have to move, then you have to move, because this will not get any better. And so we are learning as we are moving on. And so we also have the head of drainage from the Ghana Hydrological Authority to help us understand the role of hydrologists in planning. And so we want to know how this can impact our planning in a country and how best Ghana's hydrologists are working. We want to understand what they do and how their role is impacting the country. We have Engineer Richard Ameko with us. I want to understand if you can hear us, Engineer. Hello, Engineer.
4: Can you hear me, please?
0: Yes, we can hear you live and clear. Yes, you are loud and clear here. And so we want to understand the role of a hydrologist, what your role has been over the years, and how you are impacting planning in Ghana here.
4: Okay, thank you very much, and good evening to my colleagues in the studio, and then good evening to your viewers and your listeners as well. Yeah, so Ghana Hydrological Authority, basically we are into planning, design, execution, operation, and maintenance of flood control mechanism, which is much related to
0: Hello, Engineer. We are having some challenges connecting with Engineer, who is joining us on Zoom to explain to us into details what the role of the Ghana Hydrological Authority does. But as we try to
4: these are our mandates, and these are the things we do.
0: Okay.
4: So if you find any storm drain ongoing, defense protection, that is basically from Ghana Hydrological Authority.
0: Engineer, you would have to go over again because we lost you at a point, and so you would kindly have to go over your statement again.
4: Okay, thank you very much. Is it okay now?
0: Yes, it's clear now.
4: Okay, so I said basically what we do, we used to be Hydrological Services Department, and in 2022 an act was passed, President assented to our act in 2022 to become an authority. And we are into planning, design, execution, operation, and the maintenance of flood control mechanism. Can you hear me, please?
0: We can hear you.
4: Okay. So, in that sense, we have some related activities that we do. One, we do drainage designs, drainage management. And then we also do coastal engineering, river developments, and apply hydrology. So if you find any coastal protection works ongoing or along the coast of our lines. That is one of the our mandates. And if you find any storm drains constructed anywhere in the country, that is also done by Ghana Hydrological Authority. So I've heard a lot of things my colleagues have said. And basically, these are, we call it anthropogenic factors. And that is what is causing the flooding. That is a human-induced aspect of it. Yes, so if, I don't know, my colleague from LUSPA, for some time we do hear that some areas has been rezoned. We don't know what goes into this rezoning. So we end up losing our wetlands, we end up losing our farmlands for commercial activities and then for building of structures.
0: Okay, so... Yes. Mm-hmm. So, engineer, yes, rightly said, you have made us understand your role. And we, before we move on to tackle your question with LUSPA, we would want you to tell us to what extent are inadequate drainage systems responsible for the flooding we see every rainy season? What is the state of Ghana's drainage system and what are the challenges with this when it comes to flooding?
4: Okay, so... let me put it this way. There are a lot of drainage systems we have in Ghana. And in Accra, we have about 9 basins. If time will permit me, I could mention them one after the other.
0: Sure, we want to know them. We want to know them.
4: Okay, so the famous one is the Odo Basin, which takes its source from the Ebri Hills and flows all the way through transition area. And it comes to Alajo True Circle. And we have the Chemu East. We have the Chemu West. We have the Peshi. And we have the Sakumu Basin. And we have Sango as well. These basins are very critical in terms of the topography. They are very, very, very important. Each of them also has the major streams, which we call the primary ones, before the tributaries also enters at a point. But the issue we have now is, as I said, because we are unable to control development, so we are finding it difficult to manage our flood control system. If you go further down to where we have, you know, before I proceed, God in his own wisdom has designed in such a way that in the course of every river, there should be some low-lying areas, depression areas. Let me put it that way. That is what we call the wetlands, the reservoirs, or the ponds. That at the instance where the system overwhelms or the river overflow on its banks, it should be able to go into those areas for some time, mm-hmm. and after they raise the streams. But with this, rezone all those areas and build structures. And as my colleague said, you can't cheat nature. Nature will definitely punish you. So if you go to some areas also, people are building in the estuary. If I say estuary, from the lagoon or from the, to find structures built all over. So sometimes you ask yourself, why are we doing this to ourselves? So when there's a high tide from the sea and there's a heavy downpour, remember what happened about 2 weeks ago, Sunday, it rained the whole day. And you know, in during the day, there's a time that the sea goes, the tide goes very high. So when the overland flows are very high from the ponds or the lagoons to enter into the sea will not allow. It means that all those flows has to stay in the lagoon. So when the sea tide goes down before it moves gradually into the sea. But what are we seeing? People have if you find, if you do some analysis, if you compare the yearly, if you take 2010 to now, how our ponds, our lagoons have diminished, which is costing us a lot. And, you know, when President came in, they formed this task force on quiet of strikes from last year and to this year. One way or the other, it is serving as a deterrent to others. And I believe it's something that we need to encourage. You know, in Ghana, the enforcement, as we are all saying, the weak enforcement of our laws. And as my colleague said, you know, it's making it difficult. But looking at this current government, it looks like they are taking the rip, which I'm so glad to see what is happening. It is a challenge. If we are able to as humans, as we are, as a nation,

0: things. And if the flow is coming from the hills, where will it go? People decide to, if you go to Abokobi area, Abokobi people live in Abokobi, Otinibi area. Because the next 10 years, building on the Ebri Hills. And you don't want any mechanism to control the runoff or to compensate the loss of the vegetations. This is what will be seen. And if you look at the local authority acts, at some point it says you should have a percentage of greenery. If you have an area of development, you are not allowed to build to cover the entire area. At least there should be some place for greenery. There should be some place percentage for the building. Are we enforcing that? That's the question we need to ask. Okay. So, and the other issue is people have paid their homes. Do we care as a nation? Somebody will say, my resources,
1: engineer. Hello, engineer. Yes, I think. Hello, can you hear me?
0: Everywhere.
1: Hello, engineer.
0: You can't come and control me. So, in some of the things we are trying to see from Ghana Hydraulic Authority under the Ministry of Western Housing to see, to come, should there should be some system here. And also, want to the nation, we don't pay attention to. And so we encourage more people. Hello?
1: Yes.
0: Hello?
1: Yes, we can hear you. We are here. We are listening.
0: Assassin Radio. Yes, can you hear me?
1: Engineer, we can hear you. Okay. You were being interrupted, so we wanted to come to you, but now it's a bit clear, so you can run this question up in a minute or two, then we can come back to you again.
0: Okay, so I don't know where I got lost, but what I was trying to say is that we've lost sight of, rain harvesting. So under the ministry, we're coming out with a policy. We know water resources have something of sorts. But from the ministry's perspective, we're going to enhance it and then come out with a policy that every developer must able to need to have a system of rain harvesting. As I said, I was trying to say that those that are doing it in a small scale, yes, we encourage them. And we encourage everybody to take it up. At least if you, in your house, if you're able to at least harvest a volume of water, I also harvest a volume of water, at least it will reduce the overland flow overwhelming mm-hmm. our systems. Mm-hmm. Now, number two is lack of maintenance. We have systems. You see our road.
1: Yes, I think we will just hold on for now from engineer. And the last things he was saying is about rain harvesting, which is also what the Ghana Hydrological Authority is saying, is suggesting to Ghanaians about rain harvesting. And I would want to know, some people harvest rain. Some people also have reasons why they do not harvest rain. But I know families, homes who harvest rain, treat it. I know people who have polytanks. They have a funnel, a big funnel that they harvest the rain. It goes to the polytank. They're able to treat it. Some also use it without treatment and all. I would want to know, Dr. Fiodomo, do you harvest rain?
2: That can be called harvesting. We just did this thing so that the water will just flow in a certain direction and just pour in the house.
1: But you keep it.
2: Not something to collect it and use it.
1: You don't use it, but just so that you direct it. Yes. So definitely it still goes back to the earth. It's still not stored in.

0: used.
1: Yes, yes. So I don't think it's water harvesting.
0: Why don't you harvest rain?
1: Oh, maybe where I live, we don't see flooding. So
0: yes,
1: maybe that is why. But
0: I know some people who do not experience flooding, but they still harvest. Is it that you've not really had interest in using rainwater for your home affairs?
1: No, for the home, no. As for rainwater, it was once, I think I had a pool or something, and somebody said I should harvest
0: rain
1: water. And that's only time I harvested water and used rainwater, but we don't use it for anything.
0: Okay. But with this education, would you like to harvest rain? Yeah, would you consider that?
1: I think I took it from the impact level.
0: Mm-hmm.
1: So that if everybody is harvesting, then the one that goes
0: would be less.
1: Yeah, would be less, and then its impact, if there will be flooding, it will be minimized. Yeah, so that is what I've taken from what he said.
0: Okay, Kekeli, I'll come to you, but later I want to let's go back to doctor. So now let's get to decentralization. If government institutions are decentralized, or if decentralization has been done effectively, what role do you think this would play in reducing the impact of flooding? Because we just can't look at flooding as just people getting into the rainwater. It's because we have many people in Accra here. Now we could map out new flooding areas here. And so we compared to the Western world, where necessarily not all government institutions are supposed to be headquartered in the nation's capital. And so what role can decentralization play in this regard to ensure that if decentralization is done effectively, then people in Accra, population in Accra, would definitely be reduced? Because even majorly is government workers. Aside government workers, let's talk about the executive, the legislature, and as well as the parliamentarians. Most of them also would want to feel comfortable, even when they have homes across the country. Once they are elected, most of them would also want to have homes here in the Greater Accra region. Why? Because most of our institutions, let's say if it's the DVLA, if anything to do with their car, is anything to do with their housing, anything, the headquarters is always here in Accra. And so it's convenient. Some people say it's convenient to live in Accra, although there is so much pressure and it's a bit more costly. So what role can decentralization play here to link to flood and to ensure that if there are many people not living in waterways, then definitely wouldn't be expecting this impact as we experienced now?
1: Thank you very much. I think as for decentralization, we have decentralized. We have 261 MMDAs in Ghana.
0: Mm-hmm.
1: If you ask my honest opinion, it's even too much. But that's what we have, so let's just take it.
0: Mm-hmm.
1: The problem we have is the inequity when it comes to the resources of this country. That is the problem.
0: Okay.
1: Because you see, if you go to the district assemblies, they are supposed to have certain departments. Now, Luce Perlman is here.
0: Mm-hmm.
1: You will tell us a little bit more about what they do and the extent to which they also engage the assemblies.
0: Mm-hmm.
1: But the fact of the matter is that how is it that when you come to TMA, Tema,
0: mm-hmm.
1: KMA, maybe Tamale and other things,
0: mm-hmm.
1: even their IGF is far more than the DACF they even receive in a year. Yet, go to Bunkuru Yoyo,
0: mm-hmm.
1: go to Savulugu Nanton, and go to certain areas in the north. If they do not get DACF, no activity actually goes on because the IGF level is next to nothing. Because there are no properties for anybody to want to say they are collecting property rates. So is it a thatch or mud houses that you are going to collect property rate on? Or the wooden structures people are staying in.
0: Mm-hmm.
1: So there is the inequity in terms of our natural resources and our financial resources as a nation that is not properly, it's not circulating the way it has to. So that is why everybody thinks that there's life in Accra more than there is in the rural areas. Because you see, even in the rural areas where people are involved in agriculture and other activities, you even see that when it even comes to issues of fertilizer, it is even centralized. Before it gets there, then they put in all kinds of, is it middlemen and middlewomen or obstacles till it gets, then the cost becomes very high. Then it becomes a disincentive for them. So for me, if it's about decentralization, we are properly decentralized. The problem we have is that when it comes to the administrative decentralization, we are there, perfect. When it comes to the political decentralization, we are there, perfect. But when it comes to the fiscal, in terms of the finances that is supposed to go to the district, it becomes a challenge. For me, sometimes I do not understand why there is a constitutional imperative that a district assembly's common fund, that fund is meant for the MMDAs for development. Yet, central government collects the money and then they have difficulty even paying the money to the common fund administrator to even forward to the assembly.
0: So this affects the performance of the district assemblies.
1: Of course.
0: Therefore, if they are not being effective, then people would rather want to move to Accra.
1: Because the money is meant for development. So if the monies are not going to them, for them to build markets, for them to do all those kind of, to improve on their local economy, then obviously, if there's no economy, my local economy is not doing well, and I see that the economy is doing well in Accra, why should I stay here? I'll come to Accra. So the influx, the migration, that is also an issue that is causing the flooding. Because when they come like that,
0: definitely,
1: not all of them are in the position to go and rent.
0: Exactly.
1: And all that. Then they have to also find their level. Some people are living. Go to some of the places and see the insanitary condition people are living in. Yet, they are there. So the decentralization, we have decentralized. But the resources of this country, I don't think is being equitable enough. And once that happens, we are rational human beings. So even people who are in Accra, they have gone to South Africa and they are asking us to come back home. People have traveled to other for greener pastures. So even Accra, that people are seeing as the best in the country, are here. We too, who are here, are seeing it not to be the best, and we are also migrating to other countries. So it is, for me, not the issue about decentralization. If it is about decentralization, we have been there since 1988. We have been doing well. Even the common fund has not been handled in the past very well. But now we are seeing proper impact to the extent that about 80% is going to the MMDAs. So for me, I'm waiting for this year 2025 Auditor General's report to see whether what we were told, that the common fund went to the assemblies, and whether they were able to use those monies for the intended purpose for which the monies were sent to them.
0: Yeah, I like the seriousness with which you said you are really waiting for the report to determine whether what is said was going to be done.
1: Something we are waiting for very impatiently.
0: Is going to be done, exactly. And so, looking at this, where is the problem? Where is the challenge? Tell us who is supposed to ensure the effective distribution of this. And so where is the problem coming from, whereby the central source center is not effectively doing this for the
1: district? At the risk of sounding partisan and political.
0: Me?
1: At the risk of sounding partisan and political, as a chamber, we are not happy during the MPP administration how they handled the district assembly's common fund. To the extent that in the year 2024, not even a dime was given to any assembly from the DACF.
0: At all?
1: At all, zero.
0: And you are very sure about this?
1: Yes. We have been in the space. We are next year will be 10 years operating in this space. So if you have issues like that, and that is why the assembly projects, when they stall and the money is delayed and later the money is come, you see that the cost of that project also goes up.
0: So
1: and sometimes they are not able to complete. And the reason why you see they start a project and they are not able to complete. And that is why I'm saying that the new government has come. And we have been told that 80% has been sent. And that is why the Auditor General's report is what we are waiting for to to know whether what the government is saying is the truth or not.
0: So exactly
1: and
0: the question.
1: If it comes and mm-hmm. it's not the case,
0: mm-hmm.
1: we'll tell it in their face. We are civil society, nobody pays us. So
0: exactly.
1: we when government is not doing something right, we'll say it.
0: Exactly.
1: But for now,
0: mm-hmm.
1: we have no reason to doubt the 80% that has been sent to the assemblies.
0: Mm-hmm.
1: Until the Auditor General report comes, they will be able to know whether what the government has said is the case. And if that is the case, we'll come and commend them. If it's not the case too, we'll come and call them out for us because it is our money.
0: Mm-hmm.
1: This one is a constitutional matter.
0: Mm-hmm.
1: It is not any government president's discretion to give monies to the MMDAs. The constitution says that 5% of the total revenue of this country should be paid into a fund to be known and called the District Assembly's Common Fund. And the constitution goes ahead to say that a common fund administrator should be appointed
0: mm-hmm.
1: by the president.
0: Mm-hmm.
1: When that person is appointed,
0: mm-hmm.
1: every year he should go to parliament with a formula
0: mm-hmm.
1: as to how the funds are going to be distributed to the MMDAs. Parliament is now having a duty to approve that formula. And once that formula is approved, the monies must be released to the administrator for subsequent release to the MMDAs.
0: Okay.
1: And that is how it's supposed to be. So if the monies are not going, and that's why I said that you would have said we have done decentralization, mm-hmm. but the fiscal part of the decentralization is not doing well. Until recently, we are told 80%,
0: but
1: that one, time will tell.
0: Yeah, so that was the same question I was going to ask you, what you were going to do to ensure, to safeguard, to ensure that it's not going to repeat. But you said you are monitoring the report, and so we look at how it will come up. But before we move on, we'll go to Samuel Amegaibo, who is a housing expert. He is also the executive director of GRIDA. Samuel, if you can hear me, we want to understand how effective housing policy, if you are to advise the government, can also contribute to effective ways of planning to ensure that citizens can have affordable housing and so they will not resort to bringing up structures in waterways.
2: Can you hear me?
0: Yes, Samuel, we can hear you.
2: Okay. I didn't hear the early part of your question, if you can come back with that.
0: Yes, I'll repeat that. And so as a housing expert and looking at flooding, we can't take away housing because when the population is increasing, housing is a problem for citizens, especially when they cannot afford, there is not affordable housing. And so we find people building in waterways, encroaching at places they are not supposed to encroach. And if the assemblies are not able to get the enough resources to go around to stop them, it becomes another problem. They get into the waterways and this has come back to affect the government and the economy. And so if you're advising the government, how can effective housing or affordable housing policy help Ghanaians in this critical moment to ensure that Ghanaians are also benefiting safely from housing?
2: Okay, thank you very much for your question. If you remember last week when we started this discussion, in my submission, I said that one of the problems we are having is the desperation on the part of everybody because our government have failed us in addressing our housing needs. And it has become more of a talk shop than taking pragmatic measures in ensuring that the system is, supported to ensure either private development or government is taking pragmatic decisions to ensure that housing supply is made available. And where the citizens don't find that happening, then it throws controlled development out of gear and it becomes difficult to manage, especially when our two speakers have spoken to you about deficiency in resources from their end to monitor the beautiful regulatory framework that we have. Ghana has a very beautiful development regulatory framework, and most countries around have borrowed some of our ideas and they have managed to implement them so well. But unfortunately, we have allowed ourselves to get things out of hand. So it will be important for government to come in with some measures to address housing. There is some statistics, you know, being shown around that in Ghana, around 13% of our population is those who have the capacity to own properties, that's to buy properties. And about 60% plus have the ability to rent, but they are not able to find prices within their range or even find accommodation itself at all to rent. And then also, we have another category that will not be able to neither rent or buy, and they are the most vulnerable ones. And I'm sure most of them are those that are perpetrating this slum development and all. So in most countries where housing have been addressed properly, whilst government comes out with policy to address those who are at the top to build whatever they want in whatever luxury form they are taxed. Because they have the ability to purchase and have the purchasing power, they are taxed. And then some of the taxes that are taken from the big groups are then used to facilitate either affordable housing initiatives or social housing. Because those that are belong to the 20% that I spoke about, those who cannot build or buy, they need some accommodation in any way. So you have to do social housing. And social housing is where government or philanthropic organizations come together and decide to make homes and houses available for these vulnerable people to get access to properties to lay their heads. But in Ghana here, even affordable housing itself is a problem. So the issue of social housing is completely missing. You only find a few organizations like Habitat and the rest who come in somehow to come and initiate some of these interventions. And sometimes we can't even identify the effect of some of these interventions. And so our issue continues to escalate and continue to escalate. And then government does not have any ideas. Even when private sector groups have engaged government and have submitted ideas on how to implement them, you see government also throwing some of these suggestion ideas away and implementing or doing its own thing. And at the end of the day, we realize that it is significantly ineffective, in terms of numbers, you see that government is unable to do anything tangible. And we end up going around in circles, getting stakeholder engagement all the time. And instead of us discussing the way forward, we recycle our problems. I have been in the helms of affairs at Greater Secretariat since 2008. And if I tell you the number of stakeholder engagement that I've involved myself in and decisions that we have taken, and no implementations, it's mind-boggling. And I think that we need to move away from the talk shops and begin to take action, to take steps and get things done. There are so many beautiful policies, so many beautiful interventions that have been discussed in the past. What is lacking has been sometimes political will and then the needed support from the side of government to assist either the private sector or government itself taking some initiative to ensure houses are put on the market. And you can put the data or the statistics available from the time His Excellency Kufuor initiated the 5,000 affordable housing up to now and find out how many houses government has been able to put on the market. You realize that it is significantly immaterial. And sometimes when you look at the resources that they may have pumped into trying with some of these initiatives, lack of continuity, one party comes, we talk, we say, let's go this way. Another party comes into power, they throw away the effort that has been done by party A, and then they also start another thing. Then we have things like the Seglemi housing project, you know, stuck in the bush somewhere. I mean, these things are mind-boggling, and you find it difficult to appreciate why we continue to do this to ourselves. So another issue that we need to emphasize is the lack of policy consistency and continuity. It is one of the things that is killing our country and not helping us to address our housing situation. Because if we have continued with national policies, I sincerely disagree with political manifesto agendas. Political manifestos are okay, I sincerely believe that we must have a national agenda on what we want to do for Ghana in terms of our housing and the way forward. Then the political parties will contest their ideas on how to implement the political agenda. If we continue this way and allow politicians to come with their manifesto, go and promise people what they want to do, they come and then in the term of 4 years, they are unable to do it. Another party comes, whatever effort the party A put into action, they come and throw it away, constitute another stakeholder engagement and start another program. My brothers and sisters, this is not helping the country at all. And so I believe that political consistency and then governments also becoming, sometimes governments also end up becoming a competitor. Instead of government looking at the issues and facilitating the private sector and what they can do, the developers have issue with land acquisition. Government should take that up and see how best to address land acquisition. Developers are struggling to access cheap funding where we're supposed to establish a housing fund. Have we established a housing fund where people who are developing low-income housing, affordable housing, can tap into such funding and they are not able to get access to cheap funding? These are things that government should concentrate itself with and stabilize the environment and allow the private sector to drive the agenda of finding housing for the people. But when government is become a competitor, one company is trying to develop a house, government is also developing a house, then they, both government and the private sector, are selling properties to the general public. And sometimes government properties are even more expensive than the private sector people. So I think we are just scattering our effort around instead of sitting on the round table and then put our thoughts together, put our agenda together, and then put timelines on how to achieve this, put technocrats in charge, put responsible people in charge, people who understand the industry, give them the frontier, and then let's assist them and see what whether we cannot have a change.
0: Very well, Samuel Amegaibo, and you've spoken so well about the affordable housing, and definitely this shouldn't be politicized. A national housing policy to ensure that some technocrats are put in charge of implementing this. We are definitely going to follow up on this and to know how Ghana's affordable housing systems are shaping up, looking at some locations we already know and following up on what government intends to do. And my last question to you is that currently, can you give us a percentage of any affordable housing that some citizens are enjoying, whether it is from benevolent organizations or any kind of support? Are there any housing support for citizens, any affordable housing support for citizens as at now that citizens are benefiting from?
2: Well, private developers on their own, companies like Adum City, Blue Rose, Lakeside, and some other developers that I may not remember their name immediately, are on their own doing their best to initiate or are running projects that are a bit low, very low, looking at a particular market target to ensure that they do the best minimal pricing. And so it is relative. Those are their own initiative without any government backing. Some of the private banking institutions like the Republic Bank and then Stanbic and then Ghana Loans. Yes. Ghana Home Loans. That's GHL. Now it's FNB. Sorry. FNB Bank have also on their own privately engaged some developers to develop some housing units, targeting, low pricing as much as possible. But we cannot call these ones the real affordable housing that we are looking for, looking at the average income of the Ghanaian, because the private sector, at the end of the day, is a private entity. And so any cost that they get hit on the market, if they borrow money at such an expensive interest rate, if they have to pay 3-4 people to finally own land, and it is adding on to their cost, they have no option than to keep adding on and then put some small margin also to sustain their businesses. But when we are looking at real affordable housing initiative, it is important that we bring government on board, and the things that I spoke earlier, the government should concentrate itself in facilitating the difficulties that the developers are having. That will better, you know, serve our interests than government trying to do this project on their own and end up, you know, having projects that are stagnant on the way, where poor management and unable to deliver. And so, in terms of statistics, to give you figures, it will be very difficult. And I'm sure if you call the Ministry of Works and Housing, they will struggle to give you any tangible numbers in terms of Ghana developing affordable. As for social housing, forget it. Is there some of this intervention from the Habitat that you can go around and you also struggle to find tangible numbers to that are working and augmenting our effort. Unfortunately, it is difficult to give you any statistics in this area.
0: Thank you so much for your response with regards to this. And so we will be wrapping up. And I want to find out our last question to Engineer. I'll come to Engineer and I come to you, Kekeli. Then we round up with our final question. Engineer, can you hear me? Hello, Engineer.
3: Yeah, hello.
0: Yes.
3: Yeah, I can hear you.
0: Yes. So this is my final question to you. As a layman, help us to understand what is the role of Ghana Hydrological Authority in effective planning when it comes to new sites. You know, people go to new sites, they buy land, and you know that mostly what I have observed and followed up on, you realize that the drainage, that is, let's say the gutters, sometimes you can see that they are marked out and they are done. So aside that, when you go to those who have their plot and they have mapped out their plot, built their houses, and now they create their own drainage, let's say from the home, but there is no plan for their drainage to be linked to, let's say, I would just call it like a kind of national gutter. So it's from their home to the gutter, okay, and now it gets to the national drainage and all that. We want to understand, just from a layman's understanding, what is the role of the Ghana Hydrological Authority in collaborating with any agency, government institution that we might not know? What do you do when people move to new sites? Are you able to go ahead of them to create the drainage systems? Or later on, when they have built their homes and now moved on, you see that behind their houses, and anyone just leaves their washroom drainage and it's just scattered around. Is there any role you play in this regard?
3: Yes, my sister, thank you very much for the question. So ideally, before any developer goes into put up any structure, they need to do a hydrological assessment of the place before putting up the structure. But how many of these developers do that? No. So the individual goes into put up the structures before, when there's a problem, before Ghana Hydrological Authority comes in. So this is where I say this planning and everything lies in the domain of the local authority, to ensure that before anybody goes into build, they should, I'm sure it's part of their requirements, that they should, a developer should submit a hydrological assessment before, for the area, before putting up the structure. Once this is done properly, I'm sure the whole area, I don't know whether you've heard this, what my colleague said, at least the plots must be serviced before the developer goes in. This is what is done by the private estate developers. I'm sure they're putting all these things before putting up the structures. But it looks like the individuals who goes in to build seek or go to the appropriate quarters for all this to be done. That is where the challenge is. So the problem comes in before Hydro goes in there. Sometimes you even get there where to put the drainage system is a problem. It means that people's structures must go. But then if this is properly planned, that's okay. You go to the assembly, they tell you that no, this is waterway. or this is where we need to leave for storm drains, then this is where your question comes in, that hydro goes in to put in a structure before putting up the structure. You know, that is a big challenge. The new areas, the new sites, people goes in to develop before hydro comes in. At that time, then it's a bit too late.
0: Okay.
3: And you know, these are all capital intensive.
0: Yeah, but you engineer, understand? Yes, I understand, engineer. Hello, engineer Meko. Can you hear me? So I understand.
3: Yes.
0: I'm glad you are able to let us know that it's a role that you play. But before you move on, you know, aside the state estate developers, we have these individuals who buy their plot. I just bought maybe, let's say, two plots. Another person on my right side has bought just, let's say, one plot or whatever. So aside the organized real estate developers, we have individuals who just buy plots, just not organized by an estate developer. And so these, we understand, should gain the permits from the assembly, right? And so if there's a... Are these individuals also supposed to have that hydrological plan, as you are saying? And if it is so, you are saying that they move in there before their people come in or the authority come in. Is the authority not supposed to go ahead to do that? Because if we should leave it to the citizens, they would definitely do what they would want to do. So how do you come in there? Hello, engineer, can you hear me? Perhaps you are muted. Hello?
3: Hello. Can you hear me, please?
0: Yes, we can hear you now.
3: Okay, so if I heard your question clearly, you said that, yes, the private developers are a bit organized. Is that correct? But the individuals who goes in to buy plots themselves is where the challenge is. Is that correct?
0: Yes, yes. So in that regard, what role do you play with the assembly to ensure
3: exactly
0: that this is done?
3: Yes. Yes. So at the planning level, we have reps. So they tell you that, no, at some point, we play advisory role. So we say, okay, our recommendations that we you can't develop here. This must be left. This is the buffer to be put in place before the developer comes in. So it is up to the local authority to ensure, okay, that the developer adheres to what we put in place. Okay. But then, how often do we see this? You see, ideally, as I said, that any developer, if you buy your land, doesn't mean that you should go ahead and develop. You should seek permit from the assembly. And once you go there, that is where we can also come in. But how often do we see this? So it's a big challenge. Can you hear me, please?
0: Yes, I can hear you. It's a big challenge, you say. And so, yes, we thank you for answering that. And I believe that developers and as well as homeowners are taking note of this, because even if the developer is not taking note, you as a homeowner looking at the development of the world now, you should know that you need to take this responsibility to ensure that your home is safe and that you are abiding by the regulations. And so we are just taking just to tell us that, engineer, just in a minute, if you could implement one practical intervention within the next 12 months to reduce flooding and improve urban order in Ghana, what would it be?
3: Okay. One, we need to reinstate all our wetlands, our ponds that we have. We need to go back in there. If I say reinstate, it means that people that have encroached, they should be able to evacuate from the places for us to re-engineer the whole place to have all those retention ponds back. If we are able to do this, for now, I'm sure we would the floods will come, but not to this magnitude. And then also our lagoons, if we can reinstate all our lagoons to have the capacity to accommodate flow, I think as a nation we'll be fine. And control, the next one is to control development. That is, will be also fine. And also, sorry to say that we don't, our maintenance culture is a problem. If we're able to, put in this, the recent result has come. The assemblies in collaboration with Hydro and then Zoom Lion, we are doing some cleaning. Must we wait for this time before? No, at least this is all supposed to be done before the rains. But this is where we found ourselves.
0: Definitely.
3: If we take our maintenance culture serious as a nation, I'm sure this will be, even though the floods will come, sometimes you can't predict it. It will come, but not to this level.
0: Yes, so thank you so much, Engineer. You want to add more? Yes, Engineer, you want to add more, but I think the network is not helping. I even asked for one, but you've given us more. This shows that during exams, if you are told to select, you would have answered all questions. And so we'll just move on to Dr. Fiadomo to tell us one practical intervention that he would suggest in the next 12 months to reduce flooding and improve urban order in Ghana. Doctor, what would that be?
1: That in Ghana, development is ahead of planning. So if we can reverse this order and let planning comes before development, I believe we can be in the position to ameliorate the situation and reduce the flooding that we have suffered over the years. It's obvious we have not been learning any lessons. This country, we talk too much. 10 years ago, or is it 11 years ago, what, the major flood and all that thing? 11 years.
0: Yeah.
1: We all heard.
0: Mm.
1: You see, sometimes I think politicians, they enjoy some of these moments when events like this happen.
0: Why do you say so?
1: I say so because they all know what it takes to solve the problem.
0: Mm.
1: I always say that the problems we have in this country, you see Galamsey, the political rhetoric is still going on.
0: Mm-hmm.
1: But assuming Galamsey has what it takes to remove a certain president from his seat, they would have cured it one time. And that's why I think that this issue, this country, yes, apart from the fact that we talk too much, we don't prioritize issues that should be prioritized. And that is where we are, where we are. Because after 11 years and people died and the kinds of flooding that we saw, and we are seeing worse things, I think this year the only difference is that there has been no fire and people have not died that much. So, and that is what it is.
0: Still, we've lost people to the rain.
1: Yes. Yeah. Well, in this country, when the Mekong building collapsed some time ago, if you can recall, the government of the day, how they went there, you to the media, you have a problem. You have a problem because, you see, when the assembly wants to do development control, then you come there and be interviewing the people, and all those kinds of things.
0: So,
1: when you do those things, you also weaken the assembly. Because at the end of the day, the assembly is supposed to be a social institution as well.
0: Mm-hmm.
1: And the assemblies are supposed to make sure that the people who live within their respective MMDAs also have a certain, live in an environment that is a bit safe.
0: So meaning during this time, the media shouldn't be taking the concerns of the people who have gone against the law, shouldn't be sympathizing with them.
1: You should not give them the platform
0: to even express themselves.
1: Expressing those kinds of sentiments as if they are not the reason for which we are suffering.
0: The problem.
1: Yes. So I was just saying that, look at the Mekong building when it collapsed. I thought no building would collapse after that thing. By recent time, I think two. Now, the government has told us that they are going to demolish 16 buildings. We are watching closely.
0: I've seen one being demolished at the Teshi, Teshi Junction, I think the Estate Junction.
1: Yes,
0: yeah.
1: They should take the bull by the horn.
0: First Junction, yeah.
1: You see, politicians, I agree why they do some of the things they do. but they are rightful thinking people in this country. And I believe that the rightful thinking people are far more than those people who want to always, as it were, break the laws of this country.
0: Very well, Doctor. Thank you so much. And I come to Kekeli. Kekeli, my question to you is, are current spatial planning regulations fit for purpose given rapid urbanization and climate change? Then you end with your submission on what we can do in the next 12 months.
4: Okay. I think today you really limited me with regards to the planning bits. But yeah. I think that just like my senior colleague indicated, he said that planning should lead everything. Accra's flooding problem we are facing is because of the non-implementation of the plans. All the solutions engineered from Hydro Prophet, if you look at the 1991, as far back as 1991 structure plan for Accra, mm-hmm. the retention ponds, the green belts all the way from Ebri towards Wager, drainage, wetlands, all those things were done. But the challenge is the non-implementation mm-hmm. of it. Because when these plans are there, the release of funds to follow the plans become limited. And because of that, just like he indicated, most often than not, governments in, governments out, come up with their own agenda and they follow those ones and not necessarily the plans we prepare. The issue, I think you raised an issue of decentralization, that Accra is really populated. For me, I don't think Accra is populated.
0: You don't
4: it's
0: think
4: how
0: so.
4: We have organized Accra
0: mm-hmm.
4: in terms of the housing and the transportation networks that is making Accra feel as if it's populated. The land area of Accra is far greater than the Greater London metropolitan area. Yet they have over 30 million people living in the Greater London area.
0: So planning.
4: So it is the planning, the housing, the transportation, and all those things. If you talk of the housing, it is the housing that forms the built-up area before the road networks come in. Those are the cells, if you are comparing it to a living organism.
0: Mm-hmm.
4: So when you look at places like London, they do not have very high rise buildings, but at least four stories. And these tend to be more compact, and hence it saves land that are wetlands and what have you. But the lateral expansion, the urban sprawl, and again, the issue of housing, the social housing, my senior colleague,
0: mm-hmm.
4: you have to really focus on that. Like the Adenta housing flat,
0: yeah.
4: you can tell the number of people there. So those are the types of developments we have to focus on. And again, the mm-hmm. issue of population distribution, so that there is equitable distribution of our population across the country and not to feel so much pressure like we currently have in Ghana.
0: Mm-hmm.
4: The National Spatial Development Framework that was prepared
0: mm-hmm.
4: in 2015 indicated all these things, that when we take Ghana, we have major urban networks. So if you take Accra, you have the Accra or the Greater Accra Metropolitan Area, secondary Takoradi Metropolitan Area, that has interspersed rural areas
0: mm-hmm.
4: so that they are not just built up. If you take the Aflao area, so we've have this kind of development nodes, so that development is spread across the country in much more equitable manner.
0: And is it being followed?
4: Not as we expect. Some aspects of it comes in terms of infrastructure, but the investment in terms of industries, creation of areas for jobs for people, so that they can stay there to prevent the influx you talked about. So all those strategies are perfectly there in the National Spatial Development Framework. So those are the some of the things we have as a country decided that will help with organizing our urban space or our city region development space. But the challenge is with implementation to a large extent. So I think those are some of the things. But again, on the issue of housing that our senior colleague Amega talked about, even where there are slums, and we do analysis, and it's possible to do slum upgrading, we are allowed, from a planning perspective, to come up with slum upgrading strategies. You do it with these people, with some government incentives and what have you. But in areas where it is not possible at all, then for those ones, like in wetlands and other marginal lands, you relocate them. And apart from that too, the housing strategy that targets the low-income earners, as well as medium income earners. All these countries like Thailand, Singapore, and what have you, their state has specific housing policies that focus on middle income earners as well as low income, so that you do not have these slums coming up in their huge numbers. And why they exist, you try to salvage them. Either than that, that challenge of disorganized urban settlements will come up. So for me, I think that what we really have to take seriously is to take our planning in the country seriously and make sure that the plans we prepare, they are financed and implemented. Either than that, it will be like we prepare the plans and they are not implemented.
0: Yeah.
4: But if we were carefully following all the plans we've prepared in this country, Ghana would have been a very lovely place.
0: Mm-hmm. Are you saying it's not lovely now?
4: I'm saying that because most of the areas that were properly planned, mm-hmm. if you take Tema, for instance, it was one of the best places in the whole of the world.
0: Yeah.
4: Not only Africa. But now, if you go there, development control, kiosk, people are doing what they want.
0: And now then, even see the motorway.
4: That's what I'm saying.
0: I understand.
4: But even in your neighborhood, in cantonments here,
0: mm-hmm.
4: you love the place because the planning has been largely followed. Though I also see pockets of slums and some informal things coming up close to the American Embassy area. Mm-hmm. Anyway.
0: Interesting.
4: Yeah, so
0: thank
4: we
0: you
4: follow
0: so much.
4: The plans. We have very livable and sustainable neighborhoods to live in.
0: Yeah, and so, yes, we need to follow the plan. Mr. Megaibo Samuel, you just close for us. Just tell us what we can do just in the next 12 months, if you are suggesting, for something we can implement, one practical intervention to reduce flooding and improve urban order. Samuel, are you there?
2: Yes, I am there. If you can hear me.
0: Yes, we can hear you.
2: Okay. So I think we have all spoken a lot, and some of the issues is also undisciplined. If the citizenry are disciplined, it goes a long way. Discipline goes very far, apart from our everyday activity where we ensure our environment is clean, sanitation is good, we are not dumping refuse all over the place, we are not, choking our gutters with refuse and all those things. It is one form of discipline. Another form of discipline is also to ensure that we don't deliberately develop our structures in waterways, get authorities on the wrong side of the law, and all that. I think this is what we can do. Urban planning is a whole architecture on its own. It takes a lot of effort, and there are ancillary connections that will make it work. The district assemblies on their own cannot achieve what they want to achieve. They need the built environment professionals also to behave. If you have an architect, you have a built environment professional who is leading development and he himself is disciplined, he will make sure that his client does not do things which are not in line with our laid down laws. And so I will say that discipline is the ultimate goal we should be looking for. And in 1 year, if we discipline ourselves in 1 year, that alone will translate into us seeing some of the things that will culminate into ensuring that floods don't affect us again in the coming year. And then also, I'll conclude by saying that, as I said in my submission earlier, we've been talking a lot, but actions is far less. And so I have, for example, come up with a mantra saying that we have to move away from NATO. And NATO means no action, talk only. And then we all embrace MALT. MALT is more action, less talk. If we go by this action, I'm sure in the next 1 year, we will come back and talk about floods, but we will talk about progress and successes we may have achieved over the year. Thank you very much.
0: No action, talk only, but we are embracing MALT. More action and less talk. And that is so interesting to wrap this up. And we just ended the show of the Town Hall Talk. We've been live on Facebook. And so if you have your comments, we'll just be reading a comment. And before we go, and it says that your panelists today have been very candid and objective about the key cause of our challenges with flood, among others. Political will and implementation of already existing plans are the enemies, the stewards our country must attend to. And this from Paul Amasa, and he left that on Facebook. And also Gideon says, flooding solutions should be consciously integrated into our national development project for the next 3 to 5 years with discipline and from politics. And Nelson says, true, you can't cheat nature. And so we wrap up this edition. It's been amazing listening to our panelists, and we've been so proud to have them. Before we go, we'll just take a look at victims from Community 5 Tema who have received some donation and support from benevolent. And Dr. Fiademo is looking at me and he says, we are giving them the opportunity. But no, this is not for those who are disobeying the regulations. We are saying this for the organizations who are still helping those who are giving so much pain to the nation. And so I think the Lesedi Foundation in Tema Community 5, I spotted them. We can look at them going to the, these victims are still, look at where they are, uncompleted buildings, and look at what is happening. And we do not want to be talking about this in the next year. We are in June again. We hope next year, June 2027, look at a portion at Tema Community 5 screening here. And this from Lesedi Foundation, I think in collaboration with the Apostolic Church and other places. Nadmo told us last week that churches have come together to collaborate to help affected victims. And so let's all stay away from the rain. We've learned about rain harvesting. Please learn how to harvest rain from our homes. If we are harvesting rain, it will reduce the amount of water in our land. And so it's a wrap from here. And this has been Town Hall Talk. And you have been live on Assassin 99.5. And we say a big thank you to our guest who made today possible, Dr. Richard Fiademo, who is the Executive Director of the Chamber for Local Governance. Doctor, it's been a pleasure having you. He's a decentralization and local governance expert. Thank you so much for joining us. We also had Kekeli Kofi Amezro. He's a senior urban development planner at the Land Use and Special Planning Authority. Kekeli, it's been a pleasure having you. Thank you so much for coming. And we had Engineer Richard Kofi Ameko. He's the head of Drainage Ghana Hydrological Authority. Thank you so much for making time for us. As well as Mr. Samuel Amegayubo. He's a housing expert, as well as the executive director for Ghana's Association for Real Estate Developers. And he has also joined us. Thank you so much for joining us. My producers have been Sarah Sowa. Thank you so much for the work back door. And also to Echo Essel, who is my technical producer. And also to my executive producers, Emmanuel Ohimen, to Nanaya Mensa, as well as Kojo Mensa. Thank you so much to you, dear listeners and viewers. Thank you for joining us. And we hope that you have learned. You are the reason we are doing this. And so keep learning. Get away from trouble. We hope the floods don't come at you. And same time next week, we are bringing you another edition that concerns you. My name is Nshira Kwabi. Thanks for doing the listening and watching. Bye-bye.

It's Friday. Hey, my girl, and between 10 and 12 midnight, there are no rules on After Dark. This is where it all comes out. The questions you're afraid to ask, the thoughts you put down during the day, the stories you've never told a soul, the issues keeping you up at 2 a.m. Join me, the voice goddess, Eddie, and our bodacious friends for daring conversations on After Dark. 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

stage. 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

0: Bonsem. 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Ladies and gentlemen, yeah, you're live at our radio so.
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0: Asase, I won't cry. Asase, I won't kick us. Asase, I won't kumase. Asase, I won't tamale. Obia epic in the live. Obia epic in the live. Ladies and gentlemen. Obia epic in the live. If you are here, ewo kwau ehani baby akyerese wo, we are separating the boys from the men. Boys no ewo baby adede ne wo no, we don't like noise, we like content, so we have to separate the boys from the men. Se band no bonyum na ya wode na ofelia me pacho member to sika and to stage ne so omo pouch ni ye ubi yesu a na odisika na tum no asan kata so sene enframa ne mbone nko me pesa band no e cash out. 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Ghana City or dollar? 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Mi Pacho, mamu fa.
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0: Monya ni 50. 100. 200. 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Me hesikano. 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Large up yourself, big man. Ladies and gentlemen, we are a club village. ABL. Ghana's true beer since 1931. Be away. And I'm a catcher out, sir. 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Edika say freedom for my people. Eye be away. I'm telling you, authentic. Nobody can dispute that fact. Bia enyi chen Ghana. Enone club bia. Forget about the rest. We are the best. Better malt. Mama mi malt ba konfen kuli mi pressure wati. Asa band. Ma feeling mu pa mwa se ho. Now workshop no mo make sure say mo beba back say see ya because amount for train me am so koso yeah live on radio so
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0: asase pa 107.3 ninyina won crying. We are picking it live asase wo Cape Coast app picking it live asase ewo Kumasi app picking it live. As I say, our Tamale epic and live. Live feed from here. When your friend dig it out, no? Separating the boys from the men. Ladies and gentlemen, mum cool it down. Mumma Moninji, relax. Boys, now my yamani amano, ebiniha. Wujao bag, now koko junso, now bakura, ubeba, now bag in isiho air train. This is Club Village, ABL's finest. Yeah, from KAY, follow me while Asase Pa, the hottest drive time in town. Every Monday to Friday from 2 to 6 p.m. Uber Philly, and you're regular. We are irregular. Asa Band.
2: Yeah, I say.
0: So, you invite
2: me. I'm going to announce me.
0: Momo announcement, mommy.
2: Papa. Yes, Ramo, a mamma,
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3: ah yan kone
2: akabako almighty pruning salome boys
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2: kwe
3: yeah yeah yeah damn mafia
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0: okay. 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And eh, oh, Bev de Afidansa. Oh, yeah, sure. You remember what they say, Nana G, Bev de Fono. You bet the moon, you know.
1: You bet the Amo, you bet the Amo.
0: More Bev de Namamo. One is the Aino. You bet you'll be on the Bev de Amano. Now, Sabre. Yes, every sano, a yoku, and yesia, and the Abashania Bobia, Aquaba, Salome for more. Oh, Salome, thank you.

0: Missy, yes, she got one, my dear. Say, woman, for that, I am for that.
1: And I have a bunch of
0: Miss Selway about my soul too. I remember the most of the trouble, Zana, Obiati.
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0: one zero day one day. Thank you, Mr. MC.
1: Yes, sir. Adam Montrasi, Asamba Kurani, what a Montrasi answer. Montrasi answer. A better for more ever. Yes, Robert, for Mumpeja Monsa. Samoa Hana and the air of birthday. The Kuta will be a Sabre, Peja Kosro. Oh, Peja, the Kuta on the Kosro, and we used to Jimmo. Yes, we don't call him.
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1: At the Abotama, Abel Fortuana. Any about Kuni? So, Hana and I are birthday. Your bumper said, next year by this time. Now, your kind as if a four now come home. Now, your cup, Alma. Your cup, Moody, and the customer now come home. Enti kwasiada no mwana yawono medical catch us say unto me kwa soria fa fa de bona brame na me kekani nyina mu na me fa koma nyame me kwa me boudi na ejrabi oha odi amano o pe dansa.

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Thank you. 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Thank you. 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